0: Stolar stops it up, takes a look, hands it off instead to Morgan Riley, who steps out to the right. Long to Paul at the red line. He sends it in. They'll make changes after it goes Nylander. Up along the near side it comes. Palmieri through the middle. Stepped across the line. Little backhander. Tricky looking shot. And then a centering pass that ended up on the stick of the Leafs. And Nylander back across. Out front trying to find Tavares. Puck just sent outside the line. The anticipation did not quite connect. Here's Tavares. Cross to Nylander. McKenna toward the goal. The shot goes off the defender and back up to the blue line. Ekman-Larsson down toward the goal. It pops loose at the side of the goal. Is collected by Bo Grew. We got a penalty coming up here to the Islanders. Extra attacker able to get on. It's Matthews. McCabe moves it along to Bo Grew. Little backhander. And now Matthews reels it in. He gets back to the blue line. Hands it off to McKenna. Tries to escape. Pageot sends him to the ground. And that allows the Islanders to get there. And we've got a cross-checking call coming up with 9:59 left to go in the first.
1: No, it's one of the Islanders came close to getting another cross-checking penalty when McKenna was knocked into the boards.
2: New York Islanders penalty, number 38, two-minute minor.
1: But it's the rookie Eklund is going to go for the Islanders. Played one game last year and picked up an assist. Coming over from Sweden. Actually had some pretty good numbers in Bridgeport in a brief stint with the Islanders American League team last year.
0: Well, we'll be back with the power play. 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
0: 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Tavares in the circle as he sets up against Pageot. Just in case you are not up on who's on the power play here in the second game, Marchenko, Nylander, Frank Tavares, of course, Austin Matthews, and Darren Radish, who I think was acquired for this very moment.
1: You're going to see that big bomb from the point. I mean, you like to have that option where you've got now Nylander in the left circle, Matthews in the right circle, and Radish in the point, all with decent one-timers.
0: Push back to Radish. He goes quick over, fed into Tavares. And this one will wobble its way back out into center ice after it made a little connection to a Pageot stick. Left back and skating into it. Marchenko. Over to the right to Nylander. Right back to Marchenko. Oh, he's got some speed out here. He'll flip around inside a bunch of feet, trying to find this one, and the Islanders do. They send it down the ice and make the changes necessary.
1: It's really been a struggle for the power play to set up. Nemec gets a scramble to get it in, and what we've seen with the Montreal Canadiens last night and the Islanders tonight early on is a lot of pressure on the puck. They don't sit back and they're not passive.
0: Little misdirection. Marchenko picks it up behind the goal, or he tried to. He'll catch up to it in the corner. And then move it back to Tavares. Out front, he's got options. He hangs on. There's the shot. And Nylander, the good little clip, but it's stopped by Sorokin. And now Tavares down low. Out front, wandered away from Austin Matthews. It just got up and walked on his stick. Radish will pick it up behind his own goal again. 35 seconds left to go in the power play. Now some speed through the middle. McKenna dishes it off to Cowan, tries to give it back to him, and it is back up to Cowan. He's got help out front, comes back up high, gets it back, top of the faceoff circle on the left side, and now Roslovic sends it down deep into the corner for Cowan. Tried to place it back out front for Nick Paul. Knocked down at the blue line by Riley. Roslovic, the shot, the rebound, the score! Easton Cowan! Leafs go up 2-0 on the power play goal.
1: First of the season on the power play, and it's the second unit that comes through, but it's all possible because of a spectacular play by Morgan Riley. He knocks it out of midair and is able to keep it in. Funnels it down low to Roslovic in the left wing circle. His shot is far side, glove side on Sorokin. He can't handle it, and the rebound pops immediately right to his left. And onto the stick of Easton Cowan, and Easton Cowan quietly has acquired 3 points on the season in 3.5 periods. And I do think with McKenna coming in, it's taken the pressure. There was some pressure on Easton Cowan last year. You know, could he produce at this level like he did in junior hockey? It's part of that great Marley run last year to win the Calder Cup, and a great start this year.
0: I do remember losing my mind in Cleveland in a deciding game five.
1: About 3 or 4 seconds left.
0: Here's Ekman. Larson out front looking for Duhaime, but it is up and over the snowbank with 7:43 remaining here in the first period. Yeah, just the level of confidence that he played with, accountability that he played with. I keep using that word to describe who he is as a person. Got to appreciate that growth.
1: I mean, this is a bit of a gimme. A Tiger Woods gimme from about 3 feet. And Sorokin, who I still think is one of the best goaltenders in the game, had this go off his glove and just dropped it onto the tape of Cowan, who sweeps it in for the 2-0 Leaf lead.
0: Glad you added that in, Tiger Woods, 3 feet.
1: Well, it ain't me. Those are called gimmies for a reason.
0: True. Back through the middle, and over the blue line it comes. Palmieri puts it on goal, and it's whacked away by Stolarz, and
1: knocked down with a high stick. Rock, I think, is the call, so the faceoff will come outside. Kyle Palmieri, we mentioned an injury last year, and it might be one. This is where I think hockey players can have a little swagger, beat their chest a little bit when it comes to injuries. They were playing the Flyers, and Jamie Drysdale took Kyle Palmieri down. Kyle Palmieri blew his ACL on the play. Was rolling around for a bit. Was hobbling his way to the Islander bench. And on his way up, lifted the stick. The Flyer defenseman got the puck. A saucer backhand pass led to an Islander goal. By the time it was in the goal, he was in the dressing room. But picked up an assist on his very last shift of the season, blowing his knee out. I mean, it was incredible. You know, most guys would have just stayed down. And he got up on his own and made his way to the bench and made a spectacular play, a pickpocket play, to set up an Islander goal before he eventually made his way to the dressing room.
0: He's a hockey player. Down the right side. Centered back through the middle, shot, and spreading out was Stolarz to stay in front of that. Little tip back, over and out. Trying to get down the boards with Sissons, and they just did not have the angle he was hoping for. The Islanders down 2-0 here with 6:34 left to go in this first period. And it finds its way back into the Islanders' zone. Good little move there by Roslovic to slow this down and get the puck away. And Matthews sends it to the blue line. Leafs now on the attack. Long shot tipped out front by Roslovic, but stopped by Sorokin. Moves this up to the blue line. Wind up, and that one is in the mitt. That was a big shot. Aaron Radish is... seen that and done that.
1: By the way, let me talk about injuries. Islanders obviously would like to stay healthy with key players this year, but Matt Barzal not in the lineup. He's still nursing a knee injury. Is on the trip. They hope to get him back, traveling with the team, but their leading scorer from last year not available for the season opener here. They also lost Alexander Romanov for most of the year last year with a shoulder injury. Semyon Varlamov, the backup goaltender, missed the year with a knee injury.
0: Ekman-Larsson trying to stop that one from getting on goal. Stolarz stops it. Now back the other way. McKenna, a sharp pass that eluded Nylander. McKenna. Here's Andre Palat. Through the middle they come again. Schaefer with some respect given to his space. Deep in the near side corner. Trying to feed it out was Tavares as he gets back to his feet. Out front it comes, but doesn't find a recipient and ends up out of the zone. And Schaefer comes all the way back in front of his goaltender to hang on to this one. Moving left to right and through the middle. The Islanders couldn't hang on to that through the middle. And now here comes Matthews back with Duhaime. He's in the corner. Sends it back up high. Tanev. Round behind. Duhaime will pick it up there. Marchenko looking for a two. We got a penalty coming up, and this will go to the Islanders as well as Matthews works down from the top of the faceoff circle. Marchenko hands it over. Nylander, the extra attacker, looks in, feeds it back. Tanev grabs it deep in the corner, back up to the blue line. Middle of the ice, far side for Matthews. Does some work to get it back down low. McCabe, sharp, finding Matthews. There's the shot, and it's stopped. Tip, and the move by Sorokin, the goaltender, to get his pad on it, came. If it came just a split second later, that would have been a goal. 4:35 left to go here in the first period. When we return, it'll be another Leafs power play. 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
1: Matthew Schaefer with a penalty. I believe it was a slashing call, which I think was a minimal infraction at best. We're going to get another look at it here. We saw a replay, but we didn't see much of an infraction. Leafs have to take advantage of it.
0: Taking it out of the corner or trying to. Shovels at the ready. It does come loose, and Tavares does the work to keep it alive. And finally, Pageau wins that battle and then lifts it down towards Stolar. Radish grabs it up, surveys the situation, hands it back to Austin Matthews, and Tavares quick in. Radish at the middle as it is hammered down the rest of the way.
1: Here we go again. Number one unit, 40 seconds in, and have not been able to set up in the Islanders zone on this power play.
0: Here's Radish again. Austin Matthews. They tried something a little different the last time. Matthews drops it off with Tavares, and he sends it over to the far side. Nylander in the corner. Patient with it as he moves it back up to the blue line. Marchenko gives it back to top of the circle. Now drifts in around behind the goal. Comes to the near side. Just looking for a great opportunity. Nylander top of the left circle. Feeds it back. Radish with a wrist shot. And that one stopped up. Nice Soroka.
1: That wasn't a slapper, but Radish was able to get a snap shot away from the high slot. Not much traffic in front. 44 seconds left. So again, the second unit's going to come out. You know, there are things, you know, Colton Sissons opens the scoring. 32-year-old, he's had a couple of 15-goal seasons in his career. He's always been a third, fourth-line guy. That's what you're kind of looking for, hoping for, that these guys can be in that range. If he can get, you know, Sissons in the 15-goal mark, maybe get Nick Paul close to a 20-goal season again. Roslovic has had three 20-goal seasons in his career, including back-to-back 20-goal campaigns.
0: Riley off the faceoff, keeping it in, handles this as he moves it quick back. There's the shot from Roslovic that goes wide. Cowan pressing into the corner. Pellick picks it up and is able to send it back the other way. Stolarz gives it a touch, and around comes Riley. Uses the skates, get it to the blue line. A little adjustment there, no more drop back. As they move it back off the board. A little whack from Roslovic, and Cowan comes back to it. McKenna investigates as well and then backs off. Wants to catch up to what he does. McKenna back out front. This one in the feet. Cowan gets it back. Riley the shot. And nobody could find a way to unlock that play. To the near side. Cowan sends it to the far side. Out of the corner. He'll feed back to Riley. Waits out front. Cowan just could not wrestle his stick. Loose from Pageau out front. And now giving it back to Ekman Larson. Up high. Back to 5-on-5. Shot off a shin guard. Bo Grew comes away with it. All the way back in, and the crowd invests itself. Schaefer moves it along. Caught up on the half boards. Ekman Larson sends it to the goal. The rebound came dashing out, but just unable to pick it up there was Teddy Bluger. Out of the corner, fed into the middle, and all the way back out.
1: Boy, the Islanders had a tired group on the ice.
0: Bluger right back in. They got Horvat still out there. Round behind the goal it comes. Bluger takes a chop at it. Throws his mitt up to try and grab it, and they call that a hand pass.
1: He's unable to take advantage. Had a couple of looks for the Islanders, even after the penalty kill, because the Leafs controlled the puck in the offensive zone, weren't able to get a line change in. And there was a tired group out. McKenna made a nice little backhand pass to Nick Paul at the top of the crease, but it was more in Paul's skates. So he tried to funnel it back to his right, and they couldn't connect it.
0: All right, got him outside the blue line here. With Sissons out to take the faceoff. Nylander, Marchenko. Scraping away at it. Finally, it finds its way over to the left side, and the Islanders able to send it into the Leafs zone. Round behind them. A little tricky little backhander. This one goes wide. From in close, back up to the blue line it comes. Pellick in a tight spot there. Moves it back down the boards. Nylander scrambles into the corner. It's on an edge, and he's able to send it up and out of the zone. And just pushing it back in, Sissons. Marchenko wanted to hand that one back. Gets it back at the blue line, and then backhands it down deep. Cave goes off. Sissons battles for it. Pellick right on top of him. Nylander and D'Angelo meet up, and now Marchenko and Horvat. It's a tight spot. College phone booth in there. 40 seconds left to go. Riley comes all the way back. Where he used to make a phone call. Phone booth.
1: I never went to college, so how would I know either one of those things?
0: Up the right side.
1: I might have struggled with high school.
0: Or getting the change to use a phone booth. Down the left side to Haim. That was always my problem. It's a good place to get that. Bottle returns too. Cash everywhere, really. Long shot, and the intention was a connection, but it didn't come up. Out, and now out front. A good chance here in the dying seconds of the first period by the Islanders, but they do not find a way to get one by Anthony Stolarz, who turned aside 10. Nine shots the other way and two goals for the Leafs.
1: It's almost the opposite of what we saw last night. This time, the Islanders come out the stronger team out of the gates, but the Leafs got better as the period went on, good enough for the 2-0 lead. You still want to see, and I know you're always asking for more, but you want to see the number one power play unit to be a little crisper, yeah, and create a little more offensively when you've got those opportunities. But huge for the second unit to come out. Easton Cowan gets his first of the regular season. Anthony Stolarz was sharp, and you know, Stolarz is a lot like Easton Cowan this year. Last year, I thought there was a lot of pressure on Cowan. Can he produce the numbers that we saw in junior? Can he build towards that? And now with Gavin McKenna coming in this year, everybody sort of forgets about what the expectations were for Easton, yeah, Cowan. So you fly under the radar a little bit. And, you know, we've seen a great start for him. On the other side, Anthony Stolarz, he was the guy last year. Wall wasn't available out of training camp.
0: Right.
1: He was the number one guy. Now Bobrovsky is expected to shoulder the load in the crease, and now Stolarz can maybe come in and say, "I'll just do my job quietly and keep everybody happy."
0: Yeah, keep it loose, like change. 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
0: Tried to place it back out front for Nick Paul. Knocked down at the blue line by Riley. Roslovic, the shot, the rebound, the score! Easton Cowan! Leafs go up 2-0 on the power play goal.
19: 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The Leafs 2, the Islanders nothing. 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Jim Taddy and Anthony Stewart with you live from Scotiabank Arena. First of all, casual observation, steroids for the goal horn in the offseason.
20: Yeah, that was, I got to bring my earphones to sit down there too. But, again, good start for the Toronto Maple Leafs there. They got a power play goal to make it 2-0. They were outshot 5-0 to start the game, but it did not let them sort of derail the rest of their period. They weathered the storm. They found a way to get in, establish a forecheck, third line, fourth line, getting involved, drawing penalties. So if I'm Jim Hiller right now, I'm pretty excited because it's not a one-man show or a one-line show or a one power play unit show. Everybody's involved. And that's how you have success in the league today.
19: I will add, supplemental sponsor for this segment is Easton Cowan. This segment is sponsored by Easton Cowan. Right. I mean, he was the story of the first period.
20: And that's a guy that, again, you know, you look at his development path. Last year he sat out, I think it was a full month, and he's up and down, and you know, he's going down to the minors and plays a full Calder Cup season. Then he comes in, and you know, everyone else is getting all the accolades, but he wants to say, hey, you know what? I'm still a top-end player on this team. I want to be a go-to guy, and he's letting his play do the talking. But for him, it starts with just hard work. And we see some other guys are high-flying and tremendously skilled. He just gets in, turns pucks over, makes right plays, and he lets his skill take over below the circle. So he's been great. What is that, 3 points now in his last four periods?
19: Yeah.
20: He seems like he's pushing to be a mainstay, hopefully, in the top six for this Maple Leafs group.
19: So his goal, the second goal of the game, you know, a long power play. Leafs had a lot of puck control, not a lot of chances, but that was a nice play. Riley kept it in at the blue line and almost snuck out over to Roslovic and then over to Cowan. I find there's a lot of good chemistry here.
20: Yeah, great great play there, accidentally on purpose knocking it out of the air. And, you know, he kept it in and, you know, kicked the puck out to Roslovic, who just shot it. And that's a good thing about the second unit. You don't have to to do the cross seam passes. You don't have to do the big fancy plays. That is a meat and potatoes type play. Keep the puck in, kick it down to the flank, shot, rebound in your net. So, you know, you don't have to be, you know, the Globetrotters, worry about the puck possession. Simple. You need to have that element to your power play. So the good thing is now, and that's another thing too, where I'm sure Jim Hiller talking to the top unit saying, yes, you guys are running the show. Yes, we need you guys to be the drivers here, but we have a second unit that can be productive. So where last year it was, you know, guys are taking, you know, 1.5, 1:45, and the second unit's getting out there for 15 seconds. So it's good to see now that second unit's getting success, because it's going to push the unit, the first unit, to be a lot better.
19: What was interesting to me is that on both delayed penalty calls, the Leafs had the puck for a long time with the goalie out.
20: Yeah, I call it the puck possession procession, right? Yeah. And they have a lot of guys that can hold on to it. Marchenko, you're seeing Matthews, very, very crafty. Nylander. So they have a lot of guys that like to handle the rock. That's my basketball reference for the night. And again, it's just when you have that puck possession, it just wears down the opposition. I'm looking at the faceoffs too, 10-5 in favor of the Toronto Maple Leafs. So those little details that were missing, I would say even last night, they have it tonight. And ultimately, this is the team when they're in the offensive zone, they're protecting the puck, they're making plays. They're not having one-and-done plays. They're having sustained pressures. That's when they're most effective. And, you know, an 84-game season, I'm not saying this is going to be one. You need a couple, quote-unquote, easy wins. And, again, very, very early, but through 20 minutes, they're playing very, very good against this Islanders team.
19: I think you would say, you wouldn't be wrong to say they've earned the 2-0 lead, right?
20: Yeah, they did. And, you know, not the greatest, you know, result last night versus the Montreal Canadiens, and you know they come out a little flat where the shots are 5-0, and you saw Schaefer dancing there, activating, getting involved, almost scoring early. But again, they stuck to the game plan, and that's another thing. I think Jim Hiller, in evaluating this team, keep it close, play the right way, and the natural talent will eventually take over the game. And that's how he had success, you know, the last couple of years with the, you know, LA Kings with Byfield and Kopitar and you know, Panarin. But now this team has a lot of elements and a lot of guys that can take over the game. You saw McKenna with his confidence going between the legs.
19: Yeah.
20: You know, if you're worried how he's feeling after, you know, four periods, you know, he's trying to make plays too. So this team is tremendously talented. It's just those details on the defensive end of the puck when they sort of sway away from that. That's when they get into trouble. But it was a fundamentally good first period for the Maple Leafs.
19: Well, I guess timing is everything, and change refreshes. You know, if you think back to the early stages of last season, how tentative that was, and this seems to be an emerging story, albeit, you know, four periods into a season.
20: Yeah, it's very, very early. There's going to be ups and downs, and, you know, you see on my page here, not a lot of red marks. The red marker is going to be coming out, but, again, the details have been there. But what's good now is, you know, you're seeing some of these new guys where these fans probably weren't familiar. They're making themselves familiar with how they play the game the right way. You know, you saw Colton Sisson almost score. Then he goes to the net for a redirect, that heavy-style hockey. They have four lines that can contribute in different ways. That's how you have success in the NHL today.
19: And just a quick thought. I mean, I think the previous group sort of carried the failure of the previous season with them. But there's been so many changes here that it just doesn't exist that way, does it?
20: Yeah, you brought in a new regime where they don't know any better, and a lot of them had success in different organizations. But there seems like there's a lot more cohesion within the group. They have a game plan where all four lines seem like they're contributing.
19: 2-0 for the Leafs over the Islanders after 20 minutes of play. Oh, yes, Guy. This is Molson Canadian Leafs Hockey on TSN 1050, the iHeartRadio app and the Leafs Radio Network.
2: 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Audible. 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
19: Bolts of Canadian Leafs hockey continues live from Scotiabank Arena on the out-of-town scoreboard. It is the Penguins 2, Flyers nothing in Philadelphia after 20 minutes of play. In fact, early stages of the second period, Nick Robertson has the first goal of the Penguins season. The other game tonight is at 10, Kings in Colorado against the Avs. In our game, 2-0 for the Leafs over the Islanders here. The goal is going to Sissons, his first, and Cowan, his first. Cowan has 2 points in the game. Goaltender Stolarz has stopped all 11 at the other end. Sorokin has stopped 8 of 10. 2-0 Leafs over the Islanders after 20 minutes of play. Oh, yes, guy. The second period is next. Todd Crocker and Jimmy Ralph will have it for you on Molson Canadian Leafs Hockey on TSN 1050, the iHeartRadio app, and the Leafs Radio Network.
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0: Well, they did a fantastic job honoring the National Day of Truth and Reconciliation prior to the contest. Of course, McKenna from Klondike Wetchin in UConn. Had a great chance to work with Kaylee Armstrong with the Marlies for a year. George Armstrong's granddaughter, and fantastic. And Algonquin, George Armstrong, Anishinaabe. And really a great opportunity day like today to open up your eyes. Back in the pandemic, Dan Levy, the actor, yep, kind of implored everybody to take this course out of the University of Alberta offered by Tracy Bear, doctor out there. And it was basically, you know, learn what happened 101. And yeah. So I took it. What the heck? So I graduated university. So that's what that says.
1: I'm
0: that. One online course. I took the degree.
1: A pretty important and I guess in a lot of ways staggering course as well.
0: Oh, it was a complete eye-opener, I got to tell you. Fantastic stuff. You can avail yourself of it if you like. Dan Levy will point you in the right direction, I'm sure. Second period underway as the Islanders up the left side with Heinemann and tried to get that one back from Pacho, but it's off the mark, sent up the boards. Roslovic turns around and the puck arrives at the blue line. And now Tanev and McCabe through the middle. Tipped in off a stick. Now it comes back to that and on the backhand. Trying to play it up past Nick Paul. That was accomplished, but it only got to Chris Tanev. And now up the right side it comes. Doesn't get much further. A little tighter defense here in the opening seconds from the Islanders. Long shot kicked away by Stolarz. Good pad save from a little bit of distance. He had a good eye on it, but here's Callan. A little backhander trying to get back on side with Sissons. And it just slid across the line. And they'll try to chase it down back in the middle again. Cowan able to get it onto the stick of Nylander. And now he works inside the zone, working against DeAngelo. A couple Islanders are able to relieve him of the puck. And Stanley on the backhand plays it out. Ekman-Larsson giving that one back. Tavares will toss back. Long pass for Nylander. He curls back and then tried to send it in for McKenna, who would have been all alone. Islanders stop that play and bring it back into the Leaf zone. Leafs break it up, back at the blue line. Romanoff lifts it in. And Radish goes cross ice. Sharp pass, tipped in, hits the end boards, round behind the goal, and swiftly right back the other way. That one is coming back on the free ride. Icing the call.
1: Well, despite missing the playoffs in the second year in a row, the New York Islanders had the fifth best goals against average in the NHL, which is hard to believe. Obviously, offense was a problem. 25th in the NHL on the offensive side of things. But, like we mentioned, Palmieri gets hurt. You have Barzal out to start his season for the Islanders this year. And even a great rookie year by Matthew Schaefer wasn't enough to get them into the postseason.
0: Oh, it's a lot of moving parts. Cross ice, Tanev. Florida Panthers found that out. You miss a key piece, a lot of things change. Bo Grew trying to pull that one down. Shen picks it up. Out through the middle it wanders. And back into the Leaf zone. We'll come back one more time and get the faceoff. Deep in the Islanders' end of business on the right side. And the Leafs on your left. Here in the long change second period.
1: First set of back-to-backs, the Leafs will play this season. It sort of feels like you're cheating, though. Back-to-back home games is a rarity.
0: Yeah.
1: Usually you equate that to a road trip where you're playing or you're playing at home and on the road the next night. But for the Leafs, they will play 11 back-to-back games, sets of back-to-backs this year.
0: Got to get in 84. Here's 34 across the line and a little backhander intended for Ekman-Larsson. Doesn't arrive and Stetcher able to cover it up, and Roslovic waits and then sends it down deep. Schenkel goes after and ahead of him, and the Islanders pick it up and jam it back out. And now here's Sazikas across the line. Just protecting it. And Stetcher comes in as Ekman Larson scrambles the play just a little bit. He'll dig out of the corner and played along for Stetcher again as he steps across the blue line and then sends it down deep. Schaefer wheels, but they relieve him of the puck and try to tip it ahead. This one would have been offside. We got a penalty coming up here to the Leafs. There's a stick in half, so you can now put that together.
1: It's either the slash or it was the stick

0: too.
1: Yeah, manufacturing.
0: Because there's already a nick in it, and this probably the action didn't warrant the result.
1: Bad batch, maybe. That bad batch could have been long then.
0: There's the $300 you're not getting back.
1: Oh, no. No. Gotta go back. Everybody get those $12 sticks. The hardware store. Broom handle. Back up the Schaefer. Power play here for the Islanders. And Duhaime got a touch on that as he and Sissons out, along with Tanev and McCabe.
0: First power play of the night for the New York Islanders.
1: PK changes out four bodies. Up front, Bluger and Paul. Stetcher and Ekman-Larsson. Across the line they come. Cross ice. Bad pass. Goes off the boards and ends up back. They'll think this one out again. Put on your thinking cap. Into the glass it goes. Wobbles its way back up far side. Just above the hash marks it comes, and quick over, stripped to the puck, and cleared out. Bluger does some good work on Michelli right there.
0: Might have had the option to try to throw it to his left, and Nick Paul might have had a break, but they could have been out of gas.
1: Well, they've been out there a while. Holmstrom drifts in, deep into the corner, right back up to the blue line from Palmieri, and now Horvat. Hands it over. D'Angelo antsy to make the play. Horvat takes the shot, but Duhaime in the way of that. And now Duhaime interested in getting it back out. Cross ice it goes. High on the blue line. It sits. D'Angelo backhand up to Holmstrom, and then he misplays it. And Cowan tries to hop on top of it. Just could not quite get the step to get by Holmstrom, who recovered it. And the Islanders come right back across the line. McCabe gets in the way of it, and back down the ice it goes. Almost was a hand pass. Boy, Richie was calling for that one. Thought he had a great opportunity to catch him on a change. They strip him of the puck, and now right out of the box, here's John Tavares in a desperate play to keep him from taking a shot on goal. Pelech does the work defensively as Tavares one step further. Different outcome. They remain inside the zone. PK looked terrific there for the Maple Leafs. On the near side it comes, and they turn it around at their own blue line on the near side. They get it much further than an outstretched stick, and now Palat working to it, reels it back in, turns around and sends it to the goal. It's laying flat in front of Stolarz, and it's picked up. Duclair moved it around behind the goal. I think he wanted to step with it, but just didn't. Now he works his way to the goal, puts it on Stolarz, and a backhander, and he stays in front of that one, too.
0: Big scrum after the whistle, but Anthony Stolarz has been perfect in all 15 shots he's seen so far. This period starting a lot like the opening period did, where it's been all Islanders, but Anthony Stolarz has kept the Islanders off the board, and the Leafs still sitting on their 2-0 lead.
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1: The 13-19 left to go here in the second period. It's the Shovel Crew. Do they have a name, that Shovel Crew? They look like they're a cohesive bunch, and I hate to give them just a non-name.
2: Yeah, I'm...
1: Nothing. No?
3: Just tell you what they're wearing, just the kind of plain blue nylon sweatsuits.
1: I need a better name. That's a long name. That's a long name.
3: Yeah,
1: I can't go with that one.
3: But I think it describes the fellows quite well, doesn't it?
1: It is perfect. I will say that. You will not get it wrong.
3: The guys.
1: Here's Matthews ready to take the faceoff. Zika's opposite, just outside the blue line on the far side. In front of the Islanders bench. And it is picked up by the Leafs as Matthews wins another faceoff. Here's Marchenko on his backhand. Cuts back, working against the referee too. And now Roslovic puts it out front. And Matthews there on his knees trying to whack that one. And there's another one that gets sent down toward the goal. And they'll have to chase that back over the far side. Cizikas wandered away from him. Tap back the other way. Rolls all the way back to Sorokin. The near side, this one lifted out into center, and over the blue line comes Cizikas. He travels over to the far boards. Shot bounces off as it's blocked by Roslovic. Round behind it comes for Radish. He tried to get that one back up and out. It was cut off. Pageot working on along the near boards, and now a little help arrives from Austin Matthews and Emil Heinemann. Boy, a lot of kicking about here. Making orange juice. A lot of squeezing. Here's a work back through the middle. Marchenko tries to get his skates moving toward that one. Schaefer got there first, and now here comes Pacho down the left side as they try to bring a little speed to the equation. Schaefer out front, and hopping right on it is Stolarz. Came right to him.
3: Islanders really haven't had anything clear cut on Anthony Stolarz, but a lot of little tips, some screens, shots from the high slot with traffic in front, and Stolarz has looked very comfortable. Leafs, by the way, do not have a shot on goal here in the second period. 8 minutes and 5 seconds in.
1: Well, they got themselves a defensive zone draw here, and so a ways away from creating one. Sissons and Horvat. One cleanly back. McCabe up along the far side. Easton Cowan. Boy, popped off the boards just a little quicker than Cowan would have liked out front. Here's Sissons on the backhand. Hoping to find the five hole, but Sorokin's pads right in the way.
3: Boy, another great little play by Easton Cowan. To dish it out to Colton Sissons, going to the net. Sissons looking for his second of the night. The first one, the opportunity up the left wing boards, might have been a dangerous scoring chance, but the linesman didn't read the play as well as Easton Cowan did. The linesman kind of took him out right in front of the Leaf bench. The Leafs were able to still get down, control it. Sissons makes a pretty good move. As Sissons goes forehand, backhand, but couldn't get it through the pads of Sorokin. First shot on goal for the Leafs in the period.
1: Face off, stick side. Sissons got a piece of that to win it, but the Islanders get a tap all the way back the other way, and that'll come back, and we'll do it one more time. Why not?
3: You know, we said this is the first back-to-back night for the Toronto Maple Leafs. They'll play 11 times back-to-back this season. Penguins play the most, 15 back-to-backs. Ooh. But here's an interesting one, and this is courtesy Jason Greger that looked this up. When you play a team who is on the second of back-to-backs, the Leafs in Winnipeg only play five games.
1: McCabe to the goal, and that's in the glove.
3: They only play teams five times all year when they have played the night before, the opposition. The Montreal Canadiens will play 19 times when the team they're playing has played the night before. The Leafs, oh. 5, Montreal, 19. Anaheim is 18 in that category, but Toronto and Winnipeg, just five times they will play a team that has played the night before.
1: When you consider what kind of points that represents,
3: yeah,
1: that's a significant
3: and
1: event.
3: I mean, not looking at the schedule, I'm going to say there's a big chunk of those games teams are playing in Toronto the first night, Montreal the second night.
1: Sure. Oh, I got a whistle here.
3: Now it's going to be a hook, and judging by Nick Paul's reaction,
1: he disagrees. He needed to get some representation there. John Tavares was...
4: Toronto penalty, number 20, 2-minute minor, hooking.
1: Tavares was looked far more convincing in his argument.
3: Yeah. You know, you hate to say it, but it's kind of the way it goes. And I'm not saying this is... Oh, wow.
1: Oh, my goodness. I mean, yeah. I don't know. You take a look at that. He just had him against the boards. It's almost what you want to coach him to do.
3: We're going to play 3-on-3 the rest of the night if they call every one of those.
1: Well, it is cleared out. Last PK was a solid bit of business for this Leafs team, obviously successful.
3: And when you get the first two power plays in a game, especially when you score one in the power play, you could pretty much predict what the odds are that you're going to be shorthanded the next two times.
1: Great toss by Bo Grew there as he got his stick in the lane and got it out of the zone.
3: Grew did have a shorthanded goal with the Leafs against Anaheim last year.
1: Michelli across the line. Deep into the corner. Getting it back to the near side. Shen picks it up from there. He looks in. He'll get it back into the corner. Drifting along over the far side. Some movement here as Schaefer gets it over. Top of the circle. Looking for a corner but finding the glass. Back up it comes to Schaefer. Hangs on. Good eye from him. Michelli looks in. He shoots and it's off to Tanev. They try to get back to it. McCabe just skims away from his tape. And now Tanev plays it off into the corner. There was not much he could have done there. He handled it and realized momentum was working against him. Physics. Back over for Michelli. Cross sights. Good setup. Trying to stay in front of it. Goes off a stick of Bluger. Over the goal. A little waiting game there, and Schaefer could not keep that puck in. All the way back out.
3: Leafs are able to get three of the four exchange. Chris Tanev has to stay out. Long shift.
1: Halfway into this hockey game in 30 seconds more. As time ticks away on the power play opportunity here for the Islanders. Their second of the night, second of the period. Back up at the blue line it comes. Quick over to Pellick. There's the shot out front. It is loose. Reaching back. Stolarz gets the stick and the blocker on it. To the near side it comes. Richie picks it up from here. Wanders back over to the far boards. Little chaos here happening as the puck finds its way out front. A swipe at it. Doesn't come out. 5-on-5 here, and it's off of Cowan's stick. He'll race over for it, but D'Angelo gets there. Pellick sends it right back the other way, but into the hands of Stetcher. And now Nylander steps across one. He's got help. It drifts out front as it pops up high. And Tavares just could not get it on the ground quick enough. Duclair right back in. Riley up for Tavares. And cross ice it comes. Riley and Cowan across the line. Cowan out front looking for Nylander. Down the left side, Palat right back the other way. This one's moving now. Big, hard shot. It knocked down his man out front. Cizikas is in some pain. The puck again off of Stolarz and back up to the blue line it comes. Duclair looks back over a shot that's blocked from Radish. Right back to Stanley as he sends one down toward the goal. Palat tried to tip that one, but it didn't find a way. Riley picks it up, tried to lift it back out front, off a stick, stays in. Pedro sets up, doesn't come to him. He tries to lift it in a sneaky bit of a way. Eklund will grab this one back up. Islanders pressing hard here with 7:35 left to go. Shot goes into traffic and off into the corner. Leafs up 2-0. 7.5 left to go here in the second period. Back up to the blue line. Stanley. That one blocked. Nylander trying to get in the way of this one. McKenna couldn't reel it in. All the way back into the Leaf zone. Radish will travel after it and then put that one back up to Tavares. He slowed it down just enough for Matthews to catch up to. He waits on it as they're trying to make a change. Fresh off the bench, Ekman Larson with the blast. That drive cut down. And back the other way it comes. Stetcher, a long one ahead. Ekman Larson looking for it there, but it's cut off, and the Islanders send it right back into the Leaf zone. Stolar slows it down and then gets some direction. Quick over. Matthews, swift pass. Cross ice. Marchenko driving in. Steps, takes the shot, and a light one off the pads. Just trying to find one to get a shot on. Roslovic, he's waiting for Matthews to catch up to the play, but he stumbled a little bit trying to get his feet under him, and it's lifted back the other way. They'll race back to it as Holmstrom saw an opening, but McCabe saw it too. He got back there in time, and Roslovic backhands it after the pass.
3: Might be the best exchange we've seen from the Matthews line tonight.
1: All the way back in. They will call that icing with 6:05 remaining and bring it back into the Islanders zone. The Leafs needed that breather. And so did the Islanders.
3: Yeah, you know, it all started with a giveaway in the Leafs zone. And then it was tough getting guys off the ice. And when they did, Matthews' line came out. Marchenko had a great chance from the slot, but just had the puck tipped as he was getting it towards the net. Shesterkin was able to pick the slowed up puck out with the right pad.
1: Here's Cowan. Round behind the goal, generating a little bit of speed. He eases it back up to Tanev. McCabe to the goal in traffic. Grabbed up by Sissons. Now Cowan tried to cut back. Sissons comes in and gathers it up. Cowan hoping to center it out to Nick Paul. Trying it from below the goal line. This one comes back out. Sissons out front by himself. Ever so close. As it comes back the other way, McCabe grabs it up at his own blue line, moves it ahead. Cowan waits, moves it along. There's the shot from Beaudreau. Comes off the goaltender.
3: I think Colton Sissons hit the iron. I think that was over the left shoulder and off the pipe and out.
1: And we got a puck that looked like it made some contact.
3: Well, and Casey Cizikas was hurt a little earlier right in front of the Leaf net. I think that might have been a shot as well. The longtime Islander, can you talk about the toughness of hockey players, gets up, wipes the blood off his face and says, sorry about that, fellas, I'm good.
1: All good. 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
1: The shots on goal, and 18 for the Islanders, 16 for the Leafs. Took them a long time to start here in the second period, but they once they started, they got up a couple of good ones, and back the other way, Anthony Stolarz has come up with some decent saves.
3: I'm just thinking, look, Amazon Prime doing the broadcast on TV tonight is just showing the Kyle Palmieri injury from a year ago, the injury and the assist.
1: Yeah, that's astounding. 5:05 left to go. Here's Schaefer down the right side. Sudeikis gets out front, and boy, that one came close. Here's Tavares right back the other way with Nylander. He's got help. Nylander tries to lift it up and over the shoulder. That's Sorokin. Got some threat on that. Digging away behind the goaltender. Tavares. McKenna goes fishing. Up along the near side, Radish, who was tight in. Round behind for Tavares again. He puts it back up high. Radish hangs on. Got McKenna. Beats it back. Radish just didn't have a chance to shoot there. Cizikas, credit him. He got the stick in the way. Now they'll battle back into their own end. Radish quick along for McKenna. A murmur begins in the crowd, and he sends it cross ice to Matthews. McKenna back up to the blue line. Quick over for Stetcher to the goal, but Matthews tied up. Marchenko out as well. Now spreading loose. Here's Stetcher cross ice. Ekman Larson to the goal. Loose puck. And Sorokin able to get on it after a heartbeat or two.
3: Well, that was almost similar to the Easton Cowan goal where Sorokin gets his glove on it, but then has it popped directly back out. The Leafs this time just unable to take advantage of it.
1: 3:46 left to go here in the second period. The Leafs up 2-0, and you're listening to Molson Leafs Hockey on TSN 1050 and the Leafs Radio Network.
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1: Back here, 3:46 left to go in the second period. I do wonder about, you know, that shovel crew. Like, if you blow a shovel, do you just automatically get a new one, or are you done for the year? Like that guy, he's got a bad shovel, the one guy. I wonder if he he comes back in the third period. I don't know. 346.
3: I'm going to guess that one stick would be worth about 15 shovels.
1: Oh, you bet. I'm going tomorrow to check that out, actually. I'm going to see how much I can buy, how many shovels against one stick. Here's Matthews. And it got away from him, but he comes all the way back to his own blue line. American League, you don't even get a shovel. It's garden trowels they give the guys to keep the cost down. It's tougher, but here come the Islanders back across the line. Marchenko picks it up, steals it away. Sharp one back to Stetcher, who sends it off the glass and in. Round behind the goal it comes. Well, everybody got a bit of a break there. And the game was moving at such a pace, you almost wish they didn't. It was intense. Here's Tanev in front of his goaltender. Moving it back over to McCabe. And he waits on it as the Leafs make a couple of changes. And Bluger sends it down into the corner. Up along the near side. And Shen cross ice. That missed everybody, but they're not going to call it icing.
3: Boy, that was a late call off, wasn't it?
1: Duhaime. Gets it back, stretching out. Bluger out front of the goal. Rebound. Shen is able to get his stick on him, but Bluger recovers it in the corner, trying to feed it back out front to Radish. You got a penalty coming up here to the Islanders.
3: Man, might be a hook. I thought it was a pretty legit stick lift. The Leafs are going back in the power play.
1: They got the extra man out at the moment as Riley hands that one back to Austin Matthews through the middle. Tavares giving it back over to Willie Nylander. There's Morgan Riley back up at the line. Radish, boy, you can tell he wants to unleash something from the Proteas. Deep in the corner. Out front it comes. Picked up, shot from Tavares. But it popped up off a stick and over the goaltender out of into the corner, and the Islanders are able to get the touch with a minute 46 left to go, so the Leafs go to the power play.
3: Yeah, this is going to be, I think hooking is going to be the call.
4: New York Islanders penalty, number 10, 2 minute minor, hooking.
3: All right, Braden Shannon is going to go. And again, it just looked like a pretty simple battle over the far boards.
1: 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Stolarz works his way back into the goal. And John Tavares into the face-off circle. Jean-Gabriel Pageau opposite. They try one try at it. They'll try it again. Stick side of the goaltender. It'll work its way back to Radish. And he spread it out a little bit. Give themselves some room to work with. Matthews tries to move this one. A little extra work from Marchenko. Down low to Matthews at the goal line. Backs it up. And there's the shot out front. But a broken stick from Radish. He was in tight. And certainly didn't get a lot on that one. Holmstrom breaks it off, even though it was just him and Stolarz.
3: So when you talk about the Tavares penalty, that's how easily sticks can break.
1: Nylander and Marchenko. Far side it comes. Tavares scrambles over to get on top of that one and then sees some attention on it right away. Here come the Islanders, but it is broken up. And now they are caught back, and Marchenko picks it up, hands it off. Nylander cross over, trying to find Tavares. And it slid away from that tape. Quick out, Radish. Back to Nylander. Steps in, doesn't see what he wants. Gives it back to Radish at the blue line. Back to Nylander, and the blast. As it finds its way wide. And back over Marchenko. Trying to drag it in. There's another one from Radish. And it is stopped by Sorokin.
3: That might be the hardest one we've seen off the tape of Radish so far. From long range, I don't think you're going to beat Sorokin. If he's able to see it, he seemed to have a pretty clear view of it. maybe the best we've seen the number one unit move the puck around on the power play so far in this early season. Just their sixth power play. Second unit's out. They struck on the power play goal in the first period.
1: Easton Cowan comes back. Morgan Riley, Roslovic on his right. And then behind him as he drops it back. He'll work through the middle. They get challenged at the blue line. And then a hit. And back out it comes. Did it come out? Indeed, it did. Boy, that's a late whistle.
3: Now,
1: and it came back across the line. And now a little bit of tension enters the picture with 9.5 seconds left to go in the period.
3: This is Zegras and Easton Cowan chirping a bit. Easton's got to remember that Zegras has been a tough player in this league for a long time. Got a puck in the face and a puck on the back of the leg.
1: It might be,
3: knock him out. So
1: might not be in the best mood either.
3: If you're questioning his toughness, I think you should have paid attention more in the second period. And like I said, it's not to mock other sports, but I think when you hear people talk about hockey tough, like I said, the Palmieri injury last year where he gets an assist before hobbling off the ice, and even from what we've seen from Casey Cizikas in this second period.
1: 40 minutes in the books. Hockey tough doesn't apply to broadcasters. I had a hangnail last week. I was nearly in tears, Jeff. Tears.
3: I call that play-by-play tough.
1: 40 minutes in the books. 2-0, the Leafs up. No one found the back of the net in the middle 20 frame. Your thoughts?
3: Yeah, I thought, again, it was a period, much like the first period, where it took them a while to get going. And yet, you look at the game last night, first 9 minutes was probably the best stretch the Leafs had all game. I don't know if Jim Hiller said, hey, guys, we got to stop coming out flying, and we got to wait and peak near the end of the period, but that's what we've seen so far. Solid on the penalty kill both ways. And very important, even early in the season, show you can protect two-goal leads.
1: Right.
3: I know they used to say it's the worst lead in hockey. Now I think it's grown to three-goal leads. But I think very important, just don't gift-wrap anything. You know, if you got to ice the puck or chip it out, you don't have to make plays to get a victory here tonight. Just the strong defense first. You should get some chances off the rush.
1: Turns out the leads have been tariffed from 2-3. All right. 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
26: Oh, yes, they do, and still have that 2-0 lead over the Islanders now after 40 minutes of play. Welcome back to Scotiabank Arena. Molson Canadian Leafs hockey on TSN 1050 and the Leafs Radio Network. Jim Taddy and Anthony Stewart with you. Stu, that was a pretty good period for the Leafs, wasn't it?
27: Yeah, it was. I would say it's a land the plane period, right? They didn't take any unnecessary chances in the neutral zone. They did a good job in managing the puck, no costly turnovers, and didn't have to overwork Stolarz there. Only 8 shots that period to Toronto's 13. And, again, they got into some penalty trouble midway through that second period, but found a way to get momentum back, get a power play near the end. But it just seems like all systems are a go. So I think for the Maple Leafs, we know they can turn it into a track meet and get into those 6-5, 7-6 games. But can they win those close ones? And so far through 40 minutes, they've shown they can play a good, responsible two-way game.
26: Yeah, it was more of a systematic period by the Leafs. They did have some opportunities. Sorokin played pretty well.
27: He did, and easily could be 4-5-0 right now. He made some big, big saves in the slot. He gets across the crease really, really quick. Some point-blank shots. You saw Sissons there go right off the crossbar, not really giving you much to shoot at there, too. So, again, he's been dialed in, and he's shown why he's one of the top goaltenders in the National Hockey League, because if he wasn't on his A-game tonight, it easily could have been 4-5-0. But that's the main component, one of the main pillars for this New York Islanders team. He gives them a chance to win every single game, and in a night where it could easily have been out of reach, he's kept them in it.
26: So, again, it's, you know, only 5 periods in, but what strikes you? What is the baseline difference between this team and the one that finished last year with all the changes?
27: I would say, again, I think sometimes last year the game would seem fragmented, right? Where, yes, the Austin Matthews line was going, John Tavares, Nylander, but then it was a tale of two different teams where then the third line would come over and no real identity, then the fourth line would there almost just be out there to give a quick breather for the top two lines. Now it just seems everyone has purpose, right? And who can you say has been the best line tonight? The fourth line's been all around there. You've seen Cowan, who's got 2 points so far tonight. So it's a good team, solid effort. And the fourth line's drawn a penalty. They draw the penalty there at the end of the period. They're getting in on the forecheck on that Sissons opportunity. He was with the third line there, almost got a chance to score too. So, again, they have guys that are going over the boards, not just out there to kill the clock. They have a purpose, and they're sticking to the game plan, and that's why they're having success so far.
26: I think last year there was an uncomfortable disconnect, wasn't there?
27: Yeah, right? And
26: it just didn't look
27: the coaching
26: right.
27: Staff said that, right? Yeah. They ran out of words near the end of the season. Like, oh, I don't know what it is. Let's ask the Tap Man and Stewie upstairs.
26: Tap Man and Stewie say we're disconnected. Okay.
27: Right? But you look like even Bull Gruel, right, who, you know, he made the team, and he sits out the first game, and he just comes in, and it's a seamless transition. He doesn't look out of place. He doesn't look like a guy that only played 13 games in the National Hockey League. So when you have the system, you have the structure, you have the game plan, when the parts are executing, it just makes those games seem a little bit easier, where last year it seems the Maple Leafs were chasing every single game. They'd have a good period, a good 10 minutes, and then they would just drive it off a cliff, and that's how the games would go from they're up 2-1 to now they're down, you know, 4-2 going into the third period, or they let in 3-4 goals in that third. So they've more complete games, and yes, small sample size, 40 minutes, but against a tough-checking, tight-checking New York Islanders team that has some guys that at the end of the day, defense is their forte, Toronto's done a pretty good job.
26: So I guess really what I'm trying to kick around here is, it, you know, it's early to do this. Last year we would say there was a search for their identity or the DNA. What do you think we're about to see here?
27: Yeah, it's Jim Hiller. You know, he's been around for a while as an assistant, and you saw what he did in L.A., and again, he didn't have the sexiest teams with the Kings, but they found a way to make the playoffs. And yes, they got pounced many times by the Edmonton Oilers. But you know, I think it was 2 years ago, they were a couple periods away from beating the Edmonton Oilers. So they have a plan. They have a structure. And he's not afraid to switch things up. We saw last game moving Cowan up when they're down 3-1 to maybe try to get something. So he's not afraid to change whatever the game plan is, in-game adjustments. But again, he's good enough. He understands this group. If you keep it close enough, if you don't have the game chase itself, the talent is naturally there where they have four or five guys that are game breakers that can get you in the game or have the game be taken over.
26: I think probably hidden with the performance tonight is Stolarz has had a pretty good game. Only had 8 shots in the second period, but he looks like he's following the play very well.
27: And you know, he made a big play at the end of the power play that the Islanders had, sprawling across the crease and robbing Eklund, where that could have easily been a tap in. And he's at his best when he's just playing big in the crease. And remember when he first came here, we're like, whoa, this guy's going to win the Vezina. It's impossible to beat him, right? He was just so big on the top of the crease, and pucks were just hitting him. So when he's healthy and he's dialed in, he's a very, very tough goaltender to beat. So I think for him, it's just, you know, it's not necessarily, hey, I'm here to be the number one and snatch it from Bobrovsky. Be the best version of himself. So when he's healthy, he's dialed in, playing big on the top of the crease. That's when he's most productive and a productive member of this Toronto Maple Leafs group.
26: And so much was said overnight and early this morning and this afternoon about Riley Radish. What's your take on their performance tonight?
27: Rebound, yeah. Right? And again, I think, you know, Radish, you know, he don't turn into a 70-point guy with 20 goals by accident, right? He is a solid NHL defenseman, and he filled in when Hedman was out last year, and he was the number one, number two defenseman there. So that the system maybe protected him a little bit, but he is an everyday NHLer. He's a great player. Riley's been great as well, so a good response from yesterday's effort.
26: Okay, it remains, thanks, Stu, 2-0 for the Leafs over the Islanders after 40 minutes of play. This is Molson Canadian Leafs Hockey live from Scotiabank Arena on TSN 1050, the iHeartRadio app, and the Leafs Radio Network.
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9: You stepped out for your morning jog, except it's not your usual morning jog. 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
26: 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Wow, this is hardly a thrilling home opener for the Flyers. They're getting pasted 5-0 by the Penguins early in the third period. Nick Robertson got the first goal of the game for the Penguins, and they took off from there. The only other game tonight, LA and Colorado against the Avs. Puck drop in about 27 minutes from now. In our game, 2-0 for the Leafs over the Islanders. Oh, yes, Guy, how did you know? The third period is next with Todd Crocker and Jimmy Ralph. 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
1: Well, I saw Vinny Lettieri of the Calder Cup champion Toronto Marlies was downstairs with the Calder Cup talking to Ryan Leslie, Brad May, on the unsportsmanlike content stream at the beginning of the program, beginning of the night here at Scotiabank. And
3: well, that was your second, right? It was the first one in Texas?
1: No.
3: And when was it at home to Texas?
1: Home, game seven. That's the first. That was the first one in Toronto. First Calder Cup games I called was back in 2003. Hamilton was playing Houston. Game 7, Houston won that one in front of 17,000, 18,000 people at the Coliseum, and it was just like, ah.
3: And what year was that?
1: I think it was 2003. Yeah, and then
3: was that the Carey Price year?
1: No, that I called that one, too. That was 2008.
3: It was 2005, maybe.
1: Seven or eight.
3: Yeah.
1: And I don't know. It was a while ago. Yeah. And then 2013-14 on Leafs TV, I called Toronto St. John or Texas St. John's, and Texas won that one. St. John's was with Manitoba at the time. And then the two Marlies won. And I never felt more a part of a hockey team in my life in 2018 until this year.
3: I don't mean to put that down. But what I heard my whole life is it doesn't matter what you do here, it's what you do at the next level.
1: Right.
3: That's how I got here. I just need you to do that again here.
1: Yeah.
3: Get us into June.
1: You bet. Happy to do it. I got to tell you, attracted to silverware.
3: Yeah, young man, you
1: in a dinner way too.
3: You've had some incredible runs in the American League.
1: Oh yeah, it's been terrific. Lots of conference champions as well. And
3: you know, we've talked about, you know, Easton Cowan, you know, back to back league championships, the London Knights, actually won a Memorial Cup one of those years. Been part of the Marley team last year, yeah. So he's on a pretty good run. We saw Butch Goring. Speaking of good runs, four-time cup winner with the New York Islanders.
1: Well, here's the shot tip by Marchenko, but it went wide. I'm sure he quite got a piece of that as the third period begins here at Scotiabank. A tap by Matthews. Smart little play to get it up and out. Now Roslovic across the line. Hangs on, creating a little bit of space and time for his teammates as it comes back over to Austin Matthews, round behind. Roslovic draws in some attention, puts it out front, and Matthews keeps it from going out. Riley to the goal, tipped out front by Marchenko, and Sorokin comes up with the save.
3: Hey, this line has had some moments, haven't they? I mean, you'd like it to be a little more consistent. But they seem to be getting a little more swagger every shift.
1: Boy, Ethan Cowan came in there hot. Now he's got it on the backhand, trying to feed it back out front. Bo Horvat comes in to knock it around to the near side. Can't keep it in. Cowan cuts back, though, on a tight turn and sends it down side of the goaltender on the left. And he put his stick into it. See if he can get a piece. Kept down. Nick Paul wanted to just tap that ahead to Sissons. And that line's been awfully good. McKenna reels it back in and then flips it back to McCabe. And they'll work their way back out. Down into the corner off a shin guard. They'll work it back into the middle. DeClaire, sharp pass, D'Angelo to the goal, but it is up and into the glass. Now McKenna with some help behind him as he works down the boards. Hangs on, gives it up to the blue line, and a big bomb comes from Radish. Thumps off the pads, and there's another one. That came off a player out front, and Tavares let that one go and try to get it back into the corner. Up at the blue line, out to Richie, and now the Islanders across the line and deep into the corner. They need to change some support. The centering pass, a little too hot potato. Back the other way it goes. The Leafs make the change this time. Allows the Islanders to break out. Through the middle, Schaefer. High off the glass on the left side, and it travels to the near side. McCabe picks it up from there. And now here's Bo Grew trying to step by. Didn't quite have the angle to make that happen as he pushed off the puck. Anticipation tough there. A little lift to the goal. It's a sneaky little shot that got to Sorokin. He stopped that one as Dehaene gets off a good one.
3: And all four lines have had some moments tonight in the offensive zone. Well, and Nylander had two last night against Montreal. That line probably hasn't been as dangerous or looks as dangerous in this game so far. Matthews' line is...
1: Am I going to throw you for a loop if I ask about that Butch Goring thing again?
3: What about
1: Butch Goring was fourth come along and then Stanley he got... Cups. Yeah, he got back over in a trade. And then next thing you know...
3: Billy Harris. Yeah. Former Marley.
1: Here's McCabe with it. Down low. Wow. Long shot. Interrupted. And back the other way come the Islanders. What a time to get to the island for Butch Goring. Back across the line it comes. Centering pass intended for Matthews. They'll turn back around. Racing down the right side. Palat. Ezekas with him. The shot. Caught on delivery. COD for Anthony Stolarz.
3: Stolarz has looked solid. I mean, I don't think Jim Hiller would be opposed at all to make this maybe a 60-40 kind of split, 55-45.
1: Oh, yeah.
3: Not forcing Bobrovsky to play, you know, more than 50 games.
1: Yeah, I don't think so.
3: By the way, the Butch Goring trade, we've always joked about it. The Butch Goring is the reason there are trade deadline shows, because that was close to a deadline deal. That he went from L.A. to the Islanders. The Islanders went on to win their first cup. The next year, Butch won the Conn Smythe Trophy in their second of four straight. So we thought that seemed to be the thing. Everybody wants Butch Goring at the trade deadline.
1: What a time. What a time for hockey that was. And just the whole thing to be a part of. I'm going to play that away. Stolarz was traveling. Nobody could catch up to it. Stolarz had to play it in order to keep that one alive for the Leafs. And now they're in the other end as Cowan picks it up from there. Cuts back. Centers it. Beauty looking pass from Easton Cowan. And it is lifted back the other way. They're going to whistle here. It stops play. With 15:43 left to go in the third period, this puck's coming all the way back.
3: The other thing with Butch, even though he was really known as a great playoff performer, even with the LA Kings, they had a first-round series against the Boston Bruins, and Butch scored a couple of winners in that series, one in overtime against Jerry Cheevers. Oh. That's the one thing, you know, social media, I'm not on it a lot, but you get these old hockey videos and highlights pop up from the 1970s that, you know, brings you back to your childhood, remembering those times. My childhood was a little earlier than yours, but still, it's great seeing some of those great highlights, scoring on Jerry Cheevers.
1: Well, I got a little problem there as Ekman came across the line and it didn't look even enough for the officials. Play it back. Yeah, of course, you'd never see L.A. at that time. The Kings,
3: no.
1: You know, it's not like hockey was on 24-7.
3: Well, no. What was this, Saturday nights?
1: Yeah.
3: You know,
1: maybe.
3: Up in Sault Ste. Marie.
1: Yeah. Kluger comes in to take the faceoff just outside the blue line of the Leafs. Into the penalty box. Fagel opposite. Pretty good in the faceoff circle, but he's going to have to face Bo Grew instead. Grew, Calder Cup champion too. And in the lineup last year, talk about his first goals in the NHL, empty net goal. He was dying to get back into an NHL game and score a real solid one.
3: Well, you said he scored a shorthand goal against his former team, the Anaheim Ducks.
1: Can't ask for a more perfect bit of business than that storyline. Eklund cuts it off and moves it back. Chasing it down into the corner. Drew. Pajol. Sends it back up to the blue line. This one lifted to the goal, but well off the mark. They'll work it into the near side corner. A couple of sticks on it. Morgan Riley sends it up along the near side. It is kept in. And the Islanders. Matthew Schaefer tries to work off Groot. The backhander descended on a centering pass. They got a battle out front here going on. Lots of bodies to look at for Anthony Stolarz. And it is a mess in the corner that they try to clean up. Bluger got a one-hander that got it put up in the air. And now a little extra bit of business here for Radish. It does come loose, and Bluger, he recognizes they just got to get it out of there, and he does do that work as he gets it back down the ice, round behind the Islanders' goal. Racing back through the middle, Tavares steals it away. Now here's Nylander, three on one, McKenna, back for Nylander, and it's right through him on an open net in front of him. It doesn't connect. You cannot say that very often. That shot comes to the near side.
3: Unselfish by McKenna, but hindsight is going to say you got to shoot it from there.

0: 40, 45 shots against.
1: Right.
0: Where you're asking a goaltender to win a game for you. You're just asking to win four or five moments. And Stolarz has probably reached that quota already.
2: Here's Matthews, stick side. Sorokin, the goaltender. And Sezikis wins that one back. And we got a penalty coming up. I think.
0: Much to the disbelief.
2: Well, nobody's a believer when they're called for a penalty. Not often, anyway.
0: And, I mean, that's a tough one to take in the offensive zone with 13 minutes left.
2: Well, I think just the way he continued to play, he just thought he had done everything right there.
3: 2 minute minor. Okay.
2: Well, there we go. We'll come back, and the New York Islanders will have a power play here in the third period, almost at the 7 minute mark. 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
2: Face off to the stick side of Anthony Stolarz. Sissons in against Horvat. That won't take. Here comes a little extra help. Braden Shen. And the power play of the Islanders will begin. 2 minutes or less. Now behind the goal it comes. Back up to the blue line. Schaefer gets it back. Looks in. Quick over. There's the hard shot from Shen, but it went wide and back. Schaefer gets it one more time. Side of the goal. And the toes do the work for Stolarz. Into the corner it comes. Got that back up to the blue line, but Schaefer keeps it in. He tries to let one go, but it's the stick of Sissons in the way of that. Back up to the blue line it comes. A little drift there into center and a lift toward the goal. Doesn't connect to anything. And back it comes off the boards, and Duhaime is able to get it all the way back out. That'll change out the moving parts for the Leafs. Ekman Larson out with Stetcher and Bluger up front. Nick Paul, over the line, they come. Shen sees some attention. Down behind, Horvat trying to spring it loose. He sent it up the boards, and that one will travel back out on the self-clear. 40 seconds left to go in the power play. They'll change out what they need to get the second unit out there. Stetcher squeezed to the boards by Holmstrom. Eklund comes in after it. Stick into the conversation, and it comes loose. And a quick step by Bluger sends it back down the ice. And the crowd here at Scotiabank appreciates that effort with 15 seconds left to go on the power play. D'Angelo

0: drops that one back. Cowan out now. Marchenko on his feet. Eklund, they get that back up high. D'Angelo not in the wheelhouse. Gets it back, looks in, and Stolarz gets across. There's the shot, and he handles it.
1: Boy, he has been sharp. Bobrovsky, not a lot he could have done in the first two Montreal goals last night. Third one, point shot that goes through a maze that he doesn't see. And Anthony Stolarz in this game has tracked the puck exceptionally well. And the Leafs have not given up. I can't think of any odd man rushes that he is forced to come up big on, but he has been great on point shots.
0: Well,
1: by the way, we had time to do a birthday shout-out?
0: Well, it's a little early, but...
1: yeah, for you. Thea Maria Galbraith Wilson, 20 years old today.
0: Oh, yeah.
1: Known her mother Tamara for about 8 or 9 years. And it's hard to believe. Kids grow that fast, didn't
0: it? Oh, it's unreal. Well, happy birthday. So many good birthday songs now that you don't just always have to say happy birthday and sing happy birthday.
1: I'd prefer to say it.
0: I led you right into it. You're going to go, happy birthday.
1: I could have.
0: 10:33. To go here in the third period.
1: Now,
0: That's bring it back.
1: There's an old Clint Eastwood line where he said, a man's got to know his limitations. I've learned mine.
0: Yeah.
1: not just in birthday greetings.
0: Sorry.
1: But yeah, but
0: every so often.
1: Absolutely, though. Happy birthday, Thea Maria.
0: 10:28 left to go here in the third period. Stick side. Sorokin, Tavares wins it back. Here's Nylander, and he just tried to ease that back over. The right amount of pressure didn't arrive, but the Leafs still in control of it. Tavares got a stick on it. Nylander picks it up and sends it in. Sorokin there, and McKenna was racing after it. Forced the goaltender to step with a little more clarity. Sent back the other way. Islanders deep in their own end. Halfway through this third period and 5 seconds more. As McCabe comes back deep into the corner. Cross sights. At the blue line and then sent in. A little scrambly puck there. The Islanders are able to get a hold of it. And it is tapped away. Marchenko does a nice little job. Roslovic recovers. And now McCabe right through the middle. They come fast and hard. Here's Matthews. He couldn't get it through the feet, but McCabe comes in to help out. And now Marchenko out front, and a great chance from Roslovic that brings some folks halfway to their feet. Horvat back in alone, and he stumbles and falls.
1: Or did he?
0: And a penalty handed out here. Looks like tripping might be on the menu.
1: Well, the official was right there. Up here, it looks like Horvat tried to jump around McCabe and lost his balance, but the official was right there. We'll see. Yeah, this is a trip.
0: Oh, yeah.
1: He got the skate blade right under the right skate of Horvat, and the Islanders need one here to try to get back into this game.
0: Well, the argument might have been that he was in the process of fault.
1: Yeah.
0: You're listening to Molson Leafs Hockey on TSN 1050 and the Leafs Radio Network.
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0: Well, a face off on the power play to the right of Anthony Stolarz. Sissons in to take this one. And going to work with Duhaime to start things off. Ekman Larson out. And Tanner. Downside of the goal, this one. Nice little feed out front, but it didn't arrive where it needed to. Over the far boards it comes. Deep in the corner. There's another toss out front, but Shen under some pressure, and now the Leafs are able to pick it up. Tanev tried to play it back the other way, but he's crushed to the boards and to the ground as well, and then takes another little bit of a shot, but he has some dogged determination on his side, and the puck gets up but not out. And now Horvat drags it into the near corner. Right back up high. Schaefer, far side. Slides away from Michelli and back over. Hard shot! Thumps off the pads and is cleared this time as the Leafs get it out.
1: Boy, Matthew Schaefer almost kept that one in as well. Already stopped two clearing attempts from Brandon Duhaime and almost knocked down a slapper. Only guy standing on the blue line and almost hit him.
0: Eklund pulls it across the blue line along the near boards and then didn't have much to do with it after that as it was sent back the other way. Riley and Stetcher out defensively. Bluger chasing this one down. He looks darn good on the PK, Teddy Bluger. Nick Paul on the other side. Over the far corner it goes. And now everybody invested into the conversation for the puck. Does pop loose. Drag to the goal, lifted up and over the snowbank. That might have hit Stolarz and went out. 7:34 left to go in the third.
1: Is that Eklund that had the opportunity in tight? I think there might have been some room there on the short side, but Victor Eklund just misses. Trying to go high over the blocker shoulder of Anthony Stolarz from just above the goal line. Boy, Stolarz has looked sharp. Isn't he? He's just comfortable.
0: He's ready for this season, so it seems. 20 seconds left to go in the power play. That one doesn't get out front. Tanev stays in front of him. The Islanders are able to shake it loose to Shen on the near side. Throws it out front. Great tip. Went wide. And now Nick Paul sweeps at him. Back up to the point it comes. Quick over. Shen, again, looking for a little connector out front. They'll battle to the blue line. The puck will come out, and now a little bit of help as we got a penalty coming up. And Stolarz going to the bench.
1: Boy, I thought it was just Nick Paul won a puck battle on the far boards. But they're going to nail the Islanders here. Wow, almost got a holding penalty. This puck was knocked off a Leaf stick dangerously back towards the empty net.
0: Nylander behind his net. Gonna hand this one over to Marchenko. Fresh out of the box. Rested legs. Back in. Marchenko tried to give it back to Matthews. And it ends up with the Islanders. But it also ends up with a Leafs power play opportunity with 6:28 left to go here in the third period. And
5: New York 63. Minor penalty for holding.
1: No, holding's gonna be the call. I mean, at you could probably say that Nick Paul ran a little interference on Michelli before he got to the loose puck. But Michelli's going to go give Nick Paul a lot of credit for winning that battle. The one thing when we talked about Sissons and Bluger and Duhaime, even Zach McEwen coming in, they're guys that take great pride in their roles. Nick Paul is in there as well.
0: The Leafs on the power play is driven by Subaru. 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Here's Radish at the blue line on a bit of a drift to the right side. And then down low it comes. Aggressive PK here for the Islanders. Has to be Radish unloads. Sorokin stays in the way.
1: Seen a couple of blasts from Radish on the power play tonight. But each one seems to be a little closer, isn't it? This was a high slot that he hammered, but Sorokin was able to come out, cut down the angle, no traffic in front.
0: Tavares in the circle against Horvat, two captains. Heinemann, a touch to it. Pellick gets it loose, Tavares comes in. Throwing a little confusion into the play. Pops loose and just didn't have enough juice to get much further than that. Horvat comes back shorthand. He's got Heinemann out front. Tip score! Shorthanded goal. And with 5:51 left to go in the third period, Heinemann comes up with a feed from the captain, Bo Horvat, and the Islanders get on the board on shot number 25 of the night.
1: Now, Willie Nylander gambled and tried to keep it in inside the Islander line. And even though he was able to swing and get back into the play, he wasn't able to get caught up with Heinemann going to the net. And that was redirected by Emil Heinemann just through the pads of Anthony Stolarz. And we talked about, you know, the number one power play for the Leafs, not being able to score. You can't, you just can't, in a game like this, give one up.
0: Held on to a 2-0 lead here. A long time, 5:35 left to go. Here comes Cowan as they race down into the corner. McKenna comes loose. Cowan gets it out. Riley picks it up from there. And now along the near side, Roslovic. Down low for Cowan. Comes back up for Riley. Looks down toward the goal. Gives it off to McKenna. Back at the blue line. Quick over. McKenna out front. Nick Paul gave it a tip. Went wide. Back for Riley. Here's McKenna again. Hanging on. Crossover. Roslovic sends one at the goal. Out front it comes again. Boy, that was a good-looking thought process from Easton Cowan as McKenna gives it back to Cowan on the half boards. Back up to the point. McKenna works down toward the goal. Throws it out front. Loose puck. Scrambling, and it pops loose. Riley just couldn't get to that one. The left shot lifted toward the goal. Pops out the near side. Roslovic gets it back. Cross ice. Here's McCabe. Penalty about to expire. Riley, quick back over, McCabe, back for McKenna, out front, boy, he went cross ice, and he hoped to find Roslovic. Now we're back to 5-on-5, 4:15 left to play here in the third period, Leafs up by one. Islanders, no doubt a little juice in their boots after the shorthanded goal. Michelli play offside as they try to bring it across into the Leafs zone. Well, 4:06 left to go here in the third. A little bit of drama emerging here at Scotiabank Arena. And you're listening to it on Molson Leafs Hockey, TSN 1050 and the Leafs Radio Network.
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0: The road, 4:06 left to go in the third period. Leafs up 2-1. We'll take you home with the game here on TSN 1050 and the Leafs Radio Network. Here we go. Matthews just outside the blue line of the Leafs. He wins it back clean to Tanev. Reaching for it was Marchenko, but this one's coming back on the free ride into the Leaf zone.
1: One play where the Leafs have been better than they were last night is in the faceoff dot. So far, won 65% of the draws. Where last night, 40%.
0: Yeah. That turnaround alone is enough to indicate a little bit more success. Here's Matthews with it. In the faceoff circle, one back this time by the Islanders. As they hand this one back over, shot into the windows. And D'Angelo, there's a long blast that goes wide. And a shot again that comes in. This time, Kyle Palmieri invested in trying to tie this game up late in the third period. Dehaime and Matthews working to it. It does find its way loose, and Dehaime pushes it to the blue line, but it doesn't get much farther, and that one looked like it had a mind of its own as it comes back over to Marchenko. Nervous sticks out there, perhaps. 3:15 left to play in the third period. Islanders come over the boards and hand this one back. D'Angelo, Matthew Schaefer. On the edges, sends it in. Pops out of the corner and played back up, but not out. A little extra effort from Easton Cowan forces the play to come back into neutral territory, right back in, and bounces back down into the Islander end. This time it'll come back on icing with 2:46 remaining in the third.
1: I don't think it would be a stretch to say that after Anthony Stolarz, Easton Cowan's been the best player. Just that little play down there to be able to get the puck out, winning a battle.
0: Well, he is playing some hockey in these two games, for sure.
1: Cowan, goal and an assist on the night, and an assist on a Willie Nylander goal late. It's actually now three straight goals he's figured in on.
0: Comes back up. Off the draw. Islanders buzzing here. Long shot in the corner. 2:35 left to play. And it is chopped back down the ice. Looks like it does not have enough. And so the Leafs get fresh legs and the Islanders change out some of the parts that they've got invested in this late third period. Comes back up for Sissons. Eases it back down the ice. It wobbles through some snow. It is picked up by D'Angelo. There goes Sorokin. Goes over to the bench. Through the middle. Schaefer. And across the line. Drop back. There's a long shot. And it hits into the boards. Back up along the near side. D'Angelo. Extra attacker on here for the Islanders. As the Leafs trying to hold on here, up 2-1 with a minute 45 left to play. Down into the corner, trying to center it in the way. Tanev, a stumble. Tanev on the floor and back up to get back into the play. McCabe there as well. Austin Matthews, a backhander down the distance and just wide of the mark. Wow, that there were cat whiskers that could have felt that. Minute 27 left to go.
1: Sanathi's from the goal line to the right of Anthony Stolarz. Figures they don't have a clear avenue to bank it off the boards, so he just airmails it on the backhand all the way down the ice. But that's going to cost the Leafs another faceoff in their own zone.
0: Sissons will take this one. Horvat to the wall it goes. They get it back up to the point, to the near side. Michelli works down into the corner. Matthews out defending. Holmstrom moves it. Schaefer, far side, deep into the corner. Crowd more than interested. There's a hard shot, but it's blocked. And Matthews tries to lift it back down the ice. Islanders keep it in. Schaefer with a blast, blocked by Matthews. Out front it comes one more time. They find it, and this one saucers back the other way. No icing. 50 seconds left to go. Schaefer, so good last year as a rookie. Palmieri down the boards on the right side. Up the pads and the loose puck into the corner. Back up it comes. Horvat scrambling for it. There's the shot as it comes up the near side. Kept in at the point. 30 seconds left to go. Palmieri turns on it. Islanders pressing here. The minutes, the seconds. Urgent. Palmieri has a little trouble with it. Tavares right on top of him. 15 seconds left to go. Back up, Horvat lifts one to the goal, and it's off into the corner. Under 10. This one played back to the wall. Tavares trying to keep it alive, and this one lifted out, and the Leafs are going to win this one. 2-1. The first victory of the season comes on home ice for the Leafs. Anthony Stolarz will earn this victory for Toronto.
1: Stolarz was outstanding, stops 26 to 27. And I'm sure Jim Hiller after the game is going to say it shouldn't have been that close. You can't give up a shorthanded goal with a 2-0 lead in the third period. But the Leafs did that and then had to battle and win some battles in their own zone over the last 3 or 4 minutes to come away with a victory. And nice little moment there. And Sergei Bobrovsky out with a big bear hug to his former Panther teammate and goaltending partner Anthony Stolarz. And like we said, there are so many storylines that start to get a little blurred coming into this season when you look at what happened a year ago. Anthony Stolarz was supposed to be the number one goaltender, injured much of the year, and never really got a lot of traction. But Bobrovsky comes in, everybody says, oh, Stolarz, he's a good backup. Well, no, he's a backup that can play like a number one.
0: Yeah.
1: And when you a hockey game, and we talked about this with Easton Cowan as well, now the pressure and the attention has shifted to Gavin McKenna.
0: Yeah.
1: And now Easton Cowan, it's almost as if,
0: you know,
1: you're not under the microscope anymore. Go out and play and relax. And Easton Cowan, three straight Toronto goals now, has picked up a point, including two here tonight. So I think between Easton Cowan and Anthony Stolarz, you've got two real big reasons why the Leafs have been able to split the back-to-back games here to start the season.
0: Wow, what a tremendous night for the Leafs as they get themselves going in the right direction. Sissons ends up with the third star. And we'll let Jim and Stu take care of that one. 2-1 the final score here as the Leafs come up with the victory in their second game. Go to 1-1. We sure appreciate you hanging in. Hang in for the postgame show, too. 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
25: Under 10, this one played back to the wall. Tavares trying to keep it alive, and this one lifted out, and the Leafs are going to win this one 2-1. Comes on home ice for the Leafs. Anthony Stolarz will earn this victory for Toronto.
26: Full value of the two words that come to mind here. Jim Tatney and Anthony Stewart with you live from Scotiabank Arena, the post-game show, Leafs Game Night, live here on TSN 1050 and the Leafs Radio Network. So 3-2 they lose, 2-1 they win. The early season results are they can play in a tight hockey game.
27: Yeah, and I don't think they sacrificed any offense by any sense of the word. They did a good job of just managing the puck, and the turnovers were much better than compared to last night versus the Montreal Canadiens. And this is a stingy New York Islanders team where they don't have the offensive firepower that a team like Montreal has, so they have to play between the dots in a good neutral zone game and limit the opportunities against. But I think for Toronto, they didn't chase the game. They did a good job controlling it. We were discussing off air just sort of you know, their ability to now sustain pressure in the ozone wasn't one and done. It wasn't Marchenko coming down the rush, missing it off the glass, and then going back the other way. There was, you know, sessions of, you know, 45 a minute down low, and that wears the other team down where you don't necessarily have the legs to go up and go back and forth. So they did a good job controlling the game for majority of it, a little bit of a gaffe on the power play near the end, letting up that shorthanded goal. But if I'm Jim Hiller, it's about the response, and the Maple Leafs made a big response from last night's game.
26: Well, I mean, this is the league that we cover. You know, last night Montreal was down 1-0 and slowed it down and chipped away. And the Islanders are known for hanging around. They don't get blown out of hockey games, and they were a shot away. I mean, as good as the Leafs played, they didn't dominate on the scoreboard for sure. You know, an inadvertent play leads to a 2-1 goal on the shorthanded play, as you described, and they had opportunities to tie it. But I thought the Leafs played within themselves. You're seeing the full roster participate in different parts of the game. Yeah, sure, there's mistakes. It's, you know, game two, they had, you know, most of them had two, they all had two exhibition games because you can't play any more than that. And so this is where we are. That's a pretty good start in my books.
27: Yeah, and that's another thing to factor in, right? This team hasn't had 2 weeks of training camp, 6-7 games to get acclimated to new system, new coach, new structure, you know, 10, 11, 12 new guys on the roster. So that's going to take time, but you can see some semblance of what the system is and what each role of each guy coming over the boards are. And again, I think Toronto Maple Leafs fans are getting a sort of a taste of what some of these new guys you know, are bringing to the table, right? Not the sexiest names for a Sissons, a Bluger, you know, even a Duhaime, but you know, Duhaime was on the first penalty kill unit and the third, right? He's there killing penalties. He's there at the end of the game. Same thing with Sissons and, you know, Nick Paul. So these are guys that are consummate pros. They know exactly how to play the game the right way, the little details, the minutia of what hockey's supposed to be, and that's how you keep these games close and find ways to win them. So ultimately, you know, they have the talent, and they're building and they're getting chemistry as the games go along, but the details of that Jim Hiller style hockey, you're seeing that right now, and it was successful tonight.
26: Well, I was just thinking as you were going through that you know, as I described how the Islanders were waiting for something to happen, the Leafs ran their plays and you know, could have had two or three more goals, but didn't try to crank it up. They, as I said before, they played within themselves. If you go to the first period, when Easton Cowan had a great first period, you know, in the second and third, a more systematic play. So they were playing the scoreboard, weren't they?
27: Yeah, and the one play that stood out for me was late in the third. Schaefer goes, he winds up, he makes a play. Toronto picks his pocket right at the blue line, and they could have easily went off to the races. What did they do? Quick pass, boom, advance the puck back in, as opposed to, oh, okay, we can show you running gun hockey. So there's a bit of a maturity in some of these guys, but these have been guys that have been around for the last 7, 8, 9, 10 years in the National Hockey League. So they know when it's a 2-1 game or it's in the third period, you're not going to have those turnovers. How many times last year we're like, oh, they're making that play at this point, or
26: they're
27: taking this penalty at this time, right?
26: Yeah.
27: So, you know, I think going back to last season, they threw a lot of those games away. And again, I'm not talking game, you know, 70 to 82. I'm talking, you know, game 40 to 65. So
26: it really was there right from the start.
27: Yeah, they found ways to lose games. But today it was, you can see, okay, the game plan going in was do not give up too many opportunities. Do not let Schaefer, you know, wind it up. Have a win the special teams battle, which they did. The power play was 1-for-4. Penalty kill was 4-for-4. Manage the turnovers, which they did. So check, check, check. That's how you win these tight, close games against a talented team.
26: So really, you try to you know, get a scalpel out and figure out what the difference is in a 2-1 game. And I'm going to – here's the term I'm going to use. I thought the Leafs got called on two Bud Light penalties in the third period, and they were able to kill them off.
27: Yeah, the hook on Marchenko and who else was that? McCabe for the trip. And
26: you know, whatever.
27: Yeah, we didn't have the Prime Video HD cam block us. I didn't see that one, but that's neither here nor there.
26: That's another story. We'll get into that.
27: Management line one, but again, those it's the details, right? The details for me, and it's easy to talk about, hey, the McKenna 2-on-1 where he fed it over to Nylander or Cowan stepping up. But for me, where I see the difference is just first of all, you probably wouldn't see the third or fourth line in the final 5-6 minutes.
26: Well, right? That's it, right? But I'm glad you brought that up, because the shortened bench so many times last year burned them out.
27: And that's where they got into trouble, right? Where guys are getting to 23, 24 minutes. Everybody has a role. Everyone has a purpose. We heard Mike Babcock talk about that when describing the Edmonton Oilers. So that's what I noticed. You know, at the end, it's not just one line. Matthews was out there, I believe, with Doomhame and potentially either Sissons or Bluger. Those are guys that win hockey games and gives your top guys a break where, you know, back-to-back, you're not playing your guys 24, 25 minutes, and that's going to ruin the rest of their week. So I liked it. It was a good team effort, good team win, and it's a step in the right direction for this group.
26: The other storyline for me, and you know, first of all, you know, a sigh that maybe we thought Stolarz was going to get helped off on the Heinemann goal because he took a hit after as the puck was going in. But I like, you know, just based on last night and being here tonight, I'm going to look forward to this tandem and goal.
27: And, you know, I know Sorokin stole the show. He was phenomenal
26: tonight. Yeah, he was great.
27: He made probably, I would say, his saves above expected. For those analytics people out there, it was probably 3 or 4 above expected. But Stolarz made some big, big moments at key, big saves at, you know, key moments of the game, shorthanded, getting across. You know, he had that scorpion save in the third period where it just went off the back of his boot. And for him, when he's playing big in his crease, he's not swimming back there. He's just almost like Carey Price or a Pekka-Rinne that I remember.
26: Stolarz?
27: Stolarz. Yeah, in front of the puck, waiting for it to hit him, as opposed to deep in his crease and it going, you know, above his ears. He played really, really solid tonight. 26 of 27 saves tonight.
26: Yeah, a nice tandem, and it just makes you look forward to things. And the way the team, as we said earlier, plays supportive hockey, that's quite a change from a year ago. And for whatever reason, that's just the way it was then, and that's the way it is now, something to look forward to. So the Leafs win this one 2-1. We'll continue on. Leafs game night live from Scotiabank Arena on TSN 1050, the iHeartRadio app, and the Leafs Radio Network.
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26: 2-for-1 Leafs game night live from Scotiabank Arena. Post-game show, Jim Taddy and Anthony Stewart with you. 2-1, the Leafs win over the Islanders. And next stop for the Leafs will be Saturday against Ottawa. We'll be with you next Tuesday here from Scotiabank Arena when Nashville is in town. Then they go on the road to Vegas, Colorado, and Utah. And we'll be with you for several of those games as well. So here's my line, Stu. You know, I think we saw it in the two preseason games. Certainly with McKenna, there was evolution. And I think that from last night to tonight, there's evolution. And we couldn't say that a lot last year.
27: This is on McKenna or the group? Sorry.
26: On the group.
27: Yeah. And you know, for me, you know, trying to go back to last season, like again, it was a lot more choppier with a longer camp. But I'm most impressed of this. You have a large group of guys coming together, coming from different teams, different organizations, different systems, different structures, different coaching, and they're buying into what the system was. Even last night, it wasn't a pretty game, but they had some system and structure for the most part, and they didn't let that Montreal Canadiens team, you know, get off to the races. It was a quiet night for Slavkovsky, Suzuki, and Caulfield. Say what you want about the quality of play. They shut those guys down with that structure. So for me, two games in, that's something to hang your hat on. They have the talent. You know, Gavin McKenna's not going to go 82 more games without a point, right? Marchenko is going to break through, right? But it's good to see now, done by committee, you know, if the top line's not going, okay, well, there's too much talent now where a guy like Cowan and his line's going to sneak through and score a goal. He had, what, 2 or 3 points tonight? He had a great game, second star honors. So he's been playing some good hockey. So there's enough talent hidden throughout this lineup, but the structure and the system is what got him to this point early in this season.
26: So when we started the pregame show way back when, we were talking about the bottom six. So the Sissons, Paul, and Cowan line was very effective tonight. Sissons, let's just check his line. He played 11-22, one goal, plus one in the night, two shots on goal, another four that didn't get through for six shot attempts, had a couple of hits, 7-5 in the faceoff dot as well, and here he is post-game. He was asked what worked for the team in their victory.
0: It was great. Gutsy effort. Not easy going into a back-to-back like we did with the short camp, and showed up and played a pretty good game.
1: First goal was Maple Leaf for you. What was that like?
0: It was great. I just liked our line's energy to start with. We were turning pucks over, getting to work, and I mean, just great sight by Pauly seeing me coming on the back door, so kudos to him.
5: What did you make of Easton Cowan?
0: Great. If you're both asking about him, I think he was pretty good. He was feeling it tonight. Just a dynamic player. He has the puck on his stick a lot and makes a lot of good plays, so really blessed to be playing with him right now.
5: What did you know about him before you got here?
0: Not a lot. I knew he was a talented young player in this league, but been in the West, so I didn't see him too much. So been impressed with him through camp and in the first couple of games here.
6: Why do you think your line's been able to click pretty well so quickly?
0: I thought we could have been better last night, to be honest. So I think we really responded well. I think we just complement each other. I think we are all capable of making plays and capable of getting in on forechecks and hounding pucks. I think that's the way we did our best work, just turning pucks over and getting things to the net tonight.
5: 4-for-4 on the penalty kill. What do you like about that effort tonight?
0: Just that. Obviously, when you kill them all off, you give yourselves a pretty good chance to win a hockey game. And, it was sharp. Obviously, not a lot of time to kind of work out your system and work out some of the kinks, so it's been big thus far.
7: Relatively young in the league, just his second season. Like, what sort of potential do you see from him as he continues to develop?
0: Yeah, I mean, the sky's the limit with that kid. Yeah, he's got all the potential in the world.
7: What stands out about Skolars?
0: He was sharp tonight. He made some big saves at key moments, especially down the stretch there. He had a great, great game, so that's good to see.
26: That is Colton Sissons with his first goal as a Maple Leaf to start things off. Then Easton Cowan with the eventual game-winning goal. And, of course, the Islanders scored in the third period on a shorthanded sort of miscue by the Leafs. But, nonetheless, it goes into the books as a W. Again, you know, two games in, six periods of hockey, no time to draw a line in the sand. But as I said to you during the game when we were seated in the press box a little lower from where we are now, when you watch Chris Tanev play, you realize what they missed last year.
27: Warrior.
26: Yeah, it's just so, I mean, just the right move at the right time.
27: Yeah, and again, I have a young son that's a defenseman, and I'm trying to think, like, what do I want him to be? Everyone wants to be a Matthew Schaefer, but you know, you just think about what a Tanev does and what he means to a group, and he just does everything out there. Here's a guy that goes back on puck retrievals, absorbs contact, takes abuse, finds a way to get it out and make a good first pass. You know, he finishes all his checks, one of the best shot blockers in the league, does a great job of boxing out. You know, you saw him and McCabe when they were on the ice for the last 30, 40 seconds. I'm like, yeah, this is probably going to be a sealed win because those guys, they play the game the right way. So tough to play against. And, I remember playing against a Tanev, and you almost had to take the scenic route because you're going to get a cross check. You're going to get you're going to get something where you're like, tonight's not my night.
26: Oh, another bruise. Value
27: my tricep bone. I value my hips and my ribs. You know what, guy, take the puck and go. I'll live to fight another day. And, you know, what it does, it just sort of sets an example for the other guys on the team. And here's a guy that's made millions of dollars sacrificing his body. So there's there's days, you don't want to hear this as a fan, there's days where you're like, oh, the NHL, it's, you know, it's long days, you know, I got to do this, I got to do that. And you look to your right and you see a Tanev out there just loving the game. You know, he's out in practice, you know, playing the game the right way. It forces you because you don't want to be embarrassed. You don't want to embarrass yourself to your other team. It's like, here's a guy that doesn't have to do it. He's doing it. And he came back only 27 games last year. You know, he could have easily, you know, sailed off into the sunset, but he's like, nope, I'm coming back, and I'm just going to do exactly what I've been doing for the last 12, 15 years.
26: So you're skating down the wing and go, oh, no, the masseuse has the day off tomorrow. Yeah. I'm going over here.
27: Yeah, you get a chop on the finger, the wrist, and he's like, oh, man. And you look at him, he's just like, hey, I'm just doing my job, and you respect that, right? And it's not about fighting. It's just those are the guys that you win Stanley Cups with, too. And, again, it sets that culture. And just guys like that, it's good. And it's a blessing for this organization to have a player like Tanev in the dressing room.
26: And, again, I know it's early, but I like the goalie tandem. I like the forward unit. The defense is good. It's good. I just think there's, you know, like everybody else, there's a missing element there. But no hurry to get it.
27: No. And again, they had lots of time in the off season to do it, right? There were some questions on what they were going to do. Were they going to make a big move on the back end? But management is very, very inclinated in the analytics department, probably said, hey, the guys that we have coming in could be a good short-term or potential long-term solution while we scour the market to see what's out there, right? There is Edmondson, there is a Nikishin, but are those guys going to step in under the bright lights of Toronto and come in and steal the show? I think you need a bigger chip, a more experienced chip like that. I mentioned who's on the Prime broadcast. I'm not sure if we're allowed to mention them, but that's neither here nor there. Like a Chris Pronger type guy. He could do anything once, right? Say anything once. A guy like that, an experienced guy. But it's very, very tough to and difficult to get guys like that. And, again, I'm not sure of the assets that they have. Well, yes, they do have some draft picks and some young guys on the farm. But, you know, if you're not going for the cup, do you make that move now at the beginning of the season? I know you got to entertain and you got to impress an Austin Matthews, but he's probably in on some of the decision-making process on what the long-term vision is. And that big fish, I can guarantee, is probably going to be there in free agency, whether it's this year or the following season. And a lot of them share the same agent, too.
26: Well, yeah, that's right. But I just think that, you know, the point is if it's the right person, the right player, you wait for that to happen. Obviously, Minnesota rolled the dice on Quinn Hughes last year and it paid dividends. Now, if that situation or something like that appears at some point during the season, I don't think it's going to appear now, but maybe around Christmas or shortly after, then you absolutely go for it. But that's not a let's do it now thing.
27: Well, the streets of social media have saying they're looking to do it right now. What was the cautious? Yeah, where they?
26: CJ said that.
27: Yeah. What was the line they used? They're passively aggressive.
26: Yeah, that was reporter. Chris,
27: I'm wide awake, tired right now. So.
26: On the other hand, I've had a couple of coffees and I'm starting to fade, so I might be passively aggressive as well.
27: Yeah. This makes sure you don't miss your stop on the way home back.
26: I've seen that happen to other
27: get
26: people.
27: Get the chopper. We're going to get the Uber chopper. We'll bring it, drop you off.
26: That's when you go, too bad, guy.
27: but I understand what you're saying. Like, that big fish is out there, and you got to be patient, right? Because it's not just the biggest fish. It's the right fish that can step in and do something. So I think that's the missing piece. But do you do that now, or do you do that when you know what some of your younger guys are? There's some guys on the farm that you're not sure they might be able to step in, right? What is Dan for going to be? Is that a chip that you're dangling?
26: Yeah.
27: I would not make a decision on his long-term standing within the organization until you know it's his first year pro. There's some other guys, too. Like, teams are going to be calling on Cowan now. I can guarantee you that. And that's a piece that you might look at, but again, if he's a guy that can be a 10, 12-year guy that's going to give you 60, 70 points, you can't get rid of that guy.
26: We'll continue this in a minute. Leafs win 2-1 over the Islanders. Leafs game night live from Scotiabank Arena. TSN 1050, the iHeartRadio app, and the Leafs Radio Network.
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26: Leafs game night live from Scotiabank Arena. Jim Taddy and Anthony Stewart with you. So our producer, Silent Alex, has put on X. Who is the MVP for the Leafs tonight? And so far, we have Easton Cowan, 51.4%. And oddly enough, Anthony Stolarz, 48.6%. So just those two guys.
27: Yeah, I think I'd give it to Cowan. Stolarz got his shutout spoiled near the end there. So slight edge to Cowan, and he's been phenomenal this season. He's sort of in a secondary, tertiary role, and he's finding ways to burst through it and create offense. You saw the pass last night to William Nylander. He scores on the power play. He's in on the Sissons goal, too. So here's a guy in the bottom six finding ways to make something happen. He's not waiting to be given something. He's making the most of whatever opportunity he has, and you're going to see him moving up sooner than later if he continues to play at that high level. And I think it was the right choice. The fans have spoken. I think they've spoken correctly in Cowan being the MVP tonight.
26: I agree with that, and I just wanted to sort of wrap up that defenseman acquisition thing. I think the Leafs are ready. I think the incoming player, wherever he is, that situation has to sort of erode a little more. I don't know who it is, but I believe they will make that move at some point this season.
27: I think so. And I say Freddie Anderson was one of the top goalies in the Maple Leafs uniform because he came in controversy-free. The only controversy he had was when he was leaving. So I think it's got to be someone that can handle the spotlight on and off the ice.
26: There's been a few leave without the drummer.
27: Yes.
26: Stu, thanks very much.
27: Always great working with the Tat Man.
26: I have a T-shirt made up like that. 2-1, the Leafs win over the Islanders. This is Leafs Game Night live on TSN 1050, the iHeartRadio app, and the Leafs Radio Network.
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0: 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Sarnia Lambton's Big Country Weather. The weather.
1: Cloudy skies, chance of showers on a light southwest wind, low 16 degrees. On Thursday, mainly cloudy with a chance of showers, high 25, a mix of sun and cloud Friday, a 40% chance of showers, high 18, and mainly sunny Saturday, high again of 18 degrees.
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1: With an update from SarniaNewsToday.ca, I'm Stephanie Shabs. Showers today, cloudy as well, a high of 25. Right now, it's 17 Celsius, 63 Fahrenheit. Lambton OPP closed a section of Tecumseh Road for several hours yesterday while officers investigated a sudden death. Motorists were asked to avoid the area between Petrolia and LaSalle lines. Constable Tyler Campbell told Sarnia News Today the incident was not suspicious in nature, and out of respect for those involved, no further information would be released. Sarnia News Today is hosting a live mayoral debate tonight at the Dante Club. Doors open at 6:30, with the discussion kicking off at 7. The stage will look a bit different than originally expected. Candidate George Stanko has officially withdrawn from the race. In an email to Sarnia News Today, Stanko confirmed he is stepping down due to personal family reasons. That leaves four candidates vying for the city's top seat tonight. Incumbent Mayor Mike Bradley, along with contenders Kerry McEachran, Bill Dennis, and Scott Molson. If you can't make it down to the Dante Club in person, you won't miss a moment. You can tune in and catch the entire debate broadcast live on Big Country 103.9 FM or on Sarnia News Today's YouTube channel. Meanwhile, in Point Edward, the Optimist Club is hosting an all-candidates meeting on Monday, October 5th, at the Community Hall from 6 until 8 at night. Residents can hear from mayor and council hopefuls ahead of the October 26th municipal vote. The minimum wage is going up in five provinces. The bumps of between 25 and 40 cents take effect in Ontario, Prince Edward Island, Nova Scotia, Manitoba, and Saskatchewan. Like other government announcements, Ontario has tied the increase to the rising cost of living, increasing the base rate to $17.95 an hour. Applications open today for the 2027 Creative County Grant Program. Committee Chair Tracy Kingston says the program funds projects and events that bring people together.
2: Lambton County provides approximately $75,000 every year towards the grant. The county's divided up into quadrants. So there's four quadrants and each has an allotment of $10,000. There is one grant that is for $35,000 that if your event encompasses the whole county, then you can apply for that one.
1: Organizers of any event or initiative are able to apply for funding to cover up to 50% of project costs. Applications will be accepted online starting at 9 this morning. Showers ending this morning, then cloudy today. Winds out of the south, high of 25, 29 with the humidity. Cloudy with showers beginning tonight, 10 to 15 millimeters possible. Gusty north winds as well, a low of 12. Showers ending late tomorrow morning with a high of 18. It's 17 Celsius, 63 Fahrenheit. In sports around the NHL last night, the Toronto Maple Leafs bounced back into the win column with a 2-1 victory over the New York Islanders. Easton Cowan led the charge with a goal and an assist. Anthony Stolarz made 26 saves in net. Toronto hosts the Ottawa Senators next on Saturday. Elsewhere, the Penguins blanked the Flyers 7-0. Colorado doubled LA 8-4. The New York Yankees down the Red Sox 9-2 to sweep the wild card series and move on to the division series against Tampa Bay. The San Diego Padres and White Sox are also moving on. San Diego got by the Cubs 4-1. The White Sox beat Houston 7-3. The Phillies rallied to get by Atlanta 7-3 in 10 innings and force a third and deciding game in that wild card series. Atlanta is moving on to the second round of the WNBA playoffs after beating Washington 93-75. Dallas defeated Golden State 108-100 in overtime to tie up that first round series at a game apiece. And the Sarnia Golf and Curling Club has wrapped up its pickleball season, crowning champions across six divisions over a weekend tournament. Beyond the title matches, the season-closing event raised funds in support of the Pathways Health Center for Children. Full list of winners is posted at SarniaNewsToday.ca. I'm Stephanie Shavs.
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1: Showers ending this morning, then cloudy. Slight chance of some afternoon showers as well. Winds out of the south with a high of 25, 29 with the humidity. Cloudy tonight, showers beginning this evening, 10 to 15 millimeters possible. Gusty north winds with a low of 12. Showers ending late tomorrow morning, then clearing with a high of 18.
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8: Well, I gave it a rest yesterday for Truth and Reconciliation Day, but we're back to qualifying week number six. I've now actually lost track of the big 10K giveaway. I think it's week six.
9: It is week six.
8: Okay, good.
9: We're halfway through. Exciting times, though. So keep listening for your chance to get qualified for the big 10K giveaway. Listening window is posted now up on the website.
8: The average person drops their first curse word of the day. Science says that will happen at 10:54 a.m. And a quarter of us don't usually make it to even 9 a.m. And to those numbers, I say, rookies, should be way earlier. So what causes us to cuss?
9: Well, a study focused on everyday stress and frustration found that one of the biggest causes is, no surprise, financial worry.
8: Mm-hmm.
9: Other things that cause us to swear, not getting enough sleep, health concerns, and work.
8: Average person experiences over 1,200 stressful events every year. 1,200, that's like four a day, 100 a month. And those are some pretty staggering statistics there. So again, if you make it until 10:54 a.m. without swearing, our hats offer to you.
9: A Nevada water park made history this past weekend when 296 poodle mixes gathered for Doodlepalooza. That broke the Guinness World Record for the most dogs ever attending a dog pool party.
8: The event hosted by We Love Doodles in Vegas, it surpassed the previous record, 277 dogs. That was set in May back in Florida.
9: So dogs and their families got to enjoy the wave pool, splash pad, and shallow water areas throughout the day. And a Guinness adjudicator was there to officially confirm the record.
8: And time to coincide with National Dog Week. The event also raised funds for Doodle Rescue USA. And I would think that really stunk of wet dog that day.
9: Mm-hmm. And if you've ever wondered why some guys seem to be a little grumpier the older they get, now we know why. It's called Irritable Male Syndrome, or IMS. Apparently, it's a collection of symptoms often associated with age-related testosterone decline. So there's a reason why you're getting grumpier and
8: angry. We don't get grumpier. I don't want to talk about it anymore. Of course, it's not an official medical diagnosis, but doctors and psychologists say it's a useful way to describe changes that some men experiences. Some, as we get older.
9: Symptoms can include irritability, depression, low motivation, fatigue, trouble concentrating, sleep problems, reduced libido, loss of muscle mass, and increased body fat.
8: We don't get irritable. We don't.
9: Angry man syndrome is what it should be called.
8: And if you're experiencing irritable male syndrome, here's what you can do to help: maybe exercise, eat healthy, get better sleep, and long periods of just chilling out might help. Sounds like a dream.
10: Is he suddenly yelling at the thermostat, complaining about grocery prices, telling everyone to
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10: 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Grumpitor may reduce yelling at clouds, suspicious thermostat adjustments, and the uncomfortable urge to say,
11: back in my day.
10: Side effects may include excessive sighing, falling asleep in the recliner, forgetting why you walked into a room, and yelling at the TV.
11: Why is Madlock a woman now?
10: Do not take Grumpitor if you're already taking Common Sense. 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
11: What happened to Pat Sajak?
0: Sarnia Lambton's Big Country. 103.9.

0: Big Country. Good morning to you. It is Mike and Cheryl. Big breakfast on your Thursday. Slightly soggy through the morning. Details coming up shortly. And temperatures in the mid-20s. So the hoodie I'm wearing, I don't think it will be on for much longer.
1: No, probably not.
0: I like it. Welcome into October as well. Coming up shortly, we'll get to your daily scoop. And unfortunately, some rough news for Charles Kelly. He's got a battle on his hands.
1: We'll also tell you about Luke Bryan falling in love with Chris Stapleton on stage. I mean, if you've ever seen Chris Stapleton sing, you know why.
0: You fall in love, yeah.
1: Yes. And Kenny Chesney actually runs out an entire stadium to get ready for his tour. Seems a little excessive.
0: Daily Scoop coming up in 15.
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0: Good morning, I'm Stephanie Shavs. Showers ending, then cloudy today with a high of 25, 29 with the humidity. It's 17 Celsius, 63 Fahrenheit. Tonight in Sarnia, municipal politics will take center stage as Sarnia News Today hosts a live mayoral debate at the Dante Club. Doors open at 6:30 with candidate discussions running from 7 until 8:30 on Big Country 103.9 FM. The stage lineup has changed slightly ahead of the event. Candidate George Stanko has officially stepped back from the race, confirming in an email to Sarnia News Today that he is withdrawing due to personal family reasons. Meanwhile, in Point Edward, the Optimist Club is hosting an all-candidates meeting on Monday, October 5th, at the Community Hall from 6 until 8 at night. Residents can hear from mayor and council hopefuls ahead of the October 26th municipal election. And applications open today for the 2027 Creative County Grant Program. The program provides funding for events and projects across Lambton that enrich the lives of residents. Spokesperson Tracy Kingston says they look for new things to put funding towards every year.
1: Typically, it's a new initiative or something that's happened in the past, but there's a big change to it. There's all kinds of different organizations that are involved, creative sectors like arts, business districts, diversity, education, heritage, tourism.
0: 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Showers ending, then cloudy today. Winds out of the south, a high of 25, 29 with the humidity. Cloudy tonight. Showers are expected, 10 to 15 millimeters possible. Windy with a low of 12. It's 17 Celsius, 63 Fahrenheit.
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1: Showers ending this morning, then cloudy. Slight chance of some afternoon showers as well. Winds out of the south with a high of 25, 29 with the humidity. Cloudy tonight, showers beginning this evening, 10 to 15 millimeters possible. Gusty north winds with a low of 12. Showers ending late tomorrow morning, then clearing with a high of 18.
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7: Lady A frontman Charles Kelly revealed that he has a rare blood cancer. He shared the news in a video posted on social media alongside his wife.
8: I had this couple of random rib fractures that happened, which sparked, you know, my doctor into having me do several different blood tests. And one of the last blood tests we did, they found a blood cancer in there called multiple myeloma, and it's rare. And you know, but I'm young, I feel healthy, and the treatments, I will say, have just come so far, even in the past 5 years, that you know, even the life expectancy is just far exceeds what it used to be.
9: He says he's hopeful and he wants to keep working while receiving treatment. Luke Bryan played in Nashville last week and was joined on stage by a number of country stars, including Chris Stapleton.
7: Luke then stopped by The Tonight Show with Jimmy Fallon and talked about how he shared an intimate moment with Chris when they performed together.
10: I have him as my number one on Mount Rushmore, by the way. He really stares at you while he's singing at you because he's watching your lips.
11: Oh.
10: And then as he's watching your lips, it's very intimidating, but
11: yeah, I don't know if I like it.
10: And then the whole time, I'm kind of falling in love.
11: Wow, my God, you guys.
7: Chris wrote Luke's hit song, Drink a Beer, and that was the one that they performed together.
9: Kenny Chesney takes tour rehearsals so seriously that he rents out an entire stadium for a whole week.
12: We have a pretty big rehearsal hall, and then we set everything up, you know, kind of the way we think it's going to be. I mean, for the last several years, we've opened our tour in Tampa, and we're going to do that again next summer. And we'll be there for a week before the first show. That's the only way to do it.
7: He says they play flag football in the field. They watch some games on the big screen there while they rent it out. Now, we didn't share how much they pay or what stadium it is, but it's likely Raymond James down in Tampa Bay. As he said, that's where they kick off the tour. It's where the Tampa Bay Buccaneers play. Apparently, he's played his show there 7 times now.
9: Can't be an economical way to do things if you rent out an entire stadium, but good for Kenny. Hit up our website anytime for country music news, and you can see Riley Green serenading somebody's grandma.
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10: It is Mike and Cheryl. Good morning. Big breakfast on your Thursday. Looking for a bit more rain showers, light showers this morning. Maybe some sunshine by this afternoon and then more rain tonight. Details coming up shortly. And Steph and SarniaNewsToday.ca. Thanks for all the votes yesterday. Actually, no, sorry, Tuesday we posed this question and gave you 2 days to vote on the question of the day.
11: With the NHL season underway, we wanted to know, who do you think is going to have the better season? We gave you three options. The Maple Leafs, the Red Wings, or the Canadiens. It was actually the Habs that went out. They got 61% of the vote.
10: Yeah, they should have a pretty decent season. So thanks for all the votes on that. Leafs now 1-1 thanks to a win last night in the NHL. Today is National CD Player Day, a piece of tech that is not nearly as prevalent as it used to be.
11: And so we want to know if you still have one that works kicking around your house. Do you have one in your car, Mike?
10: No, I do not. No, I have a 2020, so I think that technology was far done. When you bought yours, you were actually quite disappointed.
11: Yeah, I bought a 2017 and didn't realize until afterwards that, oh wait, there's no CD player in here.
10: Now you realize that after you bought the car?
11: Yes.
10: Oh, no.
11: I wasn't paying attention to it. I was looking at other features on the car.
10: Fair enough. So did you use an aux cord, or what's with all the CDs now that you own?
11: They're just in the house.
10: Okay. they're just
11: I have a CD
10: around.
11: Player in the house still.
10: Oh, all right.
11: But no, I just listen to the radio, usually in the car.
10: Love to hear that. It's National CD Player Day. Do you still have a working one? Let us know. That's the question today. Votes, bigcountry1039.com.
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12: Showers ending this morning, then cloudy. Slight chance of some afternoon showers as well. Winds out of the south with a high of 25, 29 with the humidity. Cloudy tonight, showers beginning this evening, 10 to 15 millimeters possible, gusty north winds with a low of 12. Showers ending late tomorrow morning, then clearing with a high of 18.
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3: 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Showers today, cloudy as well, a high of 25.

0: 29 with the humidity. It's 17 Celsius, 63 Fahrenheit. Sarnia News Today is hosting a live mayoral debate tonight at the Dante Club. Doors open at 6:30 with the discussion kicking off at 7. The stage will look a little bit different than originally expected. Candidate George Stanko has officially withdrawn from the race. In an email to Sarnia News Today, Stanko confirmed he is terminating his campaign for mayor. That leaves four candidates vying for the city's top seat. Incumbent Mayor Mike Bradley, along with contenders Carrie McEachran, Bill Dennis, and Scott Molson. If you can't make it down to the Dante Club in person, you won't miss a moment. You can tune in and catch the entire discussion live on Big Country 103.9 or through Sarnia News Today's YouTube channel. Residents of the village of Point Edward will have an opportunity to engage directly with local political hopefuls next week ahead of the election. As Melanie Irwin tells us, the Point Edward Optimist Club is hosting an all-candidates meeting on Monday evening from 6 until 8 at the Point Edward Community Hall.
1: Candidates running for the positions of mayor and council have been invited to participate and present their platforms. Current Mayor Bev Hand is one of 11 individuals seeking one of four council positions. Deputy Mayor Greg Grimes and Councillor Paul Burgess are competing for votes to lead the municipality next term. The meeting is designed to provide community members with a forum to hear each candidate's vision for the village, ask questions regarding local issues, and evaluate plans for the municipality's future. Municipal elections in Ontario will be held October 26th. I'm Melanie Irwin.
0: Applications open today for Lambton County's Creative Grant Program. 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
2: I think the grant really is to celebrate community. It's citizen-driven. 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
0: Online applications are available beginning at 9 this morning following a successful 2026 round that saw over $70,000 awarded across 21 local projects. Workers who make minimum wage are getting a raise today, another 35 cents an hour. The minimum wage in Ontario is going from $17.60 to $17.95. And Canadian astronaut Joshua Kuttrick is set to blast off into space this morning. The Canadian press says, weather permitting, the 44-year-old will launch aboard NASA's SpaceX Crew 13 at 11:10 for a 6-month mission to the International Space Station. Showers ending this morning, then cloudy today, high of 25, 29 with the humidity. Cloudy tonight with showers again, 10 to 15 millimeters possible. Windy with a low of 12. Showers ending late tomorrow morning, then clearing with a high of 18. It's 17 Celsius, 63 Fahrenheit.
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0: In sports around the NHL last night, the Toronto Maple Leafs bounced back into the win column with a 2-1 victory over the New York Islanders. Easton Cowan led the charge with a goal and an assist. Anthony Stolarz made 26 saves in net. Toronto hosts the Ottawa Senators next on Saturday. Elsewhere, the Penguins blanked the Flyers 7-0. Colorado doubled LA 8-4. The New York Yankees down the Red Sox 9-2 to sweep the wild card series and move on to the division series against Tampa Bay. The San Diego Padres and White Sox are also moving on. San Diego got by the Cubs 4-1. The White Sox beat Houston 7-3. The Phillies rallied to get by Atlanta 7-3 in 10 innings and force a third and deciding game in that wild card series. Atlanta is moving on to the second round of the WNBA playoffs after beating Washington 93-75. Dallas defeated Golden State 108-100 in overtime to tie up that first round series at a game apiece. And the Sarnia Golf and Curling Club has wrapped up its pickleball season, crowning champions across six divisions over a weekend tournament. Beyond the title matches, the season-closing event raised funds in support of the Pathways Health Center for Children. Full list of winners is posted at sarnianewstoday.ca. I'm Stephanie Shavs.
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1: Showers ending this morning, then cloudy. Slight chance of some afternoon showers as well. Winds out of the south with a high of 25, 29 with the humidity. Cloudy tonight, showers beginning this evening, 10 to 15 millimeters possible, gusty north winds with a low of 12. Showers ending late tomorrow morning, then clearing with a high of 18.
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0: Hi, it's Cordell with your feel-good stories of the day. Well, a couple of scientists have discovered that a frog-like creature lived before the dinosaurs, and because they were the first ones to discover this creature's existence, they got to name it. Their names are Allison and Peyton. I can't pronounce their last names, I won't even try. But they decided to name the new amphibian Jeanapriton mezzanosis, in honor of their moms who just happened to be both named Jean. So now, millions of years after this little creature walked the earth, two proud moms have their names permanently attached to it. 3 years ago, firefighters in Florida rushed to help a three-year-old girl named Lila after she was critically injured because she was run over by a truck. They helped save her life, but their connection with her didn't end there. When the emergency was over, the firefighters continued to show up for her birthdays, celebrate her milestones, and watch the little girl they call Baby Girl grow up. They say she's become part of the family, turning one of the worst days of her life into a friendship that's lasted for years.
1: There was a little girl that was potentially under a car.
2: I didn't think that she would make it to the hospital. Lieutenant Marcus Gomes stopped and prayed with me.
3: Anytime I refer to her to my family or anyone, that's Baby Girl. Every time she walks in here, Baby Girl's here. Since then, just our relationship started to grow and kept going.
1: Now she's over here running around smiling and having a good time today.
3: 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I will be there at the wedding when she gets married in about 30 years, and I got to make sure I approve of the guy, too.
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1: It is Mike and Cheryl. Good morning in the Big Breakfast on your, so far, still kind of soggy Thursday. Hopefully some sunshine for a little bit this afternoon. Details of staff shortly and later on tonight. Hey, we're getting ready for that municipal election. I guess we're, what, 3.5 weeks away until we go to the polls? I think I've lost track.
2: It's October 26th, and we are now into October. And if you're still trying to figure out who you want to vote for, especially when it comes to mayor, we're hosting our live mayoral debate tonight, 7 p.m. at the Dante Club. So this is an opportunity for you to hear from all of the candidates. And it's $10 to get in, but all the money will be going to support the United Way of Sarnia Lambton.
1: Very good. So tune in tonight at 7 o'clock. If you can't make it, we'll have it on our air. Scott Kitching, Stephanie Schaus with the mayoral debate tonight on Big Country 103.9.
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0: Good morning. I'm Stephanie Shabs. Cloudy today, showers as well, a high of 25, 29 with the humidity. It's 18 Celsius, 64 Fahrenheit. Sarnia News Today is hosting a live mayoral debate tonight at the Dante Club. Doors open at 6:30 with the discussion getting underway at 7. Candidate George Stanko has officially withdrawn from the race. In an email to Sarnia News Today, he confirmed he is stepping down due to personal family reasons. That leaves incumbent Mayor Mike Bradley, Carrie McEachran, Bill Dennis, and Scott Molson vying for the top job. You can catch the discussion live on Big Country 103.9 FM or on Sarnia News Today's YouTube channel. Meanwhile, in Point Edward, the Optimist Club hosting an all-candidates meeting on Monday at the Community Hall from 6 until 8 in the evening. Residents can hear from mayor and council hopefuls ahead of the October 26th vote. The minimum wage is going up in 5 provinces. The bumps of between 25 and 40 cents take effect in Ontario, PEI, Nova Scotia, Manitoba, and Saskatchewan. Like other government announcements, Ontario has tied the increase to the rising cost of living, increasing the base rate to $17.95 an hour. And applications open today for the 2027 Creative County Grant Program. Lambton County is offering up to 50% funding for local, cultural, and community initiatives. You can submit your application online until November 9th. Showers ending, then cloudy today, a high of 25, 29 with the humidity. Cloudy tonight, showers again, 10 to 15 millimeters possible with a low of 12. It's 18 Celsius, 64 Fahrenheit.
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1: 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Sarnia Lambton's Big Country weather.
2: Showers ending this morning, then cloudy. Slight chance of some afternoon showers as well. Winds out of the south with a high of 25, 29 with the humidity. Cloudy tonight, showers beginning this evening, 10 to 15 millimeters possible. Gusty north winds with a low of 12. Showers ending late tomorrow morning, then clearing with a high of 18.
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8: And good morning. As we kick off a Thursday, it is a Big Breakfast. Mike and Cheryl posing the question to you: if you could have unlimited access to one fast food restaurant for life, and we take away the calories and all that kind of fun stuff, which fast food restaurant would you pick? NFL player has quite the connections to one place.
9: Yeah, so Devontae Adams, he is a wide receiver with the LA Rams now, and he's been a spokesperson for Taco Bell for a couple of years. He's even appeared in commercials where they have set up, like, he has a Taco Bell in his house. I don't know if it's a joke or it's real, but Devontae recently revealed he actually has one of just two Taco Bell purple cards that exist.
10: This purple card, this is basically like a black card, but it's purple and only can be used at Taco Bell, but it is unlimited, and I can get in there and go buy, I don't know, $7 million worth of Taco Bell today if I wanted, and go have a Taco Bell party. So that's probably one of the coolest flexes I have, is that, you know, the black card and all that stuff's cool, but a lot of people have that. Only two people have the purple card right now.
8: So That's wild.
9: Yeah, the only other person who has one is actor Kevin Hart. So Kevin Hart, Devontae Adams, the only two with these purple Taco Bell cards. So pretty much they can go and order anything, as you heard him say, and you put down that card, it's paid for.
8: So anything at any time, they can go in and get whatever they want.
9: Yeah.
8: Devontae Adams and Kevin Hart, who probably have how many millions of dollars in their in their estate?
9: Yeah, and don't really need it. But I guess he loves Taco Bell. Like, he's been a fan of it. And that's why they did these commercials where they put a Taco Bell in his house. Not sure if it's still the same house. That was when he was with, I think it was the Raiders. So then when he moved, they had to be like, oh, what's going to happen to the Taco Bell in the house? But that just got us thinking, like, if you could have unlimited access to one fast food restaurant for life, which one would you pick?
8: I would pick a Canadian institution. And that's Harvey's.
9: Ooh, good choice.
8: You might have think I was going to say Tim Hortons or something, but no, yeah. Harvey's, I would pick that place. Ah, love Harvey's.
9: The only issue is then your card would only work, though, in Canada. It's not going to work, like, internationally for traveling.
8: I'm okay with that. I spend close to 100% of my time in this country, so that wouldn't affect me too much. It would be worth it. So Harvey's for me, who should be a sponsor of this show now.
9: For me, I might have to go with Arby's.
8: Oh, that's so good.
9: I don't get a ton of fast food, but I love Arby's, man. Like, every once in a while, you just get that craving for it. And I don't know, maybe it's because traveling with my dad, that's his go-to. If we're going somewhere, we have to stop for dinner or lunch, he always goes to Arby's. And so I kind of grew up with the beef and cheddar and the curly fries.
8: So if we ever had these purple cards, you and I, could we exchange them? So, like, if I wanted some some Arby's and you wanted some Harvey's, we could maybe do that.
9: Yeah.
8: These are two good suggestions. What fast food restaurant for life would you pick if you ever got a purple card?
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11: Got a girl from the south side, got braids in her hair. 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

0: It is Mike and Cheryl. Good morning. Kicking off our Thursday together and looking for maybe some sunshine this afternoon. A soggy morning, but hopefully a nicer afternoon. Details coming up shortly in Steph SarniaNewsToday.ca. Sting, finally home opener that we're coming up to after a 4-game road trip.
1: Yeah, so they are going to be welcoming the Sioux Greyhounds this Friday night over at Progressive Auto Sales Arena. And we'll be joined by Jake Borey. He is the VP of Business Operations for the Sarnia Sting to talk about all the new things you can expect over at the arena. They just did $2 million in upgrades over there.
0: I know.
1: Try to improve the fan experience for you. So he's going to fill us in on all the new stuff, including District 94, the newly renovated restaurant.
0: And we're going to give you the chance to win tickets, I do believe, to the home opener.
1: Yeah, we've got tickets all season long to go and check out the Sting. So we'll talk to Jake coming up about what you can expect this season.
2: Caution, fall fun ahead. Please tread delightfully to the Brooke Alvinston and Watford Fall Fair this weekend. 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
7: Showers ending this morning, then cloudy. Slight chance of some afternoon showers as well. Winds out of the south with a high of 25, 29 with the humidity. Cloudy tonight, showers beginning this evening, 10 to 15 millimeters possible. Gusty north winds with a low of 12. Showers ending late tomorrow morning, then clearing with a high of 18.
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2: 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Showers today, cloudy as well, a high of 25. It's 18 Celsius, 64 Fahrenheit. Tonight in Sarnia, municipal politics will take center stage as Sarnia News Today is hosting a live mayoral debate at the Dante Club. 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

0: 93.9 FM. The stage lineup has changed slightly ahead of the event. Candidate George Stanko has officially stepped back from the race, confirming in an email to Sarnia News Today that he is terminating his campaign for mayor due to personal family reasons. Have you already decided who will get your vote on October 26th? Tell us by voting in our online daily poll at sarnianewstoday.ca. Residents in the village of Point Edward will also have an opportunity to engage directly with local political hopefuls next week ahead of the upcoming election. As Melanie Irwin tells us, the Point Edward Optimist Club is hosting an all-candidates meeting on Monday evening from 6 until 8 at the Point Edward Community Hall.
1: Candidates running for the positions of mayor and council have been invited to participate and present their platforms. Current Mayor Bev Hand is one of 11 individuals seeking one of four council positions. Deputy Mayor Greg Grimes and Councillor Paul Burgess are competing for votes to lead the municipality next term. The meeting is designed to provide community members with a forum to hear each candidate's vision for the village, ask questions regarding local issues, and evaluate plans for the municipality's future. I'm Melanie Irwin.
0: QP has sent a memo to its members in Ontario schools saying it will strike if talks with the province fails. It represents support staff, and a strike vote is planned in November. Talks between teachers' unions and the province are on pause over what's decided locally and provincially. Applications for the 2027 Creative County Grant Program open this morning. The program provides funding for events and projects that enrich the lives of residents across Lambton. Committee Chair Tracy Kingston says they look for new things to put funding towards every year.
2: Typically, it's a new initiative or something that's happened in the past, but there's a big change to it. There's all kinds of different organizations that are involved, creative sectors like arts, business districts, diversity, education, heritage, tourism.
0: Applications for the grant can be filled out online beginning at 9 this morning. And prediction market traders gave Prime Minister Mark Carney a 14% chance of winning the Nobel Peace Prize. The Associated Press says there's no evidence he's even on the shortlist. That will be announced next week in Oslo, Norway. Showers ending, then cloudy today with a high of 25, 29 with the humidity. Cloudy tonight, showers expected, 10 to 15 millimeters possible with gusty northerly winds, a low of 12. Showers ending late tomorrow morning, then clearing with a high of 18. It's 18 Celsius, 64 Fahrenheit.
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0: In sports around the NHL last night, the Toronto Maple Leafs bounced back into the win column with a 2-1 victory over the New York Islanders. Easton Cowan led the charge with a goal and an assist. Anthony Stolarz made 26 saves in net. Toronto hosts the Ottawa Senators next on Saturday. Elsewhere, the Penguins blanked the Flyers 7-0. Colorado doubled LA 8-4. The New York Yankees down the Red Sox 9-2 to sweep the wild card series and move on to the division series against Tampa Bay. The San Diego Padres and White Sox are also moving on. San Diego got by the Cubs 4-1. The White Sox beat Houston 7-3. The Phillies rallied to get by Atlanta 7-3 in 10 innings and forced a third and deciding game in that wild card series. Atlanta is moving on to the second round of the WNBA playoffs after beating Washington 93-75. Dallas defeated Golden State 108-100 in overtime to tie up that first round series at a game apiece. And the Sarnia Golf and Curling Club has wrapped up its pickleball season, crowning champions across six divisions over a weekend tournament. Beyond the title matches, the season closing event raised funds in support of the Pathways Health Center for Children. Full list of winners is posted at sarnianewstoday.ca. I'm Stephanie Shavs.
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1: Showers ending this morning, then cloudy. Slight chance of some afternoon showers as well. Winds out of the south with a high of 25, 29 with the humidity. Cloudy tonight, showers beginning this evening, 10 to 15 millimeters possible. Gusty north winds with a low of 12. Showers ending late tomorrow morning, then clearing with a high of 18.
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0: The Big Breakfast. And now, Behind the Bench with the Sarnia Steam. 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
7: 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It's finally here. 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And a great start for the Sting in 2026-27. How about a 3-1 start? Four-game road stretch to Eastern Ontario. Maybe the longest, most grueling road trip of the entire season. To get that out of the way, and now we can look forward to some more home games. 3 wins out of 4, and you'll have the first opportunity tomorrow night to see the team and the improvements made throughout the arena. District 94, that's new, and kind of a nod, paying homage to 1994, the year the Sting came to town. 32 years, if you can believe that. It's a newly renovated restaurant, District 94. Brand new revamp, upgrades to the concession stands, and a premium space for you to enjoy during Sting games and also throughout the week, too. Also, the space that used to be known as Honey Pot transformed into Sting Authentic, presented by Team Outfitters. 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Over $2 million pumped into the revamp. So it all begins tomorrow night with the home opener, sarniasting.com. It's the Sting and the Sault Ste. Marie Greyhounds. You can hear it too, and all throughout the season. 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
2: Good morning. It is Mike and Cheryl as we get ready for this Thursday. Work day, school day, whatever you are up to. And as you may be driving around right now, we want to talk about your biggest driving pet peeve. And we share our biggest pet peeve, right?
3: Oh, definitely. But we want to know what if other people also share that same pet peeve. Because, you know, if you are driving and no one else is around to see you do it, do you still use your turn signal?
2: That should be an easy answer, right? Should be.
3: Should be.
2: Is the operative phrase there. We'll talk about pet peeves of driving in about 15 minutes or so.
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2: Good morning. I'm Stephanie Shabs. Cloudy today, showers as well. A high of 25, 29 with the humidity. It's 18 Celsius, 64 Fahrenheit. Sarnia News Today is hosting a live mayoral debate tonight at the Dante Club. Doors open at 6:30 with the discussion getting underway at 7. Candidate George Stanko has officially withdrawn from the race. In an email to Sarnia News Today, he confirmed he is stepping down due to personal family reasons. That leaves incumbent Mayor Mike Bradley, Carrie McEachran, Bill Dennis, and Scott Molson vying for the top job. You can catch the discussion live on Big Country 103.9 FM or on Sarnia News Today's YouTube channel. Meanwhile, in Point Edward, the Optimist Club hosting an all-candidates meeting on Monday at the Community Hall from 6 until 8 in the evening. Residents can hear from mayor and council hopefuls ahead of the October 26th vote. The minimum wage is going up in 5 provinces. The bumps of between 25 and 40 cents take effect in Ontario, PEI, Nova Scotia, Manitoba, and Saskatchewan. Like other government announcements, Ontario has tied the increase to the rising cost of living, increasing the base rate to $17.95 an hour. And applications open today for the 2027 Creative County Grant Program. Lambton County is offering up to 50% funding for local, cultural, and community initiatives. You can submit your application online until November 9th. Showers ending, then cloudy today, a high of 25, 29 with the humidity. Cloudy tonight, showers again, 10 to 15 millimeters possible with a low of 12. It's 18 Celsius, 64 Fahrenheit.
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2: Good morning. Thank you for starting your day with us. Wanting to know your biggest driving pet peeve. Maybe you're getting ready to hit the road for the office on this Thursday. And should we always use turn signals? And off the start, you think, well, of course we should. But there's the other side of thinking about that question.
3: Mm-hmm. So a recent poll was asking people about their opinion on turn signals because that can be one of the biggest pet peeves, right? When someone doesn't use their turn signal and they're just, you're like, why are you slowing down? Oh, wait, you're turning.
2: I put that, that's my number one. Mm-hmm. My number one. They don't even use a turn signal or they do it 3/4 of the way after they're done the turn. Well, it doesn't matter.
3: Yeah. This poll found that 87% found that everyone needs to use their turn signals always.
2: So we're kind of talking about if it's 11 o'clock at night, you're down a rural road, nobody else is around, should you use that turn signal if nobody sees it? I think you still should.
3: Yeah, it's just habit. You're creating a habit so that when you are on a busy road, you're remembering to put your turn signal on. Now, 10% of people, though, said you should always use them except when your intentions are clear, where I guess maybe you're in a dedicated turn lane.
2: So you could only turn left in this lane, so of course this is what you're doing. I would agree with that, if that's the only way to do it.
3: 1% said use them whenever you feel like it.
2: No, this is not how that works, sir or ma'am.
3: Less than 1% said they really aren't needed in general.
2: Turn signals aren't needed, is what they're saying.
3: And another less than 1%, so another like little fraction, said, I hate them. I think they're stupid. Those are BMW drivers. No, I'm just kidding. I'm just kidding. That's always been a longstanding joke that BMW drivers don't use their turn signals. But
2: the views
3: I think
2: expressed
3: it's
2: on this show are solely those of Cheryl Johnson.
3: I don't believe that. You know what? I've seen people in every single type of vehicle not use a turn signal. It doesn't matter what type it is.
2: So 3% of this survey, they certainly have some interesting opinions on this. And someone said in a comment, the fact that this is even a question is insane to me. And another one said, as a runner and a cyclist, please use them always. I know you think it's obvious where you're going. It's not, because we can't read minds, right?
3: Mm-hmm. I maintain, though, the people who don't use turn signals, those are the same people who don't return their grocery cart to the corral in the parking lot.
2: Oh, so they're jerks is what you're saying?
3: Yes.
2: All right. What is your biggest driving pet peeve? I'm pretty sure you will think that, yes, we should always use turn signals no matter what. What is your biggest driving pet peeve? I've already said the turn signal thing, not using them is mine. Do you differ at all, Cheryl?
3: I probably have to go with turn signals, although sometimes slow drivers are also annoying too.
2: What peeves you off on the road as we get going for this Thursday work and school day?
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1: It is Mike and Cheryl. Good morning. Kicking off our Thursday, workday, school day, whatever you're up to. And we're going to keep you informed a little bit later on tonight. 3 weeks to go until the municipal elections happen. And we've got a big old mayoral debate on our air tonight, Cheryl.
2: Going to try to help you decide who to vote for to be the next mayor of Sarnia. So that's happening at the Dante Club. It'll get underway at 7. Doors open at 6:30. It is $10 to attend in person. But all the proceeds will go to support the United Way of Sarnia Lambton. And the debate field is going to be looking a little different tonight, as one of the candidates just dropped out. George Stanko has officially withdrawn from the race, so there will be 4 candidates up on the stage tonight.
1: All right, so that will all begin tonight, 7 p.m. Our own Scott Kitching and Stephanie Schaffs will be a part of our coverage this evening, so tune on in 7 p.m. and BigCountry1039.com for details.
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8: Showers ending this morning, then cloudy. Slight chance of some afternoon showers as well. Winds out of the south with a high of 25, 29 with the humidity. Cloudy tonight, showers beginning this evening, 10 to 15 millimeters possible. Gusty north winds with a low of 12. Showers ending late tomorrow morning, then clearing with a high of 18.
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2: 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It's 18 Celsius, 64 Fahrenheit. A live mayoral debate will take place at the Dante Club tonight, hosted by Sarnia News Today. Doors open at 6:30. The discussion kicks off at 7. The stage will look a bit different. Candidate George Stanko has officially withdrawn from the race. In an email to Sarnia News Today, he confirmed he's stepping down due to personal family reasons. That leaves four candidates vying for the top seat tonight. Incumbent Mayor Mike Bradley, along with contenders Bill Dennis, Carrie McEachran, and Scott Molson.

0: If you can't make it to the Dante Club in person, you won't miss a moment. 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Residents in the village of Point Edward will have an opportunity to engage directly with local political hopefuls next week. As Melanie Irwin tells us, the Point Edward Optimist Club is hosting an all-candidates meeting Monday evening from 6 until 8 at the Point Edward Community Hall.
1: Candidates running for the positions of mayor and council have been invited to participate and present their platforms. Current Mayor Bev Hand is one of 11 individuals seeking one of four council positions. Deputy Mayor Greg Grimes and Councillor Paul Burgess are competing for votes to lead the municipality next term. The meeting is designed to provide community members with a forum to hear each candidate's vision for the village, ask questions regarding local issues, and evaluate plans for the municipality's future. Municipal elections in Ontario will be held October 26th. I'm Melanie Irwin.
0: Applications open today for Lambton County's Creative Grant Program. The initiative supports local events and projects that enrich the community. Committee Chair Tracy Kingston notes that they look to fund fresh new ideas every year.
2: I think the grant really is to celebrate community. It's citizen-driven. Somebody has an idea and they want to run with it, but they need a little bit of help. So to me, their community celebrations is what the grant is all about.
0: In 2026, over $70,000 was awarded across 21 local projects. A link to apply is posted at sarnianewstoday.ca. And Canadian astronaut Joshua Cuttrick is set to blast off into space later this morning. The Canadian Press says, weather permitting, the 44-year-old will launch aboard NASA's SpaceX Crew 13 at 11:10 for a six-month mission to the International Space Station. Cloudy today, could see some more showers, a high of 25, 29 with the humidity. Cloudy tonight, showers are expected, 10 to 15 millimeters possible. Winds out of the north up to 60 kilometers an hour, a low of 12. Showers ending late tomorrow morning, then clearing with a high of 18. It's 18 Celsius, 64 Fahrenheit. In sports around the NHL last night, the Toronto Maple Leafs bounced back into the win column with a 2-1 victory over the New York Islanders. Easton Cowan led the charge with a goal and an assist. Anthony Stolarz made 26 saves in net. Toronto hosts the Ottawa Senators next on Saturday. Elsewhere, the Penguins blanked the Flyers 7-0. Colorado doubled LA 8-4. The New York Yankees down the Red Sox 9-2 to sweep the wild card series and move on to the division series against Tampa Bay. The San Diego Padres and White Sox are also moving on. San Diego got by the Cubs 4-1. The White Sox beat Houston 7-3. The Phillies rallied to get by Atlanta 7-3 in 10 innings and force a third and deciding game in that wild card series. Atlanta is moving on to the second round of the WNBA playoffs after beating Washington 93-75. Dallas defeated Golden State 108-100 in overtime to tie up that first round series at a game apiece. And the Sarnia Golf and Curling Club has wrapped up its pickleball season, crowning champions across six divisions over a weekend tournament. Beyond the title matches, the season closing event raised funds in support of the Pathways Health Center for Children. Full list of winners is posted at sarnianewstoday.ca. I'm Stephanie Shavs.
3: Big Country,

And I ain't trying to rush and mess this up. Don't want to move too quick, but this feels like it. So what you say we head on out to that old farmhouse you always talk about?

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2: The Big Breakfast with Mike and Cheryl.
3: It's a daily scoop. Lady A frontman Charles Kelly revealed that he has a rare blood cancer. He shared the news in a video posted on social media alongside his wife.
4: I had this couple random rib fractures that happened, which sparked, you know, my doctor into having me do several different blood tests. And one of the last blood tests we did, they found a blood cancer in there called multiple myeloma, and it's rare. And, you know, but I'm young, I feel healthy, and the treatments, I will say, have just come so far, even in the past 5 years, that, you know, even the life expectancy is just far exceeds what it used to be.
5: He says he's hopeful and he wants to keep working while receiving treatment. Luke Bryan played in Nashville last week and was joined on stage by a number of country stars, including Chris Stapleton.
3: Luke then stopped by The Tonight Show with Jimmy Fallon and talked about how he shared an intimate moment with Chris when they performed together.
6: I have him as my number one on Mount Rushmore, by the way. He really stares at you while he's singing at you because he's watching your lips.
7: Oh.
6: And then as he's watching your lips, it's very intimidating, but... Yeah,
7: I don't know if I like it.
6: And then the whole time, I'm kind of falling in love.
7: Wow, my God, you guys...
3: Chris wrote Luke's hit song, Drink a Beer, and that was the one that they performed together.
5: Kenny Chesney takes tour rehearsals so seriously that he rents out an entire stadium for a whole week.
8: We have a pretty big rehearsal hall, and then we set everything up, you know, kind of the way we think it's going to be. I mean, for the last several years, we've opened our tour in Tampa, and we're going to do that again next summer. And we'll be there for a week before the first show. That's the only way to do it.
3: He says they play flag football in the field. They watch some games on the big screen there while they rent it out. And we didn't share how much they pay or what stadium it is, but it's likely Raymond James down in Tampa Bay. As he said, that's where they kick off the tour. It's where the Tampa Bay Buccaneers play. Apparently, he's played his show there 7 times now.
5: Can't be an economical way to do things if you rent out an entire stadium, but good for Kenny. Hit up our website anytime for country music news, and you can see Riley Green serenading somebody's grandma.
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9: Showers ending this morning, then cloudy. Slight chance of some afternoon showers as well. Winds out of the south with a high of 25, 29 with the humidity. Cloudy tonight, showers beginning this evening, 10 to 15 millimeters possible, gusty north winds with a low of 12. Showers ending late tomorrow morning, then clearing with a high of 18.
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1: It is Mike and Cheryl about ready to wrap it up and scoot out of here for this Thursday. 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
1: 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Cheryl and I back tomorrow morning, leaving you with shivers.

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2: Hi, it's Cordell with your feel-good stories of the day. Well, a couple of scientists have discovered that a frog-like creature lived before the dinosaurs, and because they were the first ones to discover this creature's existence, they got to name it. Their names are Allison and Peyton. I can't pronounce their last names, I won't even try. But they decided to name the new amphibian Genoproton mesinosus, in honor of their moms, who just happened to be both named Gene. So now, millions of years after this little creature walked the Earth, two proud moms have their names permanently attached to it. 3 years ago, firefighters in Florida rushed to help a three-year-old girl named Lila after she was critically injured, but she was run over by a truck. They helped save her life, but their connection with her didn't end there. When the emergency was over, the firefighters continued to show up for her birthdays, celebrate her milestones, and watch the little girl they call Baby Girl grow up. They say she's become part of the family, turning one of the worst days of her life into a friendship that's lasted for years.
3: There was a little girl that was potentially under a car.
4: I didn't think that she would make it to the hospital. Lieutenant Marcus Gomes stopped and prayed with me.
5: Anytime I refer to her to my family or anyone, that's Baby Girl. Every time she walks in here, Baby Girl's here. Since then, just our relationship started to grow and kept going.
3: Now she's over here running around smiling and having a good time today.
5: When I passed my paramedic test and everything about a year ago, Pam was the first one to reach out and say, hey, I'm so proud of you. I will be there at the wedding when she gets married in about 30 years, and I got to make sure I prove it to the guy, too.
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6: The weather.
7: Showers ending this morning, then cloudy. Slight chance of some afternoon showers as well. Winds out of the south with a high of 25, 29 with the humidity. Cloudy tonight, showers beginning this evening, 10 to 15 millimeters possible, gusty north winds with a low of 12. Showers ending late tomorrow morning, then clearing with a high of 18.
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2: Good morning. I'm Stephanie Shabs. Tonight in Sarnia, municipal politics will be center stage as Sarnia News Today is hosting a live mayoral debate at the Dante Club. Doors open at 6:30 with candidate discussions beginning at 7 on Big Country 103.9 FM. The stage lineup has changed. Candidate George Stanko has officially stepped back from the race, confirming in an email to Sarnia News Today that he is withdrawing due to personal family reasons. Meanwhile, in Point Edward, the Optimist Club will host an all-candidates meeting on Monday evening at the Community Hall from 6 until 8. Residents can hear from mayor and council hopefuls ahead of the October 26th election. Applications are now open for the 2027 Creative County Grant Program. It provides funding for events and projects across the county that enriches the lives of residents. Committee Chair Tracy Kingston says every year they look for new things to put funding towards.
3: Typically, it's a new initiative or something that's happened in the past, but there's a big change to it. There's all kinds of different organizations that are involved, creative sectors like arts, business districts, diversity, education, heritage, tourism.
2: 21 projects and more than $70,000 in funding was approved for 2026. And workers who make minimum wage are getting a raise today, another 35 cents an hour. The minimum wage in Ontario is going from $17.60 an hour to $17.95. Cloudy today, could see some more showers, a high of 25, 29 with the humidity. Cloudy tonight, showers expected, 10 to 15 millimeters possible. Winds out of the north up to 60 kilometers an hour, a low of 12.
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2: In sports around the NHL last night, the Toronto Maple Leafs bounced back into the win column with a 2-1 victory over the New York Islanders. Easton Cowan led the charge with a goal and an assist. Anthony Stolarz made 26 saves in net. Toronto hosts the Ottawa Senators next on Saturday. Elsewhere, the Penguins blanked the Flyers 7-0. Colorado doubled LA 8-4. The New York Yankees down the Red Sox 9-2 to sweep the wild card series and move on to the division series against Tampa Bay. The San Diego Padres and White Sox are also moving on. San Diego

0: Got by the Cubs 4-1. The White Sox beat Houston 7-3. The Phillies rallied to get by Atlanta 7-3 in 10 innings and forced a third and deciding game in that wild card series. Atlanta is moving on to the second round of the WNBA playoffs after beating Washington 93-75. Dallas defeated Golden State 108-100 in overtime to tie up that first round series at a game apiece. And the Sarnia Golf and Curling Club has wrapped up its pickleball season, crowning champions across six divisions over a weekend tournament. Beyond the title matches, the season-closing event raised funds in support of the Pathways Health Center for Children. Full list of winners is posted at sarnianewstoday.ca. I'm Stephanie Shavs.
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1: Showers ending this morning, then cloudy. Slight chance of some afternoon showers as well. Winds out of the south with a high of 25, 29 with the humidity. Cloudy tonight, showers beginning this evening, 10 to 15 millimeters possible. Gusty north winds with a low of 12. Showers ending late tomorrow morning, then clearing with a high of 18.
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raise a baby. 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
1: Showers ending this morning, then cloudy. Slight chance of some afternoon showers as well. Winds out of the south with a high of 25, 29 with the humidity. Cloudy tonight, showers beginning this evening, 10 to 15 millimeters possible. Gusty north winds with a low of 12. Showers ending late tomorrow morning, then clearing with a high of 18.
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12: 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Rocktoberfest at the Suncor Agora at Centennial Park is October 2nd and 3rd, an all-Canadian concert weekend and Bavarian food festival in celebration of the Alzheimer's Society of Sarnia Lambton's 40th anniversary and all that the agency does in our community. 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And on the Saturday, it's Family Day, October 3rd. Before the music takes over for the evening, bring the family out for a day of activity, games, entertainment, vendors, food, and a community celebration. On Family Day, there is something there for all ages and the perfect way to experience the spirit of Rocktoberfest.
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2: Good morning. I'm Stephanie Shabs. Tonight in Sarnia, municipal politics will be center stage as Sarnia News Today is hosting a live mayoral debate at the Dante Club. Doors open at 6:30 with candidate discussions beginning at 7 on Big Country 103.9 FM. The stage lineup has changed. Candidate George Stanko has officially stepped back from the race, confirming in an email to Sarnia News Today that he is withdrawing due to personal family reasons. Meanwhile, in Point Edward, the Optimist Club will host an all-candidates meeting on Monday evening at the Community Hall from 6 until 8. Residents can hear from mayor and council hopefuls ahead of the October 26th election. Applications are now open for the 2027 Creative County Grant Program. It provides funding for events and projects across the county that enriches the lives of residents. Committee Chair Tracy Kingston says every year they look for new things to put funding towards.
3: Typically, it's a new initiative or something that's happened in the past, but there's a big change to it. There's all kinds of different organizations that are involved, creative sectors like arts, business districts, diversity, education, heritage, tourism.
2: 21 projects and more than $70,000 in funding was approved for 2026. And workers who make minimum wage are getting a raise today, another 35 cents an hour. The minimum wage in Ontario is going from $17.60 an hour to $17.95. Cloudy today, could see some more showers, a high of 25, 29 with the humidity. Cloudy tonight, showers expected, 10 to 15 millimeters possible. Winds out of the north up to 60 kilometers an hour, a low of 12. In sports around the NHL last night, the Toronto Maple Leafs bounced back into the win column with a 2-1 victory over the New York Islanders. Easton Cowan led the charge with a goal and an assist. Anthony Stolarz made 26 saves in net. Toronto hosts the Ottawa Senators next on Saturday. Elsewhere, the Penguins blanked the Flyers 7-0. Colorado doubled LA 8-4. The New York Yankees down the Red Sox 9-2 to sweep the wild card series and move on to the division series against Tampa Bay. The San Diego Padres and White Sox are also moving on. San Diego got by the Cubs 4-1. The White Sox beat Houston 7-3. The Phillies rallied to get by Atlanta 7-3 in 10 innings and forced a third and deciding game in that wild card series. Atlanta is moving on to the second round of the WNBA playoffs after beating Washington 93-75. Dallas defeated Golden State 108-100 in overtime to tie up that first round series at a game apiece. And the Sarnia Golf and Curling Club has wrapped up its pickleball season, crowning champions across six divisions over a weekend tournament. Beyond the title matches, the season closing event raised funds in support of the Pathways Health Center for Children. Full list of winners is posted at sarnianewstoday.ca. I'm Stephanie Shavs.
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1: Showers ending this morning, then cloudy. Slight chance of some afternoon showers as well. Winds out of the south with a high of 25, 29 with the humidity. Cloudy tonight, showers beginning this evening, 10 to 15 millimeters possible. Gusty north winds with a low of 12. Showers ending late tomorrow morning, then clearing with a high of 18.
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2: With an update from SarniaNewsToday.ca, I'm Melanie Irwin. Mainly cloudy with a 30% chance of showers this afternoon, high of 23, humidex at 28. Right now it's 20 Celsius, 68 Fahrenheit. The countdown is on. Sarnia News Today hosts a live mayoral debate at the Dante Club tonight. Four candidates are expected: incumbent Mayor Mike Bradley, Bill Dennis, Carrie McEachran, and Scott Molson. George Stanco has told us he's withdrawing from the race. Doors open at 6:30 p.m. with candidate discussions running from 7 to 8:30. Admission is a $10 cash donation at the door for the United Way of Sarnia Lampton. 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If you're looking for something to do before the debate, the Bluewater Health Foundation is hosting its annual Brews for Breasts at neighboring Refined Fool Brewing from 3 until 7. The charity takeover supports the mammography unit at Bluewater Health. Canadian astronaut Joshua Kuttrick is officially spaceborne. Kuttrick and three crewmates lifted off from Cape Canaveral this morning aboard SpaceX Dragon, bound for the International Space Station. Despite potential weather delays and recent technical checks on the station, NASA cleared the crew for its six-month mission. Organizers are getting ready for the Brooke Alvinston Watford Fall Fair. It's scheduled to take place Friday and Saturday. But Brooke Alvinston Agricultural Society President Chris Bryan says the Midway will actually open a day early tonight from 5 until 8 p.m.
3: New this year, the Midway has offered to open up the rides. So when the kids are up there dropping off their exhibits, they have a chance to check out the rides and take them for a spin. They have set up some special rates for the night.
2: The fair officially kicks off tomorrow at the Walnut Street Fairgrounds. The Midway will open at 4:30 p.m. The opening ceremonies begin at 6:30. Full details are posted to our website. And a unique charity event is hitting the runway at Chris Hadfield Airport tomorrow night. YMCA General Manager Paul Scusa says Jordan's Run the Runway is a one-of-a-kind event to raise funds for kids to have access to camps and other programs.
4: That's why we're trying to do more for the community and make sure that folks don't get turned away for financial barriers. The proceeds for this run go back to, you know, helping families sign up for swim lessons and memberships and get a subsidized rate.
2: The event honors the life and legacy of Jordan Strickland, who had a passion for YMCA Camp Queen Elizabeth and believed sending kids to camp provided life-changing experiences. Run the Runway is scheduled to start at 5 p.m. Friday and will be held rain or shine. Registration details are posted to our website. Mainly cloudy with a 30% chance of showers this afternoon, high of 23, humidex at 28. Cloudy with a chance of showers tonight, a low of 12. Right now it's 20 Celsius, 68 Fahrenheit. I'm Melanie Irwin.
5: In sports, eight games around the NHL tonight. The Calgary Flames play host to the Pacific Division rival Seattle Kraken at 9. The Vancouver Canucks welcome the Edmonton Oilers for a massive home opener. Puck drops at 10. Elsewhere, the Rangers are home to Tampa Bay and Florida visits San Jose. The Sarnia Legionnaires are home to London tonight in GOHL action, hoping to snap a lengthy losing streak. Puck drops at Pat Stapleton Arena at 7 o'clock. In PJHL play, Petrolia is home to North Middlesex. The Week 4 Thursday night football game has Cleveland home to Pittsburgh. Both teams entered Week 4 with a 2-1 record, making the matchup a contest for AFC North leadership. Kickoff is at 8:15. Coming off Caitlin Clark's historic first-half double-double, the Indiana Fever hit Las Vegas tonight for a winner-take-all Game 3 against the Aces in WNBA playoff action. Tip-off is at 9. And Canada's

0: Denis Shapovalov is through to the second round of the Japan Open Tennis Tournament. I'm Natalia Vega.
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0: Sarnia Lambton's Big Country Weather.
1: Mainly cloudy with a 30% chance of showers this afternoon. High of 23, humidex at 28. Cloudy with a chance of showers tonight. About 10 to 20 millimeters of precipitation expected. South wind shifting north after midnight, a low of 12. Showers ending late in the morning Friday, then clearing. High of 18.
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0: They're aboard a SpaceX Dragon capsule, currently on its way to the International Space Station. There were a few early concerns, but NASA gave the green light for the six-month mission, and the group is scheduled to dock tomorrow morning. If you're looking for dinner plans tonight, you can grab a bite and support local breast health. Refined Fool on London Road is hosting Brews for Breasts to raise funds for mammography equipment at Bluewater Health from 3 until 7. And the Midway at the Brooke Alwinston and Watford Fall Fair opens tonight at 5, but the Fall Fair officially kicks off tomorrow at the Walnut Street Fairgrounds. Brooke Alwinston Agricultural Society President Chris Brine says the opening ceremonies will start at 6:30.
1: And then we also have at 7:30 our traditional pie auction that raises funds for the Children's Hospital in London. And then Friday night, we have the tractor pull going on. The beer tent will be open and we'll have some music playing.
0: Gates open again on Saturday at 8 a.m. Mainly cloudy with a 30% chance of showers this afternoon. High of 23, humidex at 28. Cloudy with a chance of showers tonight, a low of 12. I'm Melanie Irwin.
2: In sports, 8 games around the NHL tonight. The Calgary Flames play host to the Pacific Division rival Seattle Kraken at 9. The Vancouver Canucks welcome the Edmonton Oilers for a massive home opener. Puck drops at 10. Elsewhere, the Rangers are home to Tampa Bay and Florida visits San Jose. The Sarnia Legionnaires are home to London tonight in GOHL action, hoping to snap a lengthy losing streak. Puck drops at Pat Stapleton Arena at 7 o'clock. In PJHL play, Petrolia is home to North Middlesex. The Week 4 Thursday night football game has Cleveland home to Pittsburgh. Both teams entered Week 4 with a 2-1 record, making the matchup a contest for AFC North leadership. Kickoff is at 8:15. Coming off Caitlin Clark's historic first-half double-double, the Indiana Fever hit Las Vegas tonight for a winner-take-all Game 3 against the Aces in WNBA playoff action. Tip-off is at 9. And Canada's Denis Shapovalov is through to the second round of the Japan Open Tennis Tournament. I'm Natalia Vega.
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0: Sarnia Lambton's Big Country Weather.
1: Mainly cloudy with a 30% chance of showers this afternoon. High of 23, humidex at 28. Cloudy with a chance of showers tonight. About 10 to 20 millimeters of precipitation expected. South wind shifting north after midnight, a low of 12. Showers ending late in the morning Friday, then clearing, high of 18.
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0: 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Just don't get too loud behind the desk. 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

Good afternoon. I'm Melanie Irwin. Canadian astronaut Joshua Kuttrick is officially in orbit today. Kuttrick and three other astronauts blasted off from Cape Canaveral aboard a SpaceX Dragon spacecraft bound for the International Space Station this morning. They're expected to arrive for their six-month stay on Friday morning. Local craft beer and a good cause are coming together for breast health in Sarnia. The Blue Water Health

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1: 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Mainly cloudy with a 30% chance of showers this afternoon, high of 23, humidex at 28. Cloudy with a chance of showers tonight, a low of 12. I'm Melanie Irwin.
2: In sports, 8 games around the NHL tonight. The Calgary Flames play host to the Pacific Division rival Seattle Kraken at 9. The Vancouver Canucks welcome the Edmonton Oilers for a massive home opener. Puck drops at 10. Elsewhere, the Rangers are home to Tampa Bay and Florida visits San Jose. The Sarnia Legionnaires are home to London tonight in GOHL action, hoping to snap a lengthy losing streak. Puck drops at Pat Stapleton Arena at 7 o'clock. In PJHL play, Petrolia is home to North Middlesex. The Week 4 Thursday night football game has Cleveland home to Pittsburgh. Both teams entered Week 4 with a 2-1 record, making the matchup a contest for AFC North leadership. Kickoff is at 8:15. Coming off Caitlin Clark's historic first-half double-double, the Indiana Fever hit Las Vegas tonight for a winner-take-all Game 3 against the Aces in WNBA playoff action. Tip-off is at 9. And Canada's Denis Shapovalov is through to the second round of the Japan Open Tennis Tournament. I'm Natalia Vega.
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0: Sarnia Lambton's Big Country Weather.
1: Mainly cloudy with a 30% chance of showers this afternoon. High of 23, humidex at 28. Cloudy with a chance of showers tonight. About 10 to 20 millimeters of precipitation expected. South wind shifting north after midnight, a low of 12. Showers ending late in the morning Friday, then clearing, high of 18.
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1: Mainly cloudy with a 30% chance of showers this afternoon. High of 23, humidex at 28. Cloudy with a chance of showers tonight. About 10 to 20 millimeters of precipitation expected. South wind shifting north after midnight, a low of 12. Showers ending late in the morning Friday, then clearing, high of 18.
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3: Good afternoon, I'm Melanie Irwin. Canadian astronaut Joshua Kutrick is officially in orbit today. Kutrick and three other astronauts blasted off from Cape Canaveral aboard a SpaceX Dragon spacecraft bound for the International Space Station this morning. They're expected to arrive for their six-month stay on Friday morning. Local craft beer and a good cause are coming together for breast health in Sarnia. 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

0: Hours this afternoon, high of 23, humidex at 28, cloudy with a chance of showers tonight, a low of 12. I'm Melanie Irwin.
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2: In sports, eight games around the NHL tonight. The Calgary Flames play host to the Pacific Division rival Seattle Kraken at 9. The Vancouver Canucks welcome the Edmonton Oilers for a massive home opener. Puck drops at 10. Elsewhere, the Rangers are home to Tampa Bay and Florida visits San Jose. The Sarnia Legionnaires are home to London tonight in GOHL action, hoping to snap a lengthy losing streak. Puck drops at Pat Stapleton Arena at 7 o'clock. In PJHL play, Petrolia is home to North Middlesex. The Week 4 Thursday night football game has Cleveland home to Pittsburgh. Both teams entered Week 4 with a 2-1 record, making the matchup a contest for AFC North leadership. Kickoff is at 8:15. Coming off Caitlin Clark's historic first-half double-double, the Indiana Fever hit Las Vegas tonight for a winner-take-all Game 3 against the Aces in WNBA playoff action. Tip-off is at 9. And Canada's Denis Shapovalov is through to the second round of the Japan Open Tennis Tournament. I'm Natalia Vega.
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0: It's Cordell with your entertainment news. A new trailer is out for a new Arnold Schwarzenegger movie where he plays Santa Claus, called The Man with the Bag. Also, the first trailer has been released for the new Matthew Perry documentary. Plus, coming out in the summer of 2029, a new Game of Thrones movie set 300 years before the events of the original series. In a recent video, Charles Kelly of Lady A revealing he's battling a rare blood cancer.
1: I'm young, I feel healthy, and I feel really hopeful. I really do.
0: Riley Green has moved up country superstar ladder. His new album debuted at number 3 on the Billboard All Genre Albums chart. Speaking of Riley Green, as you might have heard, he's performing the halftime show at the Grey Cup this year in Calgary on November 15th. The James Barker Band will perform the kickoff show. On October 29th, the Grand Ole Opry in Nashville is paying tribute to the 50th anniversary of the Canadian Country Music Awards with a whole night of Canadian Opry stars, including Terry Clark, Paul Brandt, Brett Kissel, Tennille Arts, Gord Bamford, Carolyn Don Johnson, and more. Luke Combs says he's lost 30 pounds getting ready for hunting season.
2: Obviously, getting healthy is the main goal, but this has been one of the big motivators for me.
0: And on stage the other day, Ella Langley was lamenting about how criticism seems to rise with fame. She deals with it by reminding herself of the struggles that took her to get to where she is.
3: I'm going to tell you right now, I'm proud of that girl.
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5: Mainly cloudy with a 30% chance of showers this afternoon. High of 23, Humidex at 28. Cloudy with a chance of showers tonight. About 10 to 20 millimeters of precipitation expected. South wind shifting north after midnight, a low of 12. Showers ending late in the morning Friday, then clearing. High of 18.
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14: 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Score!
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2: 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Hi there, it's Cordell. Well, I'm very excited about this, as I love politics. I love debates. I love to hear candidates talk about the issues. And have we got a debate for you later on tonight, the Sarnia mayoral debate, right here on Big Country 103.9. And Mike and Cheryl had a chance to talk to SarniaNewsToday.ca regional news manager Scott Kitching about the big night.
3: Yeah, as we know, voters in municipalities across Ontario will be electing mayors and city councillors and school board trustees on October 26th. And so we thought it would be a really good idea to get the five candidates for mayor in Sarnia together for a debate. The debate will be at the Dante Club, 7 until 8:30. The doors open at 6:30, so we're hoping to get people in there quickly. Admission is $10, and every penny of all of that will be going to the United Way of Sarnia Lambton. We're pretty excited about it. We think it's going to be a really interesting night, and the hope is that people will come and learn everything there is to know about the five candidates for mayor.
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1: Come on. 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Showers tonight with west wind shifting north, low 14. Right now it's 20 Celsius, 68 Fahrenheit. A 20-year-old from Kettle and Stony Point First Nation has been charged with dangerous and impaired driving after a car struck a hydro pole on Lakeshore Road near Fuller Road. Lampton OPP responded to the crash just before 1 p.m. Saturday. The driver was taken to hospital with non-life-threatening injuries and their license was suspended for 90 days and vehicle impounded for a week. The Blue Water Health Foundation's dream home in Camlackey has officially been unveiled. A ribbon-cutting ceremony was held this morning. The builder, Frank Iacobelli, has been a longtime supporter of the foundation, with this being his eighth dream home.
2: I've been born and raised in Sarnia, been here my whole life. You have to do good. This is a beautiful community, and it's always good to get back.
1: Valued at $1.19 million, the four-bedroom, three-bathroom bungalow is located at 3504 Paul Crescent. Open houses start this weekend from 1 to 4 p.m. A reminder, Sarnia News Today is hosting a live mayoral debate at the Dante Club tonight. Four candidates are expected: incumbent Mayor Mike Bradley, Bill Dennis, Carrie McEachran, and Scott Molson. George

0: They have set up some special rates for the night.
1: The fair officially kicks off tomorrow at the Walnut Street Fairgrounds. The Midway opens at 4:30 p.m., opening ceremonies at 6:30. Full details are on our website. And a unique charity event is hitting the runway at Chris Hadfield Airport tomorrow. YMCA General Manager Paul Scusa says Jordan's Run the Runway is a one-of-a-kind event to raise funds for kids to have access to camps and other programs.
2: That's why we're trying to do more for the community and make sure that folks don't get turned away for financial barriers. The proceeds for this run go back to, you know, helping families sign up for swim lessons and memberships and get a subsidized rate.
1: The event honors the life and legacy of Jordan Strickland. Run the Runway starts at 5 p.m. Friday and will be held rain or shine. Showers tonight, west winds shifting north, a low of 14. Showers ending late in the morning Friday, then clearing, high of 18. I'm Melanie Irwin.
3: In sports, there are eight games around the NHL tonight. The Calgary Flames play host to Pacific Division rivals Seattle at 9. The Vancouver Canucks welcome Edmonton for their home opener. Puck drop is set for 10. The Rangers host Tampa. Florida in San Jose. Former Sarnia Sting forward Ryan Spooner has announced his retirement from professional hockey. He had 167 points across 325 regular season games in the NHL and also spent time in Switzerland, Russia, and Slovakia. The Sarnia Legionnaires are home to London tonight in Greater Ontario Hockey League play, hoping to snap a lengthy losing streak. Puck drop at Pat Stapleton Arena is set for 7, three games around the OHL, including Windsor hosting North Bay. In the Provincial Junior Hockey League, Petrolia takes on North Middlesex. Major League Baseball's wildcard round continues as Philadelphia's in Atlanta, with that series tied at 1. The winner of tonight's game will face the Dodgers in the next round. First pitch is set for 8. The Week 4 Thursday night football game has Cleveland hosting Pittsburgh. Both teams enter Week 4 with a 2-1 record, making the matchup a contest for AFC North leadership. Kickoff is set for 8:15. I'm Josh Boys.
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0: it's Cordell with your feel-good stories of the day. A couple of scientists are in the news for discovering a species of frog that used to exist before dinosaurs. And of course, the way it works is you discover it, you get to name it. Turns out both of them have mothers named Jean. And so that's more or less what they named the frog. A beautiful new sculpture was just unveiled at Ontario's latest crossing into the U.S., the Gordie Howe International Bridge. It's a 9-foot circular piece built with replica church pews and honors the thousands of freedom seekers who crossed the river into Canada through the Underground Railroad. It was designed by Toronto artist Jordan Sook. Speaking of art, a hospice in Chatham-Kent is now home to a beautiful new painted mural depicting butterflies and a beautiful tree. But the coolest thing about it was they enlisted the help of a painter who'd moved away from the community years ago. Kelsey Van Ray flew all the way back from BC just to create this lasting legacy in the town that started it all for her. And 3 years ago, firefighters saved the life of a little girl who was run over by a truck. She survived thanks to their heroic efforts. And incredibly, they've remained a part of her life ever since, celebrating with her mother Pam, her birthdays, and her milestones, and even promised to be there 30 years from now.
1: Anytime I refer to her to my family or anyone, that's baby girl. Every time she walks in here, baby girl's here. I will be there at the wedding when she gets married in about 30 years, and I got to make sure I approve of the guy, too.
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3: Showers in the forecast with west winds shifting to the north, low 14 degrees. Showers ending late in the morning Friday, then clearing, high 18. Sunny skies on Saturday, high 18. Sunny again Sunday, high 21. And on Monday and Tuesday, a mix of sun and cloud, highs around 15 degrees.
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0: 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Hi there, it's Cordell. If tomorrow every fast food place except one closed up shop, disappeared forever, and you only have the one remaining to choose from, what would that restaurant be? Call or text into the studio line. I'd love to hear from you. Earlier today on The Big Breakfast with Mike and Cheryl, they wanted to know your number one.
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1: 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My dad, he always goes to Arby's. 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
3: With an update from SarniaNewsToday.ca, I'm Melanie Irwin. Impaired driving charges have been laid following a single vehicle crash over the weekend. Just before 1 p.m. Saturday, Lampton OPP responded to Lakeshore Road near Fuller Road after a car struck a hydro pole. A 20-year-old driver from Kettle and Stony Point First Nation was treated in hospital for non-life-threatening injuries. They now face a 90-day license suspension, a 7-day vehicle impoundment, and charges including dangerous and impaired driving. The builder of the Bluewater Health Foundation's Dream Home says he's pleased with this latest project. The Camlackie Bungalow is Frank Iacobelli's 8th Dream Home project. With open houses starting this weekend, he says he hopes people leave satisfied.
4: Obviously, I hope they leave with the satisfaction that buying a ticket for Dream Home was 100% more than worth it. They're not only they help in the community, they also get the view of great product. They get to be inspired by what we've done here.
3: The home at 3504 Paul Crescent is valued at $1.19 million. Sarnia Lampton voters can hear directly from their mayoral candidates tonight. Sarnia News Today is hosting a live mayoral debate at the Dante Club featuring incumbent Mike Bradley alongside candidates Bill Dennis, Carrie McEachran, and Scott Molson. George Stanko has told us he's withdrawing from the race. Doors open at 6:30 with the debate running from 7 to 8:30 p.m. Admission is a $10 cash donation at the door in support of the United Way of Sarnia Lampton. If you can't make it in person, you can listen live on Big Country 103.9 FM or stream it on Sarnia News Today's YouTube channel. The Midway at the Brook Alvinston and Watford Fall Fair is now open, but the fair officially kicks off tomorrow at the Walnut Street Fairgrounds. Brook Alvinston Agricultural Society President Chris Bryan says the opening ceremonies will be held at 6:30 p.m. Friday.
5: Friday night, we have the tractor pull going on. The beer tent will be open and we'll have some music.
3: Gates open again Saturday at 8 a.m. Admission details are

0: Late in the morning Friday, then clearing, high of 18. I'm Melanie Irwin.
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2: In sports, there are eight games around the NHL tonight. The Calgary Flames play host to Pacific Division rivals Seattle at 9. The Vancouver Canucks welcome Edmonton for their home opener. Puck drop is set for 10. The Rangers host Tampa. Florida in San Jose. Former Sarnia Sting forward Ryan Spooner has announced his retirement from professional hockey. He had 167 points across 325 regular season games in the NHL and also spent time in Switzerland, Russia, and Slovakia. The Sarnia Legionnaires are home to London tonight in Greater Ontario Hockey League play, hoping to snap a lengthy losing streak. Puck drop at Pat Stapleton Arena is set for 7, three games around the OHL, including Windsor hosting North Bay. In the Provincial Junior Hockey League, Petrolia takes on North Middlesex. Major League Baseball's wildcard round continues as Philadelphia's in Atlanta, with that series tied at 1. The winner of tonight's game will face the Dodgers in the next round. First pitch is set for 8. The Week 4 Thursday night football game has Cleveland hosting Pittsburgh. Both teams enter Week 4 with a 2-1 record, making the matchup a contest for AFC North leadership. Kickoff is set for 8:15. I'm Josh Boyes.
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0: Sarnia Lambton's Big Country Weather.
1: Showers in the forecast with west winds shifting to the north, low 14 degrees. Showers ending late in the morning Friday, then clearing, high 18. Sunny skies on Saturday, high 18. Sunny again Sunday, high 21. And on Monday and Tuesday, a mix of sun and cloud, highs around 15 degrees.
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0: Well, earlier today on The Big Breakfast, Mike and Cheryl were talking about their biggest pet peeve when it comes to other drivers, and they're not alone.
1: You're like, why are you slowing down? Oh, wait, you're turning.
2: That's my number one. They don't even use a turn signal, or they do it three quarters of the way after they're done the turn.
1: This poll found that 87% found that everyone needs to use their turn signals always.
2: If it's 11 o'clock at night, you're down a rural road, nobody else is around, should you use that turn signal if nobody sees it?
1: Yeah, you're creating a habit.
2: Yes.
1: So that when you are on a busy road, you're remembering to put your turn signal on. 10% of people, though, said you should always use them except when your intentions are clear, where I guess maybe you're in a dedicated turn lane. 1% said use them whenever you feel like it.
2: No, this is not how that works, sir.
1: Less than 1% said they really aren't needed in general.
2: And someone said in a comment, as a runner and a cyclist, I know you think it's obvious where you're going. It's not. We can't read minds.
1: People who don't use turn signals, those are the same people who don't return their grocery cart to the corral in the parking lot.
2: Oh, so they're jerks is what you're saying?
1: Yes.
2: All right.
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2: With an update from SarniaNewsToday.ca, I'm Melanie Irwin. Impaired driving charges have been laid following a single vehicle crash over the weekend. Just before 1 p.m. Saturday, Lambton OPP responded to Lakeshore Road near Fuller Road after a car struck a hydro pole. A 20-year-old driver from Kettle and Stony Point First Nation was treated in hospital for non-life-threatening injuries. They now face a 90-day license suspension, a 7-day vehicle impoundment, and charges including dangerous and impaired driving. The builder of the Bluewater Health Foundation's Dream Home says he's pleased with this latest project. The Kamlaki Bungalow is Frank Iacobelli's 8th Dream Home project. With open houses starting this weekend, he says he hopes people leave satisfied.
3: Obviously, I hope they leave with the satisfaction that buying a ticket for Dream Home was 100% more than worth it. That not only are they helping the community, they also get the view of great product. They get to be inspired by what we've done here.
2: The home at 3504 Paul Crescent is valued at $1.19 million. Sarnia Lambton voters can hear directly from their mayoral candidates tonight. Sarnia News Today is hosting a live mayoral debate at the Dante Club featuring incumbent Mike Bradley alongside candidates Bill Dennis, Carrie McEachran, and Scott Molson. George Stanko has told us he's withdrawing from the race. 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The Midway at the Brook Alvinston and Watford Fall Fair is now open, but the fair officially kicks off tomorrow at the Walnut Street Fairgrounds. Brook Alvinston Agricultural Society President Chris Bryan says the opening ceremonies will be held at 6:30 p.m. Friday.
4: Friday night, we have the tractor pull going on. The beer tent will be open and we'll have some music.
2: Gates open again Saturday at 8 a.m. Admission details are posted to our website. And Jordan's Run the Runway 5-kilometer run, walk, roll, and pole that raise funds to send kids to YMCA camps is on this Friday. YMCA General Manager Paul Scusa says there's lots of ways to participate.
5: You can show up and you can just walk it. 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
2: Run the Runway is at 5 p.m. Friday, October 2nd. Those who cannot make it in person are encouraged to participate virtually. Registration details can be found on our website. Showers tonight with west winds shifting north, a low 14. 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

0: play, hoping to snap a lengthy losing streak. Puck drop at Pat Stapleton Arena is set for 7, 3 games around the OHL, including Windsor hosting North Bay. In the Provincial Junior Hockey League, Petrolia takes on North Middlesex. Major League Baseball's wildcard round continues as Philadelphia's in Atlanta, with that series tied at 1. The winner of tonight's game will face the Dodgers in the next round. First pitch is set for 8. The Week 4 Thursday night football game has Cleveland hosting Pittsburgh. Both teams enter Week 4 with a 2-1 record, making the matchup a contest for AFC North leadership. Kickoff is set for 8:15. I'm Josh Boyes.
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0: It's Cordell with your entertainment news. A new trailer is out for a new Arnold Schwarzenegger movie where he plays Santa Claus, called The Man with the Bag. Also, the first trailer has been released for the new Matthew Perry documentary. Plus, coming out in the summer of 2029, a new Game of Thrones movie set 300 years before the events of the original series. In a recent video, Charles Kelly of Lady A revealing he's battling a rare blood cancer.
1: I'm young, I feel healthy, and I feel really hopeful. I really do.
0: Riley Green has moved up country superstar ladder. His new album debuted at number 3 on the Billboard All Genre Albums chart. Speaking of Riley Green, as you might have heard, he's performing the halftime show at the Grey Cup this year in Calgary on November 15th. The James Barker Band will perform the kickoff show. On October 29th, the Grand Ole Opry in Nashville is paying tribute to the 50th anniversary of the Canadian Country Music Awards with a whole night of Canadian Opry stars, including Terry Clark, Paul Brandt, Brett Kissel, Tennille Arts, Gord Bamford, Carol and Don Johnson, and more. Luke Combs says he's lost 30 pounds getting ready for hunting season.
2: Obviously, getting healthy is the main goal, but this has been one of the big motivators for me.
0: And on stage the other day, Ella Langley was lamenting about how criticism seems to rise with fame. She deals with it by reminding herself of the struggles that took her to get to where she is.
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5: Showers in the forecast with west winds shifting to the north, low 14 degrees. Showers ending late in the morning Friday, then clearing, high 18. Sunny skies on Saturday, high 18. Sunny again Sunday, high 21. And on Monday and Tuesday, a mix of sun and cloud, highs around 15 degrees.
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10K giveaway. 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

0: 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Hi there, it's Cordell. 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
1: 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My dad, he always goes to Arby's. 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
2: 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I am your co-moderator, Blackburn Media Regional News Manager Scott Kitching, and to my left is Blackburn Media Sarnia Assistant News Manager and Assignment Editor Stephanie Schabs. We want to thank... I'm going to have to shout because I think we're having some technical issues. We want to thank everyone who is here tonight. Your donations to the United Way are greatly appreciated. We also want to thank those of you who are listening on Big Country 103.9 FM and those who are watching our live stream on the Sarnia News Today YouTube page. We also want to give a special thanks tonight to our sponsor, Taxtown Accounting Services, for helping to make this evening's event possible. And of course, thank you to the four candidates for mayor, not just for being here this evening, but also for putting your names forward. Sounds like the microphone is working now. I probably don't need to shout quite as much now. But thank you, candidates, not just for being here tonight, but also for putting your names forward for this important position. Involvement in the political process should always be applauded, and we thank the four of you for being a part of it. So before we get started, just a few words for everyone who is in attendance tonight. Given that you all made the trip out tonight and joined us in the audience, it's very clear that you are passionate about municipal politics and passionate about this race. But we do ask that you maintain a level of decorum throughout the evening. Our time is tight, our schedule is packed, so we ask that you refrain from applauding and certainly from booing during or at the end of a candidate's answers. There will be time at the end of the evening for a round of applause for the candidates, so we ask that you wait until then. And we must insist that you refrain from any kind of outbursts or heckling or anything like that. As you can see, we do have security in place tonight. In the event of any outbursts or heckling, you will be escorted from the room. I assume that everyone can hear me okay. We do have one speaker back here that's not functioning as well as we'd like, but I believe that one over there is working fine. So we do ask that, again, we keep the noise down so that everyone can hear what the candidates have to say. And speaking of the candidates, I'd like to introduce them right now. Right here at the right end of the table, if you're looking at the table, is Mike Bradley. Beside Mike is Kerry McEachran. Beside Kerry is Scott Molson, and beside Scott is Bill Dennis. Now, the candidates will have 90 seconds to make an opening statement. Candidates, I will be timing all of your answers and your statements tonight. You will have 90 seconds. At the end of the 90 seconds, you will hear this bell. When you hear the bell, that's the end of your 90 seconds, so please cut it off at that point. The order of the opening statements was determined by a draw, and Kerry McEachran will go first. Go ahead, Kerry.
3: Of course. Good evening, everyone. I don't have to sit this close, do I?
4: No, you can. Okay. Hold the microphone for you.
3: Excellent. Thank you.

0: can't find jobs here. I have a grandbaby now in Toronto, and this is very personal for me. I want them back home. I want them working, and I want them to build a life here in Sarnia. Thank you.
1: Okay, thank you so much, Carrie. Up next, Scott Wilson. Go ahead, Scott.
2: Hello, everybody. I want to start. My name's Scott Molson. I was born and raised in Sarnia. I've lived here my whole life. I'm not a career politician. I'm not a career politician, but you know what? I'm learning. I'm not afraid to ask questions, so I'm going to be asking a lot. I spent 30 years building a successful local business, creating jobs, balancing budgets, negotiating contracts, and making payroll. I'm a blue-collar worker, like the majority of the people in Sarnia, the majority of the people that work in the plants. I'm here because I know what us blue-collar workers need. My campaign is about restoring trust, transparency, accountability, and fiscal responsibility. I call this the trifecta. We have to have all three to work together, and we need to restore the trust back to our city here. My priority is simple. We need to fix the basics and build the future. Sarnia deserves a city government that spends wisely, tells taxpayers where every dollar goes, and focuses on infrastructure before unnecessary spending. There's going to be some hard choices to make, and I'm prepared to make that. We need to have our needs before wants. We need to restore our infrastructure. We need to restore Sarnia back to where it was once upon a time. So transparency, fiscal responsibility, and infrastructure. Those are the main ones anyway. Thank you.
1: Thank you, Mr. Moulton. Up next, Bill Dennis. Mr. Dennis, you have the floor for 90 seconds.
3: Thank you very much. My name is Bill Dennis. I'm a man of very few words. For those who know me, I gave up a very lucrative real estate career to serve my city. I was just not happy with the way things were going. I was just not happy with the way the city was being run and what was going on. I was born and raised here. I'm a fourth generation. I married a girl whose family is a fourth generation, or fourth generation Sarnians also. And my formative years in the 70s and 80s, Sarnia was a fantastic place to live. And to see what's taken place over the last 40 years is nothing short of just craziness. And I believe that this election, this current municipal election, is one of the most important ones in decades. We just can't fall any deeper. We can't. We have to choose right, because we've all seen Mike's movies, and the sequels don't get any better. And the fact of the matter is, we need change. And that's why you're seeing so many quality candidates running. You're seeing many quality candidates running for councillor. And thank you.
1: Thank you, Mr. Dennis. And
4: excuse me. Lastly, Mike Bradley, you have the floor for 90 seconds.
5: Well, I would say that this is probably the most important election in Sarnia's history. You get to choose your future. And I would say to you, there's only one candidate on the stage. You came to me during those last few months when I was trying to decide to run again and said, we need you now. You've led us through the pandemic. You're the champion for Line 5 and have been for years. You brought forward the idea of the Northern Shield pipeline. And on issues of addiction, affordability, and housing, I've been on the front line. That's why you're getting 50 new units coming to Kathleen Avenue in a few weeks. You've got a couple hundred more affordable housing units on the way. The hard hub that's at Skits now, taking care of people, getting them back on their feet. What we need for people who are having health issues, whether it be addictions or whatever it is, they need help. They don't need handcuffs. And that's the type of city that I've led. Not perfect, never have been, but I've been out there. I'm the only one with a record of achievement for this city as it relates to moving the city forward. Thank you.
1: Okay. All right, thank you for your opening statements, candidates. We move now to the question portion of the debate. Now we have two rounds of questions. Excuse me. In the first round, each candidate will be given an opportunity to answer the same question. We'll be posing the same question to everyone. You will have 90 seconds to

0: give your answer. The questions were drafted by SarniaNewsToday.ca reporters based on input from the citizens of Sarnia. We ask that in your answer, you speak only of what you would do, not what one or all of your opponents have done or what you think they will do, but rather what you will do. This is your opportunity to speak about your own platform. We ask you to stick to that. And again, the order of the answering, much like the opening statements, is the result of a random draw. So I now turn it over to my colleague, Stephanie Chavs, who will be asking the first round of questions. Stephanie?
1: Good evening, candidates. The first question, in 90 seconds or less again, please explain why you're running for mayor and what you believe to be the number one issue that you want to address if you win. And we'll go first to Scott Molson.
2: That's a good question. Thank you. Well, let me tell you, probably about 16 weeks ago, something bigger than me set on my heart to run for mayor. I own a business. I'm successful. I'm quite comfortable. But something in Sarnia is missing. And, you know, I have children, and lots of people here have children. So I want to, I guess the main issue is it all boils down to money. Like, we have a lack of money here. And I am prepared to fix the books. I'm prepared to examine every facet of Sarnia. Sarnia is a very rich city, and why do we have no reserves? Why do we have no money? Why do they want to raise taxes? I don't think we need to. I think what we need to do is become fiscally responsible. And to do that, that is what my trifecta is. We've got to have transparency, accountability, and fiscal responsibility. And I'm prepared to build a dashboard that everybody in Sarnia can see it. You want to see where your money is coming in. You want to see where it's going out. And also, I want to build a dashboard for our infrastructure. We have roads, sewers, water mains. I constantly see stuff being fixed and not repaired and replaced. So I'm going to build an infrastructure model to red, green, yellow, and it will show everything that needs to be fixed. Thank you.
1: Mr. Dennis, same question.
3: Without a doubt, in my opinion, the most important issue is attracting new jobs, new industry to Sarnia. With that comes naturally growth. We are, like Carrie alluded, our population hasn't grown in 40 years, and that is despicable. That's mind-boggling. Every community is grown, with exception of Sarnia. And during that 40 years that the mayor has been in power, other communities have grown leaps and bounds. We have to grow, and in order to grow, we have an aging population. We need youth. We need to change the demographics of this community, because if we don't, we're going to die a painful, slow death. Jobs. We have to create jobs, and we have to create the climate, the business climate for jobs to come this way, and I intend to do that. I'll do exactly what the mayor of St. Thomas has done, the mayor of Strathroy has done. Those companies would have come to Sarnia if we had been more business-friendly. I will create a very business-friendly environment in Sarnia for companies to want to come here. Why wouldn't they want to come here? We have one of the greatest, most skilled workforces in Ontario. We have one of the nicest pieces of real estate in Ontario. It might be southern Ontario. Well, actually, yeah, Ontario. We have so much going for us, and we just simply, it's like a carpenter. We have the tools, but we just have the wrong person using them. Thank you.
1: Carrie McEachran. Sorry. We've all spent so much time together lately, I've given everybody the cold up here on stage. So, why am I running for mayor? Over the years in my career and the work that I've done within Sarnia, I'm hearing from people, I'm hearing from businesses, that there's challenges, there's barriers they're facing in moving forward here in our community. And in all my previous roles, whether it was social services or whether it was the Chamber of Commerce or any of my volunteer roles, I spend a lot of time advocating at every single level like whether it's at City Hall, whether it's in Queen's Park, whether it's in Ottawa, I'm advocating for these people. And for me, it just, I have had people in the community approaching me over the last 2 years saying, we need you to run for mayor. We need the change. We need to move forward. We're being left behind. So that's why I'm running. And I think the biggest, we have so many challenges, but I think the biggest challenge for me that I'm going to tackle in the very beginning is the culture at City Hall and the culture with the council. We need, we've got good people on council, and we need to all work together. And that's what I do. I bring people to the table. I'm going to bring council together. And my role as mayor would be to lead, to ensure that we have a respectful organization, respectful council, and then we can make decisions. We can make decisions. Thank you. Mike Bradley?
4: Well, it's very simple. I will continue to advocate for the pipeline, and that could happen sooner than later. I will continue to champion affordable housing and more addiction services, and there are more on the way. I'll continue to do what we've done this last term, and I see some councillors back here. This council has not been treated fairly, in the sense that they accomplished a lot. $300 million in investment in the last term, two new transit facilities, a new fire hall, two new libraries, new splash pads, and a massive amount of road work and infrastructure work with no debt. And when you say, well, debt's not a big issue, it is. Every million that the city borrows means a 1% tax increase on top of all the other expenses we have. I'll continue to champion those that don't have a voice. And that's what a mayor does. You just don't have a very slim community constituency. You represent everyone, and that includes business, labor, and the First Nations. And you advocate for what will improve their lives. And I do that every day of my life.
5: Thank you. Question number two. Under the Strong Mayors Act, mayors now have more power, including veto power, as well as the power to hire and fire city managers. Under what circumstances would you use the powers given to you under the Strong Mayors Act? And first we'll go to Mike Bradley.
4: Well, I've lived the life. I'm the only one that's been involved in it. When the Ford government gave us the Strong Mayor powers, I did not use them the first 2 years. I did not use them. I entrusted the city staff, and I gave the CEO back all those powers. And the only time I brought it forward was this last year's budget, where there was a 14% tax increase, and using the Strong Mayor powers, I cut 10% of that increase and took it to council, and council did not touch it. And the big issue of the Strong Mayor powers when I used them was stopping that $120 million police station that was not needed in this community. And that vote stood the test at council because they were also listening to the community. It wasn't necessary, and there were other solutions. So there was a strategic need to use those powers, but I don't use them like the mayor of Windsor uses them every day. I don't do that. I'm strategic, and when I do use them, I do it with the cooperation of city staff.
5: Thank you.
6: But I don't use them like the mayor of Windsor uses them every day. I don't do that. I'm strategic. And when I do use them, I do it with the cooperation of city staff.
5: Okay, thank you. Bill Dennis, same question.
7: I will have no problem using the Strong Mayor's powers. I'm going to be changing the culture at City Hall. It is going to be very, very pro-business. We are going to give people five-star service. The people at City Hall have forgotten who they work for. They work for the taxpayers. They work for the people that pay their salaries. And when there's problems at City Hall, when they're not getting good service, I'm the one they call. I'm the one they call because they know that I will fight for them like a barracuda. And if I could write a book about some of the complaints that I've received, not returning calls, not returning emails, I'm the one that they call. I'm Spider-Man. I'm Batman. I'm the one that they call. And so I'm going to be running City Hall like a business. It's going to be run like a business. And so if people are not doing their jobs, if they're not giving people five-star service, it's going to be run like a business. And as far as there's going to be a new sheriff in town. We're going to be, everybody is competing for the new industries that are going to be shopping for new locations. We are going to compete. We're going to compete to win. And if they're not on the same team, either they're in or they're out. It's that simple. I'm not going to fool around. We can't afford to fool around anymore. It's that simple.
5: Thank you. Carrie McEachran?
8: I can't imagine any circumstance where I have to override what council is deciding. However, they exist, and I haven't had the experience of using the strong mayor power, but certainly it would be very, very extreme emergency circumstances. My role is to work with council, and decisions are made that way. So it's short and sweet for me. It won't be used unless it needs to be.
9: Thank you.
10: Thank you. Okay. Strong mayoral powers. Now, first of all, we're going to stay on topic of this question. I will not be a dictator. The strong mayoral powers are there for, like, emergency uses. If I am elected mayor, I'm not going to use the strong mayoral powers unless it's for the betterment of Sarnia. And if I have to use it, then it will be transparency, and it would be shared with the people of Sarnia, my reasons why it was used. But I do not believe in using the strong mayoral powers. What I believe in using is democracy and government. Like, people can agree to disagree, and we should be able to work things out. Like, it's that simple. Like I said, I'm not going to be a dictator, but it's there if it needs to be used. And if it's need to be used, it's going to be transparent, and everybody will know why it was used. Thank you.
9: Okay, thank you. Next question. It's clear that Sarnia, like many cities, have a challenge when it comes to homelessness and addiction. What specifically would you do to address this issue? And we're going to start with Carrie McEachran.
8: Okay. So my plan is to create a Mayor's Action Committee. I have sat through the years on so many committees on behalf of the City of Sarnia or the County of Lambton or the organizations I worked for. And we sit, we talk about the issue, you get smart people to the table, we come up with great solutions, we walk away and nothing ever happens. So my plan is to create an action, not task, an action, because that's what I'm about. We're going to come to the table, we're going to have the right people there, we're going to put our heads together, and we're going to come up with some solutions. And then we're going to rattle some chains at all levels of government to say, here's the problem in Sarnia, we need it fixed, and here's our solution.
9: Thank you. Mike Bradley?
11: Well, again, the only one with a clear record on this. When I heard that there's going to be these heart hubs right across this province, and only about 30 of them, I contacted the Minister of Health immediately. And that led, working with Bloater Health and Canadian Mental, to the new heart hub at Skits. On affordable housing, in 2023, I took a motion to County Council that was unanimously adopted, to their credit, to make housing, affordable housing, the number one priority for the county. And that's why you're seeing these new units on Kathleen, a couple hundred more units on the way in the next 2 or 3 years. I'll continue to champion that. The key, there's no one in this country that should not have shelter at night. It's that simple. And that's what we need to do, is give shelter from the storm. And I'll continue to champion that, but I will say the key is housing, housing, housing. And I've supported all these projects going into neighborhoods, even if they're unpopular. I'm there because that's what we need to do. Everyone needs a good shot at success. Not a guarantee, but a good shot.
9: Thank you. Scott Molson.
10: Thank you, Dan. Homelessness and addiction. All right. Well, there's two things that go hand in hand. It's called accountability and compassion. This is what we need for the people. We need for the homelessness. There's many reasons why people are homeless, and some of it is from drug addiction. We need to follow through with a crisis for treatment to recovery, and then the drug addiction back into society. And we have all that stuff here right now. But I can't do that by myself. We have to do this as a city, as government, and we have to work with, like, CMHA, I think it is, and, you know, the provincial government in Lambton County. And we do have to have subsidized housing, because homelessness isn't just drug addiction. These are trying times right now. I'm sure people probably understand that your Canada Pension or your CPP or whatever just doesn't quite cut your bills. So we need to have affordable housing for people where they can afford to live and afford to eat, right? That's the bottom line. You have to be able to eat. And if you can't do that, then our crime rate goes up. But as for addiction, I don't want to be putting people that are addicted to drugs into the middle of our communities. Thank you.
9: Okay, lastly, Bill Dennis.
7: Keep in mind, when people talk about building affordable housing, there's no money tree. You all pay for that, okay? It's very important to remember that. Secondly, for me, I will die on the hill. I will absolutely, positively not allow, as mayor, and I'll fight to the death with the county when it comes to putting drug-enabling housing in residential neighborhoods. They do not belong there. They do not belong around in residential areas that will destroy your property values, that will upset your neighborhoods, that will ruin your quality of life, that will affect the safety of your children, that will destroy your businesses. They have no place being there. It's that simple. And if you don't like how I think, then don't vote for me. I have no problem helping someone that is down on their luck. They're with this horrible Trudeau-Carney economy with the inflation and the mass immigration. Yeah, absolutely. Helping someone that wants help, absolutely. And the people that are suffering from addiction, give them the help they need, 100%. My own family, my mother's side and my dad's side are full of alcoholics. And some have sought help and others haven't. And a lot of that is brought on by themselves. So I understand addiction as much as the next guy. But I'll tell you, done. Thank you.
9: Thank you. Residents of Sarnia, like cities across Canada, are finding it harder and harder to get ahead as prices for just about everything keep climbing. Given that these same cost pressures affect the city budget, how would you keep tax increases down? Specifically, how would you control spending while still offering the same level of municipal service to people in Sarnia? And we're going to start with Bill Dennis.
7: We have to grow. We have to grow our tax base because we're staring down the barrel at a 16-17% tax increase. And I'll tell you, if that goes through, you're going to hear a huge sucking sound of people and businesses leaving this area. And as far as growing the city is concerned, attracting business, if we have a reputation for 16-17% tax increases, may the last person that leaves Sarnia turn out the lights. And when I'm mayor, I will, like I said, I'm treating it like a business. There's no sacred cows. Everything's on the table. We have to grow the tax base. We have to. You go to Kamlaki, you go to Petrolia, you go to Krona, they're building like crazy. And people have left Sarnia. And the sad thing about Kamlaki especially, it's second and third buyers, high-income people, people that are probably at the stage where they're earning the most amount of money that they will in their lifetime. And so we're losing high-income earners, people that are customers, people that will shop at our stores that aren't going to be shopping at as much at our stores anymore. So it's a double-edged sword. And my mother's here. She's in her 80s. And she's not a consumer like she once was. So the thing is seniors are fantastic. They don't cause any problems. And if anything, they're being taken advantage of when it comes to the city is not as safe as it once was. So we have to tackle our crime problem also if we want to grow.
9: Thank you. Mike Bradley, same question.
11: Well, the mayor is empowered under the strong mayor powers to present the budget. And I presented three under those powers. Two went straightforward. They were low cost increases in taxes because of inflation. The last one I cut 10% because of and it was called the affordability budget. That's what it was called. And I'll continue to do the same thing. But I'm warning you as a community, should be really prepared. In the last 2 days, I've been dealing with countless businesses that are getting hammered by the Trump tariffs locally. And looking at job losses, big job losses. It's going to be a very, very tough winter. And what I'll be bringing forward as mayor is an affordable budget that will respect the ability of people to pay. And that will minimize any tax increase. Because I understand all of us deal with the affordability crisis. No one is sacred from it.
9: Thank you. Scott Molson.
10: Thank you again. Well, I can tell you, when I become mayor, the last thing I want to do is raise taxes. But I'm going to start off. It's called, and Bill is right, we need to grow our tax base, but we need to, like, fix our house first. We need to fix our house. This is bad spending going on. If I operated my business at Molson Tire the way this city operates their business, I would have been out of business 25 years ago. So, again, my trifecta. We need to be transparent. We have to have accountability. And we need to... lots of words, I'm sorry. I get frustrated with this, but we need to start. We need to fix our base first. We need to fix this, and we have to have needs before wants, right? We got a lot of infrastructure problems right now, but we're building parks. And underneath those parks, our sewers are collapsing, right? That's big money. I talked to someone who had their road just paved. I said, how old is your infrastructure? He said, I don't know. And they just repaved the road in a tune of millions of dollars, but the sewers underneath are at the end of life. Why? Why are we paving a road because, you know, somebody has political favor or whatnot? But anyways, fiscal responsibility, that's a biggie. Like, I'm going to examine every faucet of Sarnia, and I'm going to evaluate everything going forward.
9: Thank you.
10: Thank you.
9: Carrie McEachran?
8: Okay. So every tax dollar matters, and, you know, going back to what Mayor Mike was saying, that I'm meeting with businesses on a regular basis that are dealing with it. I'm meeting with families, young people that are trying to purchase homes and can't. And, you know, so we have to build our tax base, but that's not going to happen right away. So we need to maintain the essential infrastructure, but we also need to invest strategically so we get that growth. We need investment in Sarnia. We need to really... really push that we exist here. We're on the map. We need to bring business in. We need families to move in. And we need to build that tax base so we can do some really amazing stuff and move into a beautiful future.
9: Okay. Thank you. We are living in times that could easily be described as hyper-partisan. Our civil discourse has become far less civil. And it is not uncommon to hear politicians and others in the political sphere using very unfriendly language. If you are the winner of this election, what can you do to reassure Sarnians that you will be able to effectively work with people on council who are on the opposite end of the spectrum from you? And we're going to start with Carrie McEachran.
8: Okay. Well... here's what Sarnia needs to know about me. I will work with anyone, no matter who they are, what their beliefs in, whether they agree with me. I will work with anyone, no matter what party. In fact, I have somebody from every political party on my campaign team helping me. So that says a whole lot about who I am. So you do not ever have to worry about that with me. Thank you.
9: Okay. Scott Molson?
10: Another good question. Thank you. Well, I can tell you this. I work with a lot of people, a lot of businesses, a lot of companies, lots of contracts. But what I will say, this is an easy one for me. I have proper decorum, and I will lead by example. That's how I'm going to do it. Thank you.
9: Mr. Dennis?
7: First of all, I was the only conservative on a far, far left council that just passed, and let's just say they weren't willing to work with me. Myself, I'm all about merit. I'm all about good ideas. Harry Truman once said, "So much would get accomplished if no one cared about who got the credit." Hopefully, I think this election, there's an awful lot of good people that are running, and I believe that there's going to be a lot of change on council. I think I've listened to all their platforms. I'm paying very, very close attention, and even ones that I don't necessarily agree with. I've even complimented some of them on their ideas. So you know what? I know that people say municipal politics is not meant to be partisan, but believe me, it is. It is very much partisan. So, like I say, a good idea is a good idea. My brother-in-law ran for the NDP, and I supported him. He's family. And I know that he should have won. He was the best person for the job. And after what our MP just recently did, it just reinforces that he was the best person, most ethical and most principled person for the job. So, you know what? I can get along with anyone as long as they're decent people and that I respect them.
9: All right, Mike Bradley?
11: It's really simple. When a new council is elected, I meet with them, talk to them, and then we move forward. It's up to them to choose the path they want to be on. If they choose to be disruptive, that's their choice. And the public usually makes a strong judgment on that. The mayor has more limited powers in the chamber than most people think. But I work with business, labor, First Nations, Ottawa, and Queen's Park on a daily basis. And you build relationships and collaboration. And most people will go along with it. That's the Canadian way. That's how we built this country. And I will continue to do that to build this city.
9: Thank you. There are those that believe Sarnia, like other cities of its size, are facing a situation in which young people leave to go to university or college and don't return. What would you do to create more opportunities for young people so that they could build careers in this community? And we're going to start with Mike Bradley.
11: Well, first of all, I have to respond. The Sarnia-Lambton Economic Partnership can show you, along with the Judy Morris Task Force, there's been growth in this city, population, growth, and diversity. That includes everyone. And we've also seen a trend where youth are coming back to the community earlier. Part of it's the lifestyle, part of it's just work habits have changed, and that's a very positive thing. So we've a very friendly community if someone wants to open a business here in their own home, and we've been doing that for years. I'll just continue to champion the government that we need to serve the people and to entice people back here. But in the end, it always comes back to quality of life, affordability, and Sarnia wins in that area.
9: Thank you. Bill Dennis, same question.
7: I've reached out to an awful lot of youth in locally, and quite frankly, I think that you're going to be surprised with the level of voter turnout among youth in this election. They understand what's at stake in this election, and I want them to have the same opportunities that I had when I was a youngster. A lot of politicians, I don't talk to them, but I hear what they're saying. They're setting them up. It's almost like they want to brainwash them into accepting less, like smaller homes, not driving cars, riding bicycles, and all this kind of stuff. If that's the lifestyle they want, hey, fill your boots. But I want them to have the same opportunities and chances that I had. I want them, if they want a nice big house, go for it. If they want a nice couple of cars and go on vacations, that's what I want. But I'll tell you this, I am absolutely positively against DEI hiring. I'm against the temporary foreign workers program where white heterosexual youngsters are at an immediate disadvantage. And I can tell you right now, if I'm mayor, you will not see DEI hiring practices occur at City Hall. I can tell you that much.
9: Thank you. Carrie McEachran?
8: Okay. So I'd first ask the young people what they need. What do they need to thrive and survive here in Sarnia? I've been talking to lots through my career and lots as of recently. We have some great young people in my campaign, and they're all telling me the same thing. They love Sarnia. My kids want to move back here, and Mayor Bradley said it best. You know, quality of life and affordability is what we're all about here in Sarnia. So my kids want to come back. They need jobs. So we need to fix that. We need to, again, we're going back to get the business here, get the jobs, and ask the young people, because we're in a different world now. They don't want what we had when we were their age. They want something different. So it's talking to them. We got some really great young people in the community that'll tell you what we need to do to keep them here, and I think we need to listen.
9: Thank you. Scott Molson?
10: A lot of this stuff is like common sense. For starters, When I'm mayor, I'm going to create a youth coalition so we can have our younger generation participate in our government, for starters. And secondly, we got to have affordable housing because, you know, it's ridiculous what some of these jobs pay right now. People can't afford to buy a house. So we have to have affordable housing for our youth to be able to start in Sarnia. And everybody's right here, too. We definitely need jobs. But I can tell you this, if you elect me as your mayor, I'm going to be the best damn salesman for Sarnia that we got, and I'm going to get jobs, and I'm going to bring business, and I'm going to diversify so we're not just in the petrochemical industry, because if Line 5 goes down right now, like, we're in trouble. So I'm going to plan for the future for our children. I'm ready.
12: Okay, that brings us to the end of our first round of questions. Thank you so much, candidates, for your answers. We are going to take a brief commercial break on our broadcast. So we will be back in just a few minutes. This is the Blackburn Media, SarniaNewsToday.ca mayoral debate brought to you by Taxtown Accounting Services.
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12: 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We're moving on now to the second round of questions, and this is going to be a little bit different than our first round. These questions are going to be posed to specific candidates. Each candidate will be asked a question that relates specifically to them, and they will have 90 seconds to answer. The other candidates will then have an opportunity to respond. What I would ask of you candidates is just kind of put up your hand and I will call on you, and then you can kind of respond and we'll have a little bit of back and forth. We do insist, of course, that we keep things civil and that we really refrain from speaking over each other. So we go now to the second round of questions. And once again, SarniaNewsToday.ca assignment editor and assistant news manager, Stephanie Schaffs.
9: Thank you. All right. This question is for Scott Molson. It's often said that if you want to get into politics, it's a good idea to start at, for a better term, an entry-level position. With that in mind, wouldn't it have made more sense for you to run for a seat on council, where you could learn the ropes, so to speak, rather than running for the top job? If not, why?
10: Honestly, I don't think Sarney can survive another 4 years. That's why I'm running. I got 30 years of building a successful business, and I know how to run, I know how to manage money. I take money, I call it cradle to grave, which means I know how to earn it, I know how to save it, I know how to utilize it, and I know how to get maximum value for your money. Right now, our city council, a lot of these people, they get a $196 million paycheck every year, and they just spend it. There's no accountability, right? We have some of the I do check some stats, like our government spending per capita revenue is 59%, and I look at Guelph and it's 45. Why is that? There's no accountability. It's like a blank check. I watch some other stuff, I'm not going to say, but you know, we've got to keep everything good here. But it's like people are on boards and they're like, you know, it's like a blank check. Okay, we need this for this. Okay. And it's like, no, you know what? We got to have accountability. We need to have a proper procurement process so we can maximize the value of our dollar. It's not just give it away to whoever needs it. And I guess that is why I'm running. And like I said, I've 30 years in business. I deal with a lot of people, a lot of companies, a lot of charities. You know, I don't know if people know that. I do a lot of that, too, outside of business. And I get some nods out there. But you know what? I know how to deal with people. And you know what? I ask questions that nobody wants to ask. I ask those questions. And I'll tell you, I'm going to learn. I'll learn to do it. I'll learn your proper decorum and whatever it's going to take. But I'm here to fix Sarnia, and I'm going to do it.
12: Do any of the other candidates want to address Mr. Molson's comments? If not, we'll move on, but this is an opportunity. Okay. All right. Go ahead, Stephanie.
9: All right. Next question. This is directed toward Kerry McEachran. Since joining the Sarnia Police Service Board, what changes do you think need to be made to improve communication, transparency, as well as fiscal responsibility within the service, and how would you work toward making those changes?
8: Thank you for that question. I had a feeling it might come up tonight at some point. So I joined the police board in April. I was appointed. I applied for a public appointment. So I am fairly new, have dived in, and I will tell you, when I don't take governance lightly. So I really had to think about whether I even wanted to apply for that job, not for that job, for that role on the board. I spent a lot of time in my role at the chamber, hearing from the business community when things were happening, money was being spent, I was getting the calls, tax money's being spent. So I really sat and watched and thought, you know what, I'm going to do this, I'm going to apply, because I don't take it lightly. I'm a fixer, and I know what has to happen. So I jumped in, and I will tell you, I was appointed and sworn in mid-April, right before Easter, and I spent the entire long weekend of Easter weekend going through policies, contracts, building proposals, everything I needed to read. I spent 3 to 4 days reading it. Then I started asking the questions of the people. So we're in good shape with the board. We're moving forward, and there's some good people there, and I have no doubt that you'll see lots of great change. Thanks.
12: Mr. Dennis, go ahead.
7: I'd just like to add, when Carrie applied for that appointment, it was a formality. Her husband's family owns the cottage next door to Doug Ford. So it was just a formality. It was a patronage appointment. So I just wanted to make that clear.
9: Carrie, you can respond.
8: Thank you for that. That has nothing to do with my appointment. The appointment was public. I know people in Sarnia that saw that appointment on the website just like I did. Anyone in this room could have applied for that appointment. I got that appointment because of my experience, my governance experience, and my commitment to this community.
12: Mr. Dennis, your response?
7: Does anyone else live beside Doug Ford?
12: Okay. So, Carrie, go ahead.
8: I don't live beside Doug Ford. I live in Sarnia.
12: Mr. Mollison has his... Yeah. Sorry. Mr. Mollison has his hand up. Go ahead, Scott.
10: Okay. Back to transparency and fiscal responsibility. I would like to know if you have ever questioned any of these numbers that have been presented to you on the police board, because the video that I watched of the last meeting, I just saw everybody nodding their heads and yep and yep, and everybody accepted it, everything that was dished out to them, and there was like no questioning. It was just one way and agree, one way and agree.
12: Okay, we'll give Carrie a chance to respond to that.
8: Perfect, thank you. So here's the thing about me. I do my homework before every meeting. So questions are asked. I go through the meeting packages. I will ask questions of the proper people that have to be asked. So I often go to meetings already having my questions asked.
12: Okay, and we've got just a couple of minutes left. Bill Dennis has his hand up. Go ahead, Bill.
7: Yeah, getting back to the fact that Carrie says she lives in Sarnia. She rented a place 3 or 4 months before she filed her...
12: Sorry, ladies and gentlemen, please, as we said at the opening, we're here to listen to the candidates. Let's give them a chance, please.
7: She rented a place 3 or 4 months before she declared her candidacy. It's on, I think, on Blackburn. I think she was quoted as saying she had no intention to run for mayor, or to get into politics, rather. So she may live in Sarnia now, but it was a ploy. And one thing's for certain, she doesn't pay taxes in Sarnia. I believe on this table, Scott and I are the only ones that actually pay taxes in Sarnia. So
12: okay,
7: I just want to make that
12: right. Mr. Dennis, and give Carrie a chance to respond.
8: So I live in Sarnia. I've answered this question many, many times. When I moved to Sarnia on January 1st, 2026, it was because my family situation had changed. I shouldn't have to explain this over and over again, but I am. I pay taxes, just like anybody else. Is there anybody else in this room that rents? Because that is part of taxes, Bill. 100%. So, I don't know what else to say. I live in Sarnia. I've lived in Sarnia. I did not move to Sarnia to run for mayor. I will tell you, the second that I decided I was going to run for mayor was I was in a council meeting in the gallery and saw the behavior of councillors, and I thought, you know what? We have got to fix this problem, and I'm throwing my hat in the ring.
12: Okay. We have just about 1 minute left in this part, so Bill, I'm going to go to Scott Mollison just because we've gone to you a couple of times. So go ahead, Scott.
10: Okay, I have one more question about the police board. And the money that they're suggesting, like their $4.4 million, is there a procurement process that's going on there right now? Because I haven't seen a procurement process. I haven't seen any quotes. And in fact, the little store issue or stair issue that's going on out front, I'd like to send my masonaries in and have a quote done up instead of, you know, accepting that it's going to cost over $1 million. And I also want to know about safety and compliance at the police station. Do they not have a safety committee? They should have a safety committee. And when these problems first arise, why weren't they addressed then? Why weren't they addressed in 2023 when they said there was moisture on the stairs? Instead, they were just left, and now okay, they've got the barricade
12: up. Let's give Ms. McEachern a chance to answer those questions, Scott. Go ahead, Carrie.
8: So I don't work at Sarnia Police. I'm on the board, and I've been on the board since April. So many of those things I cannot answer. But I do know that there are people at the police station that would be more than happy to have that conversation with you.
12: Okay. All right. Sorry, but we are going to move on to the next question. Go ahead, Stephanie.
9: This question is directed toward Bill Dennis. Your time on council, this last two terms, have not been without controversy. You were found to be in violation of the code of conduct, pay suspended, forced to attend meetings virtually. And you've had some heated discussions with members of city staff, as well as some citizens. This has led to some concern about whether or not you might have the temperament, to be the mayor of Sarnia. So what would you say to those Sarnians who may be concerned about that in particular?
7: Well, thank you. It's a legitimate concern. First of all, let me take you back to the first term. Terry Burrell and myself had some real issues with Kiki Kojo Thompson, the lady that was running the DEI session that was sold to us as a welcoming session on how to welcome visitors to the area. It was a lot. We were lied to. It was a horrible, horrible session, calling us white supremacist colonizers, and everything you can imagine. I fought back. I questioned her on that, and Carrie's a big believer in that garbage. Basically, she shut down the session. It turns out that before that, it wasn't revealed until much further after. She trashed a Toronto teacher at a session in Toronto and really went after this man, and the man ended up having to take a leave from work, a mental break, and he ended up committing suicide. And a lot of people forgot about that. I was right on that. And so at first, the IC commissioner wasn't going to do anything about it. Then Bradley pressured him to take another look at it. And then secondly, as far as what happened this year, I lost my cool during that budget meeting because the CAO deliberately did not give me information on a budget meeting that I needed, I deserved as a representative of the taxpayers. And just so you know, just so everybody knows, as far as me getting the harassment claim against me, it's because our CEO manhandled an 82-year-old John Huss, a photojournalist from First Monday. He was taking pictures at a council meeting, getting headshots for First Monday, and our CAO went down as he was taking pictures of Stacey Forehart and actually manhandled him, an 82-year-old man. If someone had done that to my dad, he'd be crapping his teeth the next morning. So I brought that up the very next morning through email to council, and the and the councilors circled the wagons and defended the CAO. He's of the city. He's not meant to be the bouncer for the city hall, and they defended him. These are many of them are the same ones that went after Bradley for when he harassed five women, and so I went after him saying he should be fired for doing that, because keep in mind he was fired in Niagara Falls for what he did with journalists there.
12: Okay, sorry, Mr. Dennis. Let's go on to anyone who wishes to have a say here, and Mr. Molson's got his hand up, so we'll go to you, Scott.
10: You know, Bill, I...